0: people in Dandenong have described it as the worst thing they've ever seen. Two men, aged 19 and 38, were killed when their car lost control, hitting a tree, catching fire out the front of Dandenong High School. The Princes Highway is expected to remain closed in both directions between Robinson and Potter Streets for most of the morning. Witness Clay telling 3AW he'd noticed the car speeding in the hours earlier.
1: I've driven around Melbourne my whole life, and it's by far the worst thing I'd ever seen. Still thinking about it. And even the officers were visibly pretty upset.
0: Retired police are lining up to rejoin Victoria Police under a new reservist program designed to ease pressure on frontline officers. More than 450 former members have registered interest in the paid support roles, which include handling administrative work at station counters. A Bayside father who lost his daughter to a mass methanol poisoning in Laos says it's disgraceful to think there is potentially deadly alcohol being sold at Melbourne bottle shops. A study has revealed one in three bottle shops in Melbourne are selling illicit vodka, with some containing more than 10 times the legal limit of methanol. Mark Jones says retailers must be held to account.
2: When I heard about it yesterday, I was completely dumbfounded, completely shocked. Retailers do need to be held accountable. I think all the retailers need to buy through reputable producers.
0: More 30-kilometre-an-hour speed zones are coming to Victoria. The trials will be rolled out in four council districts on dozens of local roads, including Chapel Street, while 57 kilometres worth of roads in the Merribeck Council area will be converted. A group of young business leaders are calling on the Albanese government to rethink its tax reforms outlined in the federal budget. The 40 founders have written an open letter to the Prime Minister criticising Labor's changes to the capital gains tax. They've labelled the budget measures as an aspiration ambush that will affect startups and growing enterprises. Cabinet Minister Sam Ray says the government isn't overlooking business.
3: There's $3.8 billion of additional investment for new businesses through this budget. So we'll continue to support new businesses to get set up in our economy, to employ people, create jobs. But we do need to get those tax settings right.
0: Also making news, another six women with links to Islamic State may return to Australia potentially as early as next week. And Year 12 student Bianca Adler has reached the summit of Mount Everest, becoming the youngest Australian to do so. Checking finance, the All Ords has opened down 31 points. One Aussie dollar is buying 71.07 US cents.
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0: North London has erupted into chaos as tens of thousands of people celebrate Arsenal ending its 22-year wait to be crowned Premier League champions. The Gunners will now finish on top of the table after defending champs Man City drew 1-1 with Bournemouth. The team watching the game nervously on the TV before erupting when the full-time whistle went. Simon Black has been added to the AFL All-Australian selection panel following the resignations of Kane Corns and Luke Hodge. And Adelaide and Hawthorn will name their sides tonight as both squads prepare for tomorrow night's Round 11 opener in Tasmania. And Melbourne Storm will open the NRL season in Vegas next year. That's the latest news and sport.
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5: Partly cloudy in Bendigo and Maryborough. Cloudy in Castlemaine, light shower 2 in Ballarat. Bendigo, Maryborough 17, Castlemaine 16, Ballarat 14. Tomorrow, partly cloudy in Bendigo and Castlemaine. Cloudy in Maryborough and Ballarat.
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8: It is 7 past 10. In a moment, I want to tell you exactly what I think of these two young women who allegedly defaced several war memorials around Anzac Day. They both appeared in court yesterday. They wore head coverings, baseball caps, sunglasses and face coverings. So they're happy, allegedly, to deface war memorials, but they don't want their faces shown in public. Anyway, we have found out their names. The Herald Sun has published them. And I'm just going to say before I give you my full reasoning, these women are both stupid and they're cowards. Anyway, that's ahead. On speed limit changes, well, speed limit cuts, Kim says a lot of drivers are just cruising everywhere now. You're in an 80k zone, you're stuck behind someone doing 55 in the right-hand lane. I agree, Kim, it is, yeah, especially when you've got multiple lanes to drive in. People who drive too slowly in what is supposed to be the outside lane, it actually is an offence, but you never see anybody pulled up for driving too slowly. Ryan says Jess Wilson, as part of her election campaign, needs to change the speed limits back to what they originally were everywhere in Victoria. Well, look, I'd be happy with a suburban speed limit of 40 or 50 k's on residential roads. I think our freeways really should be 110. I mean, the Hume, parts of the Hume are 110, and they're not. It's not that well built. I mean, I would have thought the Monash is a much safer road than the Hume, for example, but the Monash is 80 to 100, and the Hume is 100 to 110. It's all because the Monash is a state road and the Hume is a federal road, and therefore we have different speed limits. But it just doesn't make any sense. Anthony, good morning.
9: G'day, Tom. I want to talk about pedestrian responsibility. I think it starts at schools, where you have just about every school you go to where there's a controlled intersection, you have a crossing guard. I think the kids just expect someone else to do it for them, and they don't take responsibility for crossing the road. And so there's an example I'll give you. Eastbourne Road, I think it's Rosebud, it's a high school, it's across, it's not a T intersection, not a crossing, it's just across a straight road, and they still have a crossing guard on a controlled intersection.
8: Well, but are you saying the presence of the crossing guard, the lollipop lady or man, that stops the kids learning how to do the right thing?
9: Well, I think it would start from primary school. I mean, you watch them walk across the road. The guy presses the button and he blows his whistle and the kids just walk across the road. They don't look left and right just to make sure there isn't a car coming, and they're just looking down their phones.
8: Yeah.
9: And this is where you get people in the street just randomly crossing the road without even looking, I think.
8: I remember when I was in school, Anthony, we had an old science teacher called Mr. Caldwell. He's no longer with us, but back then, part of the teacher's job was to act as the crossing guards at my school, and the school was on a big block, and there was, I think, 3 or 4 pedestrian crossings in different parts. And if you so much as strayed outside the, you know, the white lines on the road, he'd give you a detention. So we used to run away from him. Thank you, Anthony. Amanda, hello.
10: Hey, Tom. The nape that's Whitehall Street Bridge in Footscray, you can't enter Whitehall Street from Napier because the police have closed it off. I think a bus may have been wedged under it.
8: Oh, you think a bus or a truck is wedged underneath the bridge?
10: Yeah, as I drove past, I couldn't enter that street. The police cars were blocking it off. Big police.
8: All right. Well, that's interesting. That's Whitehall Street, which is off Napier Street in Footscray. All right, Amanda, we'll check it out. could be like, you know, the

0: Montague Street Bridge, which just attracts overheight vehicles. It's happening in other places now. Allegedly Whitehall Street in Footscray. Got you, Amanda. With that tip off, that word on the street, you could be in the running to win the yearly prize. $60,000 towards a Mercedes of your choice, thanks to Mercedes-Benz Brighton. And there you'll get $5,000 more for your trade-in, plus they'll hold the trade-in value until June 30. Okay, so these two young women who allegedly defaced a number of war memorials and RSLs and so forth, their names are Charlie Tidmarsh, she's a female Charlie, age 20 from Reservoir, and Edith Pope, age 22 from Northcote. Now, Edith Pope is, I believe, a pro-Palestinian activist. And I say this because she's allegedly signed a couple of petitions urging Melbourne University to tell the truth about Palestine, whatever that might be. But the point is, these two young women are charged with graffiti saying things like, and this is on war memorials and on RSLs, F the Anzacs, kill the troops. And by the troops, they mean our troops. So what they're saying is, and I'll just assume that, well, we'll say allegedly, is we want to kill our own Australian Defence Force, F the Anzacs. Now, these two young women are both cowards. They're cowardly because they, you know, did their graffiti in the dead of night. And when they turned up to court yesterday, they wore head coverings, baseball caps, sunglasses and face coverings. So they didn't want their identities known. So they're happy to make idiotic statements and deface war memorials, but they won't show their faces in public. Anyway, we know their names now. Charlie Tidmarsh, age 20 of Reservoir. Edith Pope, possibly a pro-Palestinian activist, age 22 in Northcote. In many countries around the world, many of the Muslim countries, not all, but many, think Gaza, where women are second-class citizens. Think Iran, where women can be beaten to death for not wearing a head covering. Think Afghanistan, where women can't speak aloud in public and aren't allowed to go to school anymore. Women in countries like these are treated as second-class citizens. If you are a young woman living in modern-day Australia, you are in just about the best country on earth. You have freedoms that were unimaginable or are unimaginable in many other countries. You have the right to express yourself. You have the right to a free trial. You have an excellent education system, excellent healthcare. You have the right to choose to have children or to not have children. If you're in a marriage with someone and you don't like it, you have the right to get divorced. All these things. Young women in Australia are, for all intents and purposes, the equal of men. And that is absolutely correct. One of the reasons, though, that young women and young people and all people in Australia have these freedoms, which we tend to take for granted, is because at times in our history, our armed forces have stood up, all right? You know, the Japanese wanted to invade Australia during World War II. Had that happened, had they succeeded, well, I can tell you, Australia would not be as good a place to live in now. Or World War I, battling German militarism, or whatever. Just the presence of the ADF says to other countries, we are prepared to defend ourselves and defend our way of life. These young women have allegedly spat on that. Their graffiti on war memorials, F the Anzacs, kill the troops. It is disgusting. They're cowards and they're stupid. They're attacking one of the very institutions that protects their rights as young women in modern day Australia to do pretty much whatever they want to do. Well, I can tell you what they seem to want to do is to deface war memorials here in this city. And I hope that if they're found guilty, the absolute book is thrown at them. Edith Pope, who I believe to be a pro-Palestinian activist, possibly at Melbourne University. I mean, if that's true, you don't give the university a good name. Charlie Tidmarsh of Reservoir, neither of them prepared to show their faces in court. So they're happy to deface war memorials, which mean a lot to ordinary people, especially to members or ex-members of our armed forces. All right, they're happy to deface these, but they're cowards because they won't show their own faces in court. They're stupid, they're cowardly, and we should throw the book at them. 133693, mornings at 3aw.com.au. It just disgusts me, this case, because these young women, they have everything that women around the world don't have, you know, freedom to do what they want, to get married, to not get married, to be educated, to have children, to not have children, to have access to excellent quality health care almost for nothing. And then they spit back in our collective faces. Paul, good morning.
1: Good morning, Tom. Surely these girls were unmasked in court?
0: I wasn't in there. I can only assume that they were, because it is usually required that you can't even wear a hat in court. So, but I think entering and leaving, they had their full masks and face coverings on.
1: And you can't take a photo in court, can you?
0: No, you can draw a picture, but weirdly you can't take a photo. So that's why you're sometimes seeing the paper that you know, there'll be sort of an illustration of what the defendant looked like. But yeah, for some reason you can't take a photo. Thanks, Paul. Andrew, hello.
2: Tom, look, I have to say, on behalf of every true Australian, patriotic Australian that loves the country, loves the history, I'm extremely disappointed. Not only am I disappointed in what they've done, but forecasting what the courts are going to do, what they're going to get away with,
3: yeah.
2: And you know, why is it they can hide behind a scarf or an umbrella? And you know, it'll be terrible if we knew where they lived and we defaced their property, well, right? But they can sit at home comfortably every night.
0: I don't know, but it's like when activists, you know, block roads and prevent people from getting to work. You know, if you went and stood outside the activist's house and said, I'm not going to let you leave your front door today, they'd say, oh, you can't do that. But they're quite happy to protest and block off intersections in the city. Look, Andrew, everything you say is right. I suppose collectively, though, as a society, we have to look at our society and say, how is it that our education system, our way of life, produces cowardly young idiots like this? You know, young women who don't realise how good they have it, and who want to deface war memorials and spit in the faces of the brave people who defend the very rights that they enjoy. Louise, good morning.
4: Morning, Tom. How are you this morning?
0: Well, I'm angry about this. I'll be honest about that.
4: So am I. I'm human, actually. We apply hate laws to other race and religions. If we see any graffiti like this, they would be charged under the hate laws. Why can't this be placed under the hate laws? Because when I went into the city to protest for mass migration, I was attacked under my flag, and now this is occurring, and no politicians are standing up and saying, let's charge them.
0: Well, they have been charged. I'm only going on what I've read here, but offensive public conduct, criminal damage, graffiti, marking graffitiing property without consent, that sort of thing. I think the hate laws, you've got to attack a racial or religious or sexual minority, something like that, racial or religious group or a sexual minority. I don't know, believe it or not, if saying F the Anzacs and kill our troops counts, even though there is hate in their actions and in their messages. Look, I hope we throw the book at them. The state Liberals have said that if they're elected, this sort of activity could face a penalty in jail of up to 10 years. But the Liberals haven't yet been elected. And we all know what our courts are like. I mean, they will look at this and say, oh, well, it's only graffiti and we can clean it off. And, you know, they're young. And, of course, young people don't really know right from wrong. We'll see. We'll see. And they're still going to be found guilty. Although the fact that they hide their faces sort of, to me, well, it's suggestive of something, isn't it? Let's see what the courts do. But this is as bad an example, as you will see, of spitting in the faces of our military veterans. 13693, mornings at 3aw.com.au. But again, I'll say they're cowards for hiding their faces in and out of the court. And they're incredibly stupid. One of them, I believe, is at Melbourne University. Well, I went there too, and it doesn't fill me with pride anymore. But, I mean, to not grasp that the freedoms that young women enjoy in Australia are not shared by women around the world, and to say things like F the troops and kill the Anzacs and things like that, it's just appalling. And I do wonder if there's something in our education system that needs to be fixed up a bit. Anyway, back to calls and emails in a moment. And later on this hour, is it now a thing to charge people, to expect your guests to pay for their presence at your wedding? We've come across an online invitation which suggests that it's $250 each guest will be charged to attend a multi-day wedding. 13693, mornings at 3aw.com.au. And after 11, I want to look at the state of Victoria's energy supplies. This massive Gippsland wind project has been delayed. The earliest it will now be finished is 2037, which is 2 years after the closure of two of our biggest coal-fired power generators. I think we are headed for blackouts at 20 past 10.
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5: On Gold Central Victoria, your say now with Tom Elliott, thanks to Moama RSL. Good times made great.
0: 23 past 10, on the two young women who covered their faces but have been charged with, well, a number of crimes relating to defacing war memorials. Margaret says, at long last, we name and shame these people. Why don't we put them in stocks in the city square? Well, Darren James thinks we should have public whippings for people who do certain things. Might not be a bad idea. Carl says, would you help young poor people out of poverty or would you prioritise helping young people become richer? Well, I'm not. If you're talking about the capital gains tax, Carl, there are different ways to make money in life. One is to buy a house and you hope the house goes up in value. Another way is to invest your money instead, which is more what I've tended to do in my life. I've never been big on property. And, you know, you learn about the share market and you can invest in companies in Australia all around the world. If you are a young person who wants to invest money to get ahead, then last week's budget was no good, all right, because the taxes on that investment will go up. In fact, the new rules will hit young people harder than older people because for older people, the changes to date are going to be grandfathered. So you can decide for yourself, is the goal of the budget to make it better for young people or easier for young people to buy a house? Maybe. Will it work? Probably not, but it will certainly make the accumulation of wealth via investments harder. You can decide, Carl, if you think morally that's a good thing. And Owen says, the way we keep changing the speed limits, it's like the AFL continually changing the rules of football. Ridiculous. I agree, Owen. There's nothing wrong with the old rules of footy. It did not need to be changed. 133693, just a reminder, visit amason.com and in a polite fashion, tell your pricey telco where to go. Now, Vanessa joins us. What's happening, Vanessa?
12: Hi,
10: Hi, Tom. I just wanted to have a quick chat about the state of our public health system. I've got my son and daughter-in-law currently in at Frankston at the new maternity wing that they have there.
0: Mm-hmm.
10: And she is 12 days overdue now.
0: Ooh.
10: And yeah, so Thursday, on Sunday morning, they were booked in to be induced at 5 a.m. They got there and got turned away because there was no staff available.
0: Oh.
10: That's happened three times since Sunday until it's gotten to the point where yesterday they were admitted at 5 a.m., a cannula put in her arm, all the paperwork done. 30 hours later, she's still sitting there waiting to be induced.
0: I mean, Vanessa, I don't want to alarm you, but I mean, from what little I know about pregnancy, I mean, you don't want to delay a baby's birth this much past the due date. Like, I would have thought it should be a priority.
10: I would have thought so too. So they're in there now, and I just spoke to my son then. 30 hours later, still sitting there. They have monitored the baby. The baby is okay, and I guess that's the main thing.
0: Yeah, of course.
10: But the mental state and the emotional state of her sitting there for 30 hours waiting, and they've been out. Apparently, my son said there's beds everywhere there. It's not the beds that's the problem. They cannot find one doctor to come and induce her in 30 hours.
0: And this is Frankston Hospital.
10: Yeah, the new part there, which you said is fabulous. It's state-of-the-art,
0: well,
10: but they haven't staffed it.
0: Here's the problem. I mean, I think the same thing occurred up in northern Victoria. You spend all this money and you build a new hospital, a new wing to a hospital, but if you don't have a staff to go in it, I mean, you might as well not have bothered. Look, Vanessa, stay on the line. We'll get your details. We'll see if we can help, and we'll certainly treat that as word on the street. And I hope your grandson or granddaughter is okay and born as soon as possible. And you could be in the running for the weekly prize, a $1,000 voucher to spend at Imp Jewellery, the handmade and remodelling specialists. Damien, hello.
12: Morning, Tom. How are you?
0: Good, Damien.
12: Now we know the names of these two young ladies, inverted commas, who have desecrated these war memorials. Why don't you put the challenge out? Surely someone must know them, get them on the radio and get them to justify their actions. See how brave they are now.
0: Yeah. Look, Damien, I would like to do that. The fact that they covered their entire heads entering and leaving the court yesterday suggests they won't want to do it. Also, they are the subject of criminal proceedings, so I think there's no way that they would want to come on and potentially incriminate themselves. Again, it's all allegedly at the moment. The offences, which look terrible, have not yet been proven in the court. But after, well, hopefully if they are found guilty, they go to jail. But I'll give you this, Damien. If after their court case, if they're not in jail, but we find out the complete facts, the guilt beyond shadow of a reasonable doubt, I'll try and get one or both of them on. I don't like my chances, but I'll try. Peter, hello.
13: Yeah, morning, Tom. A little while ago, you were talking about distractions in cars, and you mentioned mobile phones.
0: Mm.
13: I think the biggest distraction that I've seen, and I drive multiple vehicles in the course of my work, are the infotainment centre screens
0: that
13: control literally everything these days.
0: I agree, Peter. I'm a big fan of Apple CarPlay in that, you know, you plug your phone in so you don't need to touch your phone, but the screen just becomes a bigger version of your phone then, doesn't it?
13: Yeah, it does, but in the old days, if I wanted to change a radio station, it was quite easy. I could just press the button or flip to a new CD. I just hit the next disc button. But I could see where it was, and it was tactile.
0: Yeah.
13: Now I've got to physically look at this screen in the middle, go through multiple menus. It's very frustrating.
0: No, I agree with you, Peter. And while, well, Steve Pizzardi has explained this to me. He said it's actually much cheaper for car makers to put everything on a screen. When the big screens first appeared, like with Teslas, we were like, wow, look at that high tech. Weirdly, more expensive cars are going back to buttons and knobs now because people actually want what you experience, so that tactile feel. I switch this on. I know it does one job or one job only. I turn it, the volume goes up. Like my wife's car is a medium-sized screen, but it still has a physical volume button, and I think that's a really good thing. But screens are cheap, and it's much easier to jam everything on a screen, including, like, what does my head in, like air conditioning controls and stuff like that. And they are a distraction, Peter. There's no doubt about it. But they're a legal distraction as opposed to mobile phones, which are illegal. Now, we just had an off-air word on the street from Margaret. The call to freeway, there's a mattress in the middle lane heading towards Melton just before the Taylor's Lane exit. Anyway, that's no good, Margaret. Thank you. you could be in the running for the yearly prize. $60,000 towards a Mercedes of your choice, thanks to Mercedes-Benz Brighton for exceptional experience at every stage of ownership. Think Mercedes-Benz Brighton. At 10:30, news headlines now with Eddie Summerfield. Eddie, good morning.
14: Good morning to you, Tom. The air conditioning buttons on an electric screen in my car drive me nuts.
0: It's nuts. I mean, trying to just change the fan speed or... I've got a newish car now and it has a screen, but it actually has buttons for all the air conditioning and demisting functions, which I like, good. You know, because you don't have to look at them. You just know it is.
14: Just touch them. They're there.
0: There it is.
14: Very annoying. In the news at 11 o'clock, another six women with links to Islamic State may return to Australia potentially as early as next week. Work is reportedly underway for the group to leave a camp in Syria, where they've been for about 6 years. Drivers who came across the scene of the double fatal in Dandenong have described it as one of the worst things they've ever seen. Two men, aged 19 and 38, were killed when their car lost control, hitting a tree out front of Dandenong High School. Unions are lifting their minimum wage increase demand to 6% after the federal budget warned inflation will hit 5% by the middle of the year. The first hearing of the Fair Work Commission's annual wage review begins today. You would have heard this on Breakfast. An 18-year-old Melbourne woman has reached the summit of Mount Everest. Bianca Adler, she's the youngest Australian to do so. Her grandma on Breakfast this morning was told a great story. She's still doing Year 12. She's at base camp, laptop out, doing her VCE studies.
0: I'll just tell you, in the 90s, I met a young man who had climbed Everest, and he would have been, he might have been a teenager too. Anyway, he got bad frostbite on one of his climbs and he lost several fingers on one hand. I remember looking at him thinking, okay, you have climbed Everest, but you're partly disabled for the rest of your life. Now, losing your fingers is a big issue. And I wondered whether in later life he would think it was worth it. Anyway,
14: pretty good flex and conversation starter. I climbed Mount Everest. In sport, speaking of climbing Mount Everest, Josh Fraser, he is the caretaker coach at Carlton at the moment. He's been speaking this morning.
0: He's the Messiah.
14: It could be first number one draft pick to coach an AFL club. He said the side's feeling more energised after Carlton's second win of the season. Says they're playing a more attacking brand of football. The former Collingwood champion, who of course was on Collingwood's list during the 2010 Premiership, Tom. More of that at 11.
0: Thank you. And just on these ISIS prizes, I'm just going to say the Australian government is still saying we haven't given them any assistance. A line I read this morning about them caught my eye. Australian passports for the final cohort, so it's seven mothers and 14 children, remain in Syria ready for them to collect before they fly home. Now, if the Australian government has given no assistance to these ISIS brides and their children, how is it that brand new passports for all of them, 21 in total, are just ready and waiting for them to collect in Syria? I mean, as far as I know, it is the government's job to issue or not issue passports. The government keeps saying we have offered them absolutely no assistance, and yet they've got passports waiting for them and plane tickets to fly home. No government assistance. I do not believe that for a moment. 133693, mornings at 3aw.com.au. In a moment, modern-day weddings. It was only a few years ago I was told how you're supposed to cover your plate. You're supposed to give a gift, ideally in cash, roughly equivalent to what it has cost the wedding to be staged. I mean, why guests should sort of pay for their own wedding to which they've been invited, I don't know. But we've come across a wedding invitation which goes a step further. Guests A are going to be billed $250 for the cost of food and drink and minimal accommodation, and B are urged to give cash gifts to fund the happy couple's honeymoon. I wouldn't go to a wedding like that. 133693, mornings at 3aw.com.au. We'll speak to a wedding planner in a moment at 25 to 11.
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26: 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Thanks to Country Hearing Care. More people hearing better.
0: In a moment, is it okay to expect wedding guests to actually pay to go to the wedding and to give a cash gift to the happy couple? I wouldn't have thought so, but we've come across a wedding invitation which proposes just that. But look, we took a call from Vanessa a few minutes ago. Her daughter's been at Frankston Hospital for 30 hours. She needs her baby induced. She's 12 days overdue. And the Frankston Hospital can't find a doctor who can do it. Michael, via email, says, I just heard Vanessa on the phone. We are due to go in for our baby to be born next Monday. Now I'm worried. Yeah, well, Michael, I'd be calling the hospital and saying, can you guarantee that you will have the appropriate medical staff on hand? Because Vanessa's daughter is not getting the treatment she and her baby need. And Stan says we should set speed camera tolerances to 5 kilometres above the stated speed limit, and there should be no fine for any infringement up to 5 k's over. Yeah, I got a speeding fine recently, and what they do is they lop off 2 kilometres off what they think you're, or what the radar says you're actually doing, which in my case wasn't enough to downgrade the offence. $400, 3 demerit points. Peter, hello.
27: G'day, Tom. Many years ago, I think it was back in the 60s, a lot of the Japanese were going to Hawaii to get married because the tradition in Japan in those days was the bride and groom must provide presents to all the guests.
0: So it was the other way around. And, of course, in the 80s, yes. they, you know, Japanese weddings were a big thing up in the Gold Coast.
27: Yeah, the same reason that, hang on, it just seems, it's different to the way we do things, but I tell you what, I wouldn't go to a wedding where someone's expecting me to pay for it. It's your wedding. Yeah. You want to get married? Well, you work the contract yourself.
0: Well, this wedding, look, to be fair, it appears to be a multi-day wedding, as in it goes from Wednesday through to Sunday, and they're asking people to pay for the food and drink over that period, plus some what looks like some very basic accommodation. But they also want cash presents to fund the happy couple's honeymoon, which I just think is over the top. Our next guest is head wedding planner at G What Wedding, G Tanker. Good morning.
1: Good morning.
0: Well, look, we've only found this invitation online, and we don't even know what country it is. It says $250, which could be Australian dollars, could be US dollars. But the principle is interesting. It says we're having a wedding. We want it to go for a few days. They're going to bill every guest $250. Is that a good idea, or does that make sense to you?
1: It absolutely does not make sense to me. I don't think a wedding is about you inviting those around you that you love the most. It's where you're hospitable, right?
0: Hmm.
1: I can't see this being hospitable. Yes, it is a multi-day event from what I can read from this invitation, and all of the comments are pretty funny, actually. So if readers can go in and have a look, that would be pretty good. Listeners, sorry. But I just think it's not the duty of the guests to pay for your multi-day event. If you can't afford it, have one day. If you can't afford it, have a backyard wedding, or just go to the registry and just get married there. Yeah. Everything else in outside of a legal marriage, you know, with a celebrant, everything else on top of that is luxury.
0: Can I tell you, the most economical wedding I attended was a young couple, and they had precisely two guests, me and someone else who's involved in the media. And we went to the registry office at the top of Collins Street, and then we had a coffee in a cafe afterwards, and that was it.
1: Well,
0: it was
1: you can make it your own, right? So, and we do have weddings like that, but it just really does come down to how old is the person. And you know, in Melbourne here, where I do the planning, sometimes couples have a wedding at a venue that is $300 per person, $400 per person. Yeah. If you're going as a family of four, how are you supposed to give for $1,600 as a gift? We're in a cost of living crisis.
0: Yes. Is the problem here that, you know, like the bridezilla issue where, you know, women want their special day, they want it to be the biggest thing since Ben Hur, they see other people's weddings in the media, social media, they think, I want that plus another 50%. And so whether they can afford it or not, if they can't afford it but they still want to have it, they basically look around for someone else to pay. So it used to be maybe tap the bride's parents on the shoulder, but now it seems to be asking the guest to cover the cost of the wedding.
1: I would never go to a wedding like this because that just shows me that I'm going to starve and I'm going to have to sleep on an... They say that you have to sleep on an air mattress in a room full of many people.
0: And I only came across this a few years ago, attending the wedding of a colleague here at 3AW. His name is Shane McInnes, but he made it clear that we were supposed to cover our plate, as in give a cash gift roughly equivalent to the cost of each of catering for each person. Now, I think that's an American thing, but is that normal here in Australia now that you only give cash gifts and the gifts should be roughly what the wedding has cost to put on?
1: Yes, so it usually is a cash gift now, and as a guest personally, I think that you should try to cover your costs per person, but you're not going to also know how much a wedding costs. So if you got married 15, 20 years ago, you might think it's $50.
0: Yeah.
1: It's definitely not $50 anymore. So I think it is a matter of trying to cover your per person cost if possible. But like I said, if you're going as a family, it's a $400 per person. How is a family going to pay $1,600 as a gift? So, you know, it depends on the people. It depends on who's getting married. And it depends on if the if you can't afford to have a wedding in a very luxurious venue, don't
0: do it.
1: Because you might not get that same money back from your guests, which they're not really entitled to have to do either.
0: Yeah, or you just might not get many guests showing up. Thank you for your time. G Tanker there, head wedding planner at G Water Wedding. See, my friends started getting married in the 90s, late 20s, early 30s, and no one really, well, with some exceptions, but people then didn't expect the parents to pay. Like by the time you hit your 30s, the idea that you would ask your parents to pay for a wedding was a bit past. But also in your early 30s, I mean, most people didn't have a great deal of money back then. They were struggling with a mortgage and whatever. So people had modest weddings, you know. A wedding in a garden or in a park, a modest reception, just finger food and some drinks, you know. And that was fine because, you know, it was happy to see the happy, we love, very pleased to see the happy couple. And it's only relatively recently that weddings have become a sort of a competition. And people, it seems to me, are having weddings that they can't afford and they expect someone else to pay. 133693, what do you reckon? I just think if you can't afford it, no one minds a modest wedding, and I think a modest wedding can be beautiful. I have very fond memories of the wedding I attended where it was me, a female guest, because the registry office required two signatures on the piece of paper, the happy couple, and we had, I think, a coffee and a pastry or something afterwards, and that was it. I've still got a photo of that wedding on my in my study at 10:45.
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0: It is 11 to 11 emails. Vicky says, we've been landlords for 18 years. We've always looked after our tenants. She says, this whole theory from the Labor government that all landlords are rich land barons is so far from the truth. We are struggling raising two kids and all we get is tax increases from the state and federal governments. And look, Vicky, I agree. The average income of most investment property owners is it's somewhere between $80,000 and $100,000, which does not make you rich. And the average number of investment properties per investor is 1 to 2. So we're not talking about, you know, someone who's a multi-billionaire, as the tax increases appear to suggest. Look, you know, I don't want to keep going on about the budget. I'll just say I don't think it's going to make a huge difference to house prices. Its own figures suggest that it won't. But it is going to cause a lot of landlords to withdraw from the rental market. And for that proportion of people who can't buy a house and have to rent, it's going to make life difficult for them. And on sentences for people who desecrate war memorials, two young women, aged 20 and 22, appeared in court yesterday, charged with various offences. Judy says, "I would have more respect for Jess Wilson and the Liberal Party if instead of increasing their maximum sentence, they would change it to a minimum sentence, like 2 or 5 years. Judy, you're spot on. I think it was 2 or 3 weeks ago we spoke to the Shadow Finance Minister, Bridget Vallance, who for some reason has carriage of this bill to raise the maximum sentence for people who desecrate war memorials. I asked her several times, rather than increase the maximum sentence, which the courts can and will ignore, impose a minimum sentence such that, you know, like these two young women, if they're found guilty, are definitely go to jail for, say, 2 or 3 years. And for some reason, Bridget Vallance didn't think that was a good idea. 133693, escape your pricey telco. 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John, good morning.
3: How are you?
0: Good, John.
3: Hey, just talking about your wedding stuff. Now, I got married in my late 30s, and we actually, on the wedding invitation, put a price down, $35 a head, because we all, two of us got together, we had all our own furniture, we had everything we wanted, so we just, the meals were $45 a head back then, and we just said $35 a head, and it still cost me, I still put on about $4,000 worth of alcohol. So, to me, I looked at it and went, because I was sick of going to weddings and having to buy presents for people that they either did or did not like. So yeah. I reckon, if someone put an invitation out there to me and said, just hand me some money, yeah, no worries, I reckon.
0: Sorry, John, it's a bit hard to hear, but I still think, though, I mean, I don't know what your guests thought about being charged $35 a head, which obviously is not a fortune, but even so, I just think you need to, adjust your wedding up or down to what you can afford. If all you can afford is some homemade finger food and, a red wine, a white wine, Australian sparkling and some beer, well, then that's fine because people, I mean, I don't go to a wedding saying, I expect the finest food and the best wines and all this. I just want to, what I do like to see is a good speech or speeches, something that makes you laugh. And some people are better at that than others. And, and to see the couple looking genuinely happy. I don't really care what I get to eat or what I get to drink. And I just think, I don't spend a lot of time obsessing about what the bridesmaids' dresses look like and so forth. But then again, I'm a bloke. David, hello.
10: Tom, how you going?
0: Yeah, not bad.
10: Yeah, when I got married, my wife came from America. So she came over here on a tourist visa. And whilst we were here, we got engaged and wanted to get married, like, urgently, quickly, so to do the immigration process.
0: But also because you love each other, I hope.
10: Absolutely. I was just in a menial sort of a job, minimum wage type job at the time, and obviously she didn't work. So we had to put it together real cheap. And we made our own invitations, and we had our reception at the local Chinese restaurant, a little Chinese restaurant.
0: Yeah, good.
10: They came to the party for us, for 18, 20 guests or something like that. They came to the party for us, and they actually shouted us and all our guests the food for the afternoon, which was an amazing thing to do. And also, we just decided we'd get married in the local park, in a rotunda.
0: Yes.
10: So I rang the council to do the right thing and ask if we can use it and all that sort of stuff. And they said, yeah, you can use it. It'll cost you $500-600. And I thought, well, I haven't got that. And I thought, it's a public park. People are there having picnics and that all the time. So we just went and did it. But on the morning that we got married, I got down there at like 6 o'clock in the morning, put some ribbons and balloons and all that sort of stuff up. And as we were waiting on the bride to arrive, the council turned up, well, not the council, but the council workers turned up, and their plans were to dig the gazebo up that day.
0: So did you convince them very quickly to say, can we just hold fire for a few hours?
10: we got married with the guys on the front row center enjoying the whole ceremony and everything, sitting on their backhoes and everything.
0: Well, good on you, David. That's, I tell you, you're lucky. Imagine if you turned up and they dug it up, they knocked it over the day before. You'd be running around trying to find somewhere else and trying to contact all the guests to tell them that the location had changed. Two bottles of the Bordley's handcrafted Heathcote Shiraz coming your way at 5 to 11.
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4: The 11 o'clock news with Eddie Summerfield in a moment. First, though, weather for Roth Newton's 20% off lounge suite sale, 20% off Lazy Boy, IMG and Australian made. It's currently 15 degrees, our forecast top is 17. I mentioned a hole in a few years' time that's going to appear with Victoria's electricity supplies. It's all due to shutting down not one but two coal-fired power stations and yet a massive delay in our big wind farm project off the coast of Gippsland. Anyway, we've gone right to the top. The State Energy Minister, Lily D'Ambrosio, will join us to explain all straight after the news. Plenty of time for your calls as well, 133693, or emails, mornings at 3aw.com.au.
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5: 16 degrees here in Melbourne, a shower or two today, a top of 17. It's 11 o'clock. Good morning, I'm Eddie Summerfield. A buyer's agent says a number of investment property owners are becoming unnerved as a result of the federal government's changes to housing tax concessions. There's reports landlords are also starting to increase rent, partially as a result of tax changes. Kate Barkos has told Tom Elliott a number of long-time landlords are considering selling their properties.
6: It's the older, more experienced investors who are reaching the end of their working life, perhaps, and they're looking at their retirement plans and thinking, in 5, 6, 7 years, I was thinking of selling down anyway. But now that these tax changes are staring us in the face, let's do it now. And that's my concern.
5: The Princes Highway is expected to remain closed in both directions between Robinson and Potter Streets for most of the morning after a horrific crash this morning. It's understood a vehicle was travelling along Princes Highway when it lost control, crashing into a tree at around 20 past one. The victims believed to be a 38-year-old man and a 19-year-old man from the Dandenong area. Three teenage girls have been bailed after being charged with assaulting a 13-year-old schoolboy in Geelong. Police say he was taken to hospital after being set on by a group of 14-year-old girls. They've been charged with affray and behaving in a righteous manner. Another 6 women with link to Islamic State may return to Australia, potentially as early as next week. News Corp reporting work is underway for the group to leave a camp in Syria, where they've been for about 6 years. The move follows the return of 13 women and children a few weeks ago. The World Health Organization is warning there's significant uncertainty about the spread of an Ebola outbreak in the Democratic Republic of Congo. 136 people have died so far. Epidemiologist Dr. Paul Griffin says it's highly unlikely to become the next global pandemic.
7: The risk of this being across other borders other than locally is extremely low. It's actually something that's quite hard to transmit. It's not like a respiratory virus.
5: Also making news, an Indian restaurant in Terrelgan has been the victim of a ram raid, a stolen ute smashing through the front of the restaurant at around 6 this morning. US Vice President maintains good progress is being made in negotiations aimed at ending the war with Iran. J.D. Vance says the Trump administration is aggressively negotiating but won't hesitate if further attacks are necessary. And travellers looking for cheap flights through Webjet may find fewer airfare deals in the future. Virgin Australia has slashed commissions it pays the online travel agent in an effort to send customers directly to the airline's website. Checking finance, your Lords is down 49 points. One Aussie dollar is buying 70.93 US cents.
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5: Josh Fraser admits his side is feeling more energised after Carlton's second win of the season. The Blues' caretaker coach again ruling himself out of the job full-time. Fraser says there has been a slight tweak in game style.
3: Positional things that we did in game, which might not have been as obvious to people, but that gave us a different look through the middle of the ground. We're trying to play a more aggressive style with the ball. That's coming through in parts of the game. It isn't yet consistent, so that's what we've got to continue to get to work on. And we're also trying to defend the ground in an aggressive fashion as well.
5: Hawthorn star Will Day says he can't wait for Friday when he returns from injury through the VFL. Arsenal is Premier League champions, the Gunners' first title in 22 years secured after Manchester City drew with Bournemouth this morning 1-1. That's the latest in news and sport.
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8: Partly cloudy in Bendigo and Maryborough, cloudy in Castlemaine, light shower 2 in Ballarat. Bendigo and Maryborough 17, Castlemaine 16, Ballarat 14. Tomorrow, partly cloudy in Bendigo and Castlemaine, cloudy in Maryborough and Ballarat.
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3: It is 7 past 11. Now, in a few minutes' time, we're going to speak to State Energy Minister Lily D'Ambrosio. I hope I'm wrong about this, but I think we've got a massive energy supply issue looming in the next, well, to be honest, it's going to be in the late this decade, early next decade. Now, what's happening, and just bear with me on this because the numbers are a bit complicated. So, in mid-2028, in 2 years, your Lawn Power Station, owned by Energy Australia, which produces 1.5 gigawatts of power a year, it's going to shut down. In 2035... So in 9 years, Loy Yang A, which is bigger, 2.2 gigawatts a year, it's owned by AGL, it's also going to shut down. So by 2035, we will have lost 3.7 gigawatts of coal-fired electricity from our supply chain. Now, the single biggest renewable energy program, or I should say project, which is going to partly replace these. It's dozens, if not hundreds, of offshore wind turbines off the coast of Gippsland. It's called Star of the South. Now, Star of the South was supposed to be ready by the 2030 to 2032. Because there's been planning delays and approval delays and all sorts of other delays, it's only been revealed recently that Star of the South, which is going to produce 2.2 gigawatts of power, so it won't completely replace the two power stations shutting down. But Star of the South was a big one. It's literally dozens, if not hundreds, of wind turbines off the coast of Gippsland. It is not going to be finished until 2037, 2 years after Loy Yang A closes down. All right, so Loy Yang A produces 2.2 gigawatts of power. Star of the South, on a good day, and you can't rely upon the wind, will also produce 2.2 gigawatts of power. The problem is there's a two-year gap now between the two. Loy Yang A shuts down 2035. Star of the South is not finished until 2037. Now, we are talking, you know, 9 to 10 to 11 years' time, but these things are now set in stone. Like, but they can't make Star of the South finish any quicker. Loy Yang A is going to be shut down. I don't know what's going to happen other than investing in solar panels, batteries, and a petrol or diesel generator, to me, sounds like a very, very good idea. I want to speak to Lily D'Ambrosio in a few minutes' time. 133693. And we've got a lot of emails coming in as well. mornings@3aw.com.au. Graham says many offshore wind farm projects have already been cancelled. So are we even certain that this Star of the South one will go ahead? Well, that's a good point, Graham, and I'll put that to the Energy Minister shortly. And Patricia on weddings says my husband's family used to own a reception centre and they used to say the more elaborate the wedding, the shorter the marriage. And you're absolutely right, Patricia. I can think of some very elaborate weddings I attended. The wedding itself, the union, did not pass the test of time. Martin, good morning.
4: Tom, how are you, mate?
3: Yeah, not bad.
4: I was just saying that I think I've had daughters. We've contributed on a needs basis. But I was thinking that I think people should only have to pay for a wedding if they say they're coming and they don't turn up.
3: Yeah, I think that's fair enough because, I mean, you've been catered for, as in they've allowed for food and drink for you to eat. If you don't show up, you should be sent a bill, shouldn't you? I mean, restaurants do that. They ask for a deposit. So if you don't show up for a booking, you still get charged.
4: Will say, well, you know, I didn't eat, so I shouldn't have to pay. But the people who have put the wedding on have had to pay. But
3: did your daughters, when they got married, did they have sort of opulent weddings or more pared back ones, or what?
4: A bit of everything. I mean, I had one that had one at on the Mornington Peninsula, and that was pretty flash. But they had to contribute, so because it was more elaborate than everybody else's, but I don't think it matters. It's normally the people that go to the wedding that make the wedding.

0: good,
1: yeah.
0: I think.
1: Yeah, I agree with you. And in fact, if you have a good time, you can have a good time anywhere. And look, I tend to judge weddings based on the quality of the speech. Usually it's the best man. But if someone gives a funny speech and you have a good laugh, then I think that's a good wedding. I don't really care about the food and the drink that much. Nicholas, good morning.
2: Good morning, Tom. Again, on the weddings theme, given the government's push to eliminate cash, are the bride and groom now going to stand at the door with an FBOS machine? You have to tap your credit card on your way in. And further, are they going to charge you a 2.5% surcharge for using your credit card?
1: Yeah, and say, would you like to add a tip, an extra 10 or 15%?
2: Exactly.
1: Yeah, righto, Nicholas. Well, who knows? I mean, honestly, there are buskers in the city now which do tap and go. There might even be beggars that do it, so who knows. All right, look, Lydia D'Ambrosio, State Energy Minister joins us in a moment. I hope we get a good answer. We've got a massive coal-fired power station closing down next decade. It's closing down 2 years before the completion of our biggest wind turbine project. To me, that screams energy shortages for at least a couple of years. We'll find out in a moment at 12 past 11.
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1: Victoria's Minister for Energy and Resources, Lily D'Ambrosio, joins us shortly. First, some emails though. Christopher says, we were down on our farm in the Otways last week and there was no wind whatsoever, just mist and fog. Yeah, and that's sort of weather's pretty common in Victoria in winter or late autumn going into winter. you have days with not much sun and not much wind. And to be honest, if you don't have wind and you don't have sun, you don't have much in the way of renewable energy. Pam says, Tom, today you're asked to explain the capital gains tax. And Pam says, I mentioned that you have to rent it out to pay capital gains tax. No, I didn't say that, Pam. What has changed? Well, there's several changes to capital gains tax, but one of the big ones, which has caught people unawares, is that pre-1985 assets, be they a beach house, an investment property, even a share portfolio, have been exempt for over 40 years from capital gains tax. What is happening as of last week's budget is next year, I think it's the first, either 30th of June or 1st of July 2027, an asset you might have owned for more than 40 years, which was going to be capital gains tax exempt, suddenly you will start accruing capital gains on it only from next year. And that is in the budget papers. All right, our next guest, the Minister for Energy and Resources and Climate Action, Lily D'Ambrosio. Good morning.
0: Good morning, Tom.
1: So I've been following this Star of the South project for quite a while. I think it's going to be the state's probably single biggest renewable energy project. Dozens, if not hundreds, of wind turbines off the Gippsland coast. On a good year, it might generate 2.2 gigawatts of power. Now, the problem is, though, is that it's been delayed and delayed and delayed, and it's not going to be finished now until 2037. But we are shutting down Loy Yang A power station, which also generates 2.2 gigawatts of power, in 2035, 2 years earlier. Are we going to have a problem with our power supplies?
0: Not at all. And I can point you to the fact that the independent market operator, the Australian Energy Market Operator, does annual reports on our electricity reliability for every state, in fact. And their most recent report forecasts no gaps at all in Victoria's electricity supply for at least the next 10 years. They are the independent experts. The other thing that's really important here is you mentioned one particular proponent for offshore wind. We've got about 10 proponents that are really raring to go to join our auction once we kick that off in August for offshore wind, and the timeframes around their delivery of projects will be known through that auction process.
1: Well,
0: and I think that's really important for us to remember. The other thing Star of the South owners have said is that they aimed their project, their own project, and they've got to go through the auction, will deliver power, first power, in 2032.
1: Yes, but it won't generate the full 2.2 gigawatts. I might add that depends on the wind blowing until 2037. But Star of the South project, I believe, is the most advanced, all right, and it's still struggling with planning approvals and various other things. So even if you get other projects up, they're probably going to take longer because it's not an easy thing. I mean, you've got local groups and, you know, Greens and all sorts of people who tend to oppose things that they don't like. So this project is they want to do it, and probably it does go ahead, but it's going to take them until 2037 to get it fully up and running. And I mean, your lawn is being shut down in 2028. That's 1.5 gigawatts of power. Loy Yang A shut down in 2035. That's another 2.2 gigawatts. So we lose 3.7 gigawatts of power between now and 2035. Can you guarantee that we'll have enough renewable assets to, and not just that amount of power, but the fact is power demand is going to go up in the next 10 years. Are we absolutely certain we'll have the generating capacity to make up for the lack of, or the closure of these two coal-fired power stations?
0: Absolutely. And can I just say what's really important for people to understand is that offshore wind is not a replacement for the Yallourn power station. So Yallourn's closure date is 2028. Energy Australia have made that decision a handful of years ago. And 2028 is well before the offshore wind energy delivery. But the other important thing is
1: I didn't say it was replacing Yallourn. I said Loy Yang A, which is, coincidentally,
0: you mentioned Yallourn.
1: Yes, I did. Sorry, but I'm simply putting out, Yallourn is closing in 2028, but Loy Yang A, which is 2.2 gigawatts, is closing in 2035. And the Star of the South is also 2.2 gigawatts, but isn't ready until 2037. So, I mean, it just looks to me as though we're going to have a gap.
0: No, we're not going to have a gap, because the important thing is that our auction is kicking off in August. It's going to be a very competitive field. Other proponents may come forward with different delivery dates, and that's really important for us to remember. The other important thing, Tom, is that right now we've already delivered 6.5 gigawatts of renewables that are operating in Victoria right now, plus there's another 4.6 gigawatts under construction right now that will be operating before, most of which will be operating before your lawn closes. Plus, on top of that, there's 135 other projects, large projects, that are in the pipeline. They've got planning approval to deliver 14.7 gigawatts. So when you think about the gigawatt capacity of your lawn or Loy Yang A, we have plenty of projects well beyond the replacement capacity of those power stations.
1: But okay, but the rule of thumb with renewable plants, be it solar, wind or anything else you can think of, is you need three times as much as what you think you need, because of course we don't always get the sun shining when we need it. And we certainly don't get the wind blowing when we need it. So, you know, the amounts you're talking about is if those projects work well 365 days a year, but they do not. So the
0: No, it doesn't assume that at all, Tom. That those figures are based on also storage capacity coming into the system. All of this is about storage capacity plus the renewables, the variable renewables, to give the market operator, not Lily D'Ambrosio or Tom Elliott, but the market operator, the independent market operator for our energy system right across the country.
1: I'm sorry, though.
0: The confidence to say that Victoria's electricity supply is secured for at least the next 10 years. And that's got to be worth something, Tom.
1: Well, it is, but when people talk about storage capacity, a battery doesn't magically fill itself up full of electricity. It has to be charged, all right? If you get 3 days of no wind in Victoria, which does often happen in the middle of winter, it doesn't matter how many batteries you have because there's nothing going into them. Even when Snowy 2.0, which is 20 times over budget, eventually comes on tap, it also depends upon adequate snowfall and rain in the Alps to work. Like, it can't be guaranteed. We are replacing a guaranteed form of power generation, which is coal and to a lesser extent gas, with stuff that is not guaranteed. All the batteries do is take the power that is generated today by solar and release it at night. They're not, you don't store power in batteries for months at a time.
0: Okay. Can I just add, though, you say guaranteed power. Well, I can say to you that the coal generators are getting older. And with any engineering kit, mechanical kit, Tom, the reality is it becomes less reliable
1: yes,
0: in terms of electricity output as it gets older.
1: Yes.
0: That's why they're closing down.
1: But
0: we have to have the replacement. But can I also add, though, what's also going to be important is the whole mix of our energy supply. So by 2035, when we say we're going to achieve 95% renewable electricity, including all of the storage technologies, the other 5% will also be about gas peaking infrastructure. And that is going to be exactly why the market operator is absolutely confident that Victoria's electricity supply is absolutely guaranteed for at least the next 10 years, and will continue to build those replacement energy projects to make sure that not only can we keep the lights on in Victoria as these ageing infrastructures close down because they're less and less reliable, but we have more than enough electricity in the system to keep people's power bills down. Victoria continues to have the lowest power bills in the country because of these big investments that we're making in the replacement electricity.
1: It is because of coal-fired power. I can tell you, if you want to see what happens to it, well, it is. South Australia has the highest bills.
0: I'm going to disagree with you.
1: Why does South Australia, which only has renewables in that state, it has much higher electricity costs? In fact, it relies
0: They rely too much on gas generation to meet all of their shortfalls, and that is why. And gas is far more expensive. Can I say to you, when we came into government, electricity prices had gone up by more than 30% in Victoria. Since then, and they were amongst the highest in the country, since then, we have consistently delivered the lowest electricity prices in the country and the lowest power bills in the country. There's a reason for that, Tom. That is the cheapest replacement electricity that you can build is renewables, backed up with storage technologies, and absolutely importantly, ensuring that we've got also that backup technology of gas-fired generation. We want to make sure we don't rely too much on that, because gas is expensive and it's a finite resource. But all of this has been endorsed by the market operator for them to be confident in their recent report that there are no gaps in Victoria's electricity supply for at least the next 10 years. And we're going to keep building on that.
1: But okay, I just want to get back to what you said, though, about the coal-fired power stations being old and unreliable. That is undoubtedly true. I mean, I think the ones we're talking about are going to be 50 years old by the time that they're shut down. But one of the reasons they're old is we could have replaced them with much more modern and much more efficient and less polluting coal-fired power stations, but we decided not to do that. Like the idea that there's only all you have is a 50-year-old coal-fired power plant. No, other countries build modern ones and they would last for another 50 years, but we've decided not to do that. And that's what I don't understand.
0: Well, the simple fact is, you can do that, definitely, but it'll be more expensive electricity because the cheapest form of new electricity that you can build, including with your backup and storage, is renewable.
1: Yes, but it's
0: and
1: not
0: really
1: reliable.
0: In delivering lower power. No, it is.
1: It is not. Right. I'm sorry. It isn't.
0: I'm telling you right now, last year, Victoria generated 44.6% of our electricity came from renewables. That's a fact.
1: Yes,
0: Yes. And no one had problems with reliability other than some massive storm event created by climate change that took down power lines. And that is exactly why we're in the situation we are. Victorians have voted time and time again for renewables electricity as the future for a number of reasons. One, it's the cheapest form of new replacement electricity you can build. It actually helps to deliver lower power bills for everybody, and it is emissions free. And that is really important for Victorians. And we're going to keep delivering that, Tom, because it's working. It's working right now, delivering cheaper power bills for Victorians, the cheapest in the country. It delivers reliability and it delivers significant jobs right across the state and all of those billions of dollars in wages that regional Victorians are enjoying
1: today. All right, can you name a place in the world which is almost entirely dependent on renewable electricity, and we exclude hydro from this because a handful of countries have the topography for hydro that we simply do not, where they have reliable power, industrial activities, and it all comes from renewables? Is there any other country we can name where this happens?
0: Well, what I can say to you is that Australia's energy system is very unique, and the market operator, who is the expert in managing the transition, are absolutely clear in their integrated system plan that not just Victoria, but the rest of the country can actually achieve the degree of ambition that we have set. And remember, that ambition is about lower power bills. It's about clean electricity, so that replacement reliable electricity, and they're backing it.
1: So is there anywhere else that's happened? Anywhere?
0: It's a very unique country that we have in terms of our energy system. The market operator, which is the expert for our Australian energy system, are absolutely confident of that. And there are many countries that have already grown their renewable energy supply.
1: But where they get, say, 90 to 95%, which I think is your target of energy coming from renewables, surely there must be somewhere on planet Earth which has done this, so we can at least look at it and say, yes, there is a way to do this.
0: Well, you yourself pointed to South Australia not that long ago.
1: Yes, they depend on Victoria for their supplies. We back them up.
0: We have a totally integrated electricity system because that ultimately gives us that greater reliability that everyone is seeking, that greater security. And the fact is, the market operator, not Lily D'Ambrosio, not Tom Elliott, but the market operator, which is expert and is absolutely confident that this is doable. And the fact is, we are doing it. We are doing it right now.
1: Do you know what our proportion of energy coming from brown coal is?
0: Well, I'm sure you'll tell me, Tom.
1: 58%.
0: Yeah, that's great. But when you average it all out, okay, and all of the technologies that are coming into the system, that is what you need to look at.
1: Can I say, Ms. D'Ambrosio, I hope you are right.
0: Can I just say, there are days that you can, I'm sure you can find also in your app, where our reliance on renewable electricity is in the 80%
1: or the 70%. Yes, I know, but the problem is we need to use power every day. When we shut down the coal.
0: No, you're wrong, Tom. I'm sorry, but you are wrong. The market operator has been really clear that it's about making sure that we have that diversity of an energy coming into our system so that it can all be balanced out. And when you do that and you do it well, you're going to end up being able to have that reliability that the market operator has already given us the tick of approval. approval of for at least the next 10 years and continue to deliver the cheapest wholesale and power prices and the cheapest power bills in the country. And that is our aim, and we'll continue, we'll keep that up because that's what Victorians want.
1: Well, can I tell you, Lily D'Ambrosio, thank you for your time, Minister for Energy and Resources and Climate Change. I hope you are right, but I fear that I am right. And I'm just saying this, nowhere else in the world has got rid of all its baseload power from coal or nuclear or gas and replaced it with renewables. The only exceptions are countries like Norway and New Zealand, which can generate hydropower. We just can't do that. We have some mountains and we do have the snowy scheme, but we can't power the entire country by hydro because most of Australia is flat. Nowhere else in the world has done it just with renewables. South Australia has just renewables, but guess what? They have a giant battery. You know what their battery is? It's a coal-fired battery. It's called Victoria. And we back them up. And they draw upon our... In fact, there was a time when the connector between Victoria and South Australia went down, and sure enough, Adelaide blacked out. Anyway, I hope I'm wrong. And I hope Lily D'Ambrosio is right. Would you bet on it? Eddie Summerfield joins us now for the news headlines. Eddie, good morning.
10: Good morning, Tom. That was a fun interview. In the news at midday, Premier Jacinta Allen has denied the Land Forces Expo will showcase Melbourne as the city of protests. The government has announced the event will be returning in 2028, despite 3 days of violent protests in 2024. She argues the defence industry is an important part of the state's economy and securing industry contracts and work here. And she says she is very supportive of it. The Prime Minister and senior ministers are on the offensive this morning, trying to gain control of the capital gains tax story. Anthony Albanese, he's been on the ABC over in Perth, claiming the social media campaign featuring AI-generated depictions of himself aren't based on facts of what's actually occurring. Well, and the government will have legislation in Parliament in a couple of weeks for us to make our own minds up, Tom.
1: I'll be honest, from what I hear inside the Labor Party, they're all a bit shocked. They honestly thought that young people, and there'll be more young voters at the next federal election than old voters, they thought young people would embrace this, and they're not. Because young people, they want to invest in Bitcoin and other cryptos and, you know, rent vesting and shares and things, and they're suddenly looking at all that and saying, wow, and now we're going to be taxed more on these things.
10: Exactly. Exactly right. The US and Syrian governments have apparently stepped in to help the return of the remaining ISIS brides and their children to Australia. It's understood the US has been putting pressure to get the group of six women out of the camp and back home. Tom, I love this story this morning. It was page 3 of the Herald Sun. Teachers at one of Melbourne's most expensive schools have claimed they were banned from printing in colour.
1: I've been told off here for printing too much in colour.
10: Have you really?
1: Yes, yes. It's very expensive.
10: Are they going to start charging us like they did back at school?
1: 3 cents a copy.
10: I reckon it's 50 cents back in the day at school. But yeah, Lauriston Girls' School, the teachers were told on Monday that they weren't allowed to print in colour because they'd exceeded their colour printing budget. Herald Sun put a call in once they caught wind, and suddenly the decision was reversed. In sport, Carlos Alcaraz, he's pulled out of Wimbledon because of his lingering wrist injury. He's already withdrawn, of course, from the French Open that gets underway this weekend, Tom.
1: Thank you, Eddie. 133693, your reaction to what Lily D'Ambrosio had to say. Look, as I said, I don't pretend I'm a know-all about these things. I just simply look at, we're closing down two very large coal-fired power stations in the next 9 years. We're replacing them with wind and solar, which is great, but the big wind project, Star of the South, I think it's called, off the Gippsland coast, that's been delayed. Any other wind projects, I mean, they get delayed because people oppose it, farmers don't like it, fishermen don't like it, green groups don't like it. Any other wind proposals will face similar delays because that's just the situation in which we live. And I feel, and the other thing is this insistence that we can guarantee baseload power from renewables. Renewables are great, probably for about 40, maybe 50, maybe even 60% of our energy at certain times of the year. But when you get a day in Victoria and we get them, no wind, grey clouds everywhere, not much solar, not much wind power, and you don't have coal-fired power anymore, where does the energy come from? 133693 at 25 to midday.
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22: 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A family that has been caring for your family for over 60 years.
1: So 21 to 12. Now, we've just been seeing a video by Jennifer. It's a young man being detained by police. When I say detained, he's lying on the ground and the police are searching him. It was at High Point Shopping Centre this morning. And I've had a look at the video and you can clearly see that the man in question was armed with a machete. I thought they'd have all been collected in the machete bins. Anyway, well done, Jennifer. You could find yourself on Friday in the running for the yearly Word on the Street prize, 60 grand towards a Mercedes of your choice. Thanks to Mercedes-Benz Brighton. Experience a higher standard of luxury at Mercedes-Benz Brighton. Emails. Sandy says, Lily D'Ambrosio isn't filling me with confidence. I'm saving up for a decent-sized generator. And on paying to attend someone else's wedding or celebration, Chris says, not long ago, we were invited to a birthday in Adelaide. We went out of our way to get there. We took a present and then we had to pay for our own food. Jeez. This will sound slightly racist, but I years ago attended I think it was a wedding. Anyway, I'll say it was a wedding in Scotland. This is in 1991. And they had the ceremony, and then we had like drinks afterwards. And I went to the bar, so I'll have a pint of beer. It's £2. And I said, you have to pay for your own drinks. And another Scottish man said, oh, yes, you know, if we made it free, then people would drink too much. And I'm like, well, that's normally what happens at a wedding. But anyway, so I went to a Scottish wedding, had to pay for my own drinks. Adam, good morning.
23: Good morning. Either the minister is just lying through her teeth or she's totally ignorant. I've just come back from Scandinavia. And I can tell you, driving through the countryside, probably one in four wind turbines is actually operating. Sweden's had to actually dramatically increase their gas power production.
1: They have.
23: Because they were running out, they were getting blackouts all the time. I can't understand. One thing you should ask her next time you speak to her, who's going to own the battery infrastructure? Because the battery in South Australia is owned by the Chinese government.
1: Well,
23: owned
1: that's
23: by
1: right.
23: The PRC.
1: But the real South Australian battery is the state of Victoria. They have this massive interconnector on the border. And essentially, if their renewable supplies and batteries fail or can't generate enough power, they just draw it out of Victoria because we still have coal-fired power. Look, as I said, Adam, I hope I'm wrong. But I fear that maybe I'm right. Wind is fabulous, but it isn't always windy. And this reliance upon batteries, it's like, okay, like you don't store power in a battery like over summer and then keep it for 4 or 5 months until winter and then use it. Batteries are more like short-term capacitors. You charge them up during the middle of the day when solar is cheap and plentiful and you release it at night. But nowhere in the world that I've been able to find, with the exception of places that have a lot of hydroelectricity, like Tassie, like New Zealand, like Norway, has an advanced economy been able to run solely on wind and solar. It just doesn't exist. And the idea that we've got this magic way of doing it that no one else has been able to discover, well, I'm just not sure I buy it. John, good morning.
2: Yes, good morning, Tom. I think Ambrosio's comments, they sound like COVID. They're not full of science in any way whatsoever. I don't even know where to start. She talks about 10 years reliability. Well, that's fine if you're talking about a state where manufacturing is not just in decline, but it's almost non-existent. And if you're going to start talking about, our needs, it has to cover a rebuild of manufacturing. She talks about climate change that broke one of the toys. You know, it's not climate change, it's nature.
1: That's right.
2: The planet has been in climate change since it was born.
1: That's right. Well, John, what can I say? I mean, look, and when they go on about, she went on about, how coal-fired power stations are old, they're unreliable. That's true. I mean, they're reaching the end of their design lives in the next few years. But we could have replaced them with much more modern, efficient ones. Plenty of other countries use them. We chose not to for environmental reasons, fine. But we're taking something that is reliable and works, and which we have literally centuries worth of fuel being coal, and we're replacing it with something that, A, has to largely be imported from China. Like, I think there's one factory that makes these big wind turbines in Australia, and it may well have closed. I mean, the Prime Minister has talked about, let's make Australian solar panels. Well, good luck trying to beat China at that game. And the other thing about it is, which I forgot to mention to her, I mean, the solar and the wind turbines, they've only got useful lives of about 10 to 12 years, and then you've got to replace them all again. And the other thing is our demand for power. The federal budget papers talked about Victoria over the next 4 years having the biggest population increase of any state in Australia. I think it was an extra 410,000 people. And those estimates have always underestimated the true numbers. So maybe it's 500,000 people. So the demand for power is going up as the population goes up. We've got more people driving EVs and so forth. I just worry. I worry. Barry, hello.
4: Tom, how are you going? I think she's delusional, mate. My power bills have not gone down at all. All I keep getting is increases all the time.
1: Yes.
4: That's point one. The other side of it is the Port of Hastings is purported to be the port that they're going to bring these huge power turbines or windmills, whatever you want to call them in. Well, the Port of Hastings is nowhere near ready to do that. It won't be ready for another 10 or 12 years. And they've got to bring them in there and then cart them back out. It's just ridiculous.
1: I have heard that. And I mean, I remember when I was young in the 70s, the Port of Hastings was a big and functioning port. And I don't think it has the capacity it used to. And of course, we had an oil refinery there as well. And that's no longer in operation. But look, Barry, again, I worry that ideology is getting in the way of science here, that in our quest to greenify the entire state's energy supply, what we're going to end up with is energy shortages. Renewables could be great and will be great and they'll be a big part of our power mix, but they won't be all of the power mix. It hasn't happened anywhere else in the world. Anyway, more calls, more emails in a moment at 11:45.
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22: On Gold Central Victoria, your say now with Tom Elliott, thanks to Moama RSL. Good times made great.
1: It is 11 to 12. Emails coming in on our interview with Lily D'Ambrosio, the state's energy minister. Adam says Victoria also has a battery. It's called Tasmania. That's true. We can draw hydroelectric power from Tasmania, although at times the cable doesn't work. It broke down for the best part of a year, I think a couple of years ago. And it's not easy to fix given that it is a cable across Bass Strait. And also there are times when Tassie doesn't get as much rain as it normally gets, and so it doesn't generate as much hydroelectricity as it would expect to do. And Ben says there won't be a problem with power supply by 2030 because all the manufacturing will have been shut down by then. For a lot of manufacturing, the issue is less about power and more about gas. Dean, good morning.
27: Good morning, Tom. We all know you're right and she's going to be wrong, as per normal state government. Reliable energy. Well, we had a day of 42 earlier this year and half of Melbourne was blacked out for 7 hours. So
1: yeah,
27: that's not reliable energy. And also, all this renewable energy is supposed to be good for the environment. Every piece of material with every instrument is mined. And it's only got a lifespan of between 10 and 15 years.
1: Yeah, yeah.
27: So then it's all toxic waste when it's finished.
1: You're right. I mean, there's no requirement for aging solar panels to be recycled. And the problem is, if they can be recycled, they'd have to probably go back to China, and it's not really economic to ship old panels back to China to be turned into something. The bulk of the solar panels, and there's plenty of old ones around now because we've had solar for about 25 years, just go to landfill. And again, it's not to credit. Look, solar, when it works well. I have solar panels and a battery in my house. although it was interesting, I wanted to put more solar panels up, and the council, which was dominated by the Greens at the time, said, no, you can't put that many on the roof. I was very surprised. It works really well, and we've probably cut our power bills, but our solar battery setup probably meets half of our power requirements, right? Now, the other half still has to come out of the grid, and really that's what Victoria is like. You know, in a sense, probably renewables will get to consistently half of our power needs, but the other half has to come from somewhere. Tony, hello.
0: Hey, Tom. Typical Labor, she doesn't listen to what she's babbling on about. The word renewable means in 10 to 12 years, everything has to be renewed again. I got solar panels when they first came out 7 or 8 years ago. Mine's down to 15% less capacity. My next door neighbour's one's down 40% less capacity. I can't afford to put new ones on. And she said 46% is coming from household renewables. In 10 years' time, everyone can't afford to put them on a second time.
1: Well, and a lot of the solar expansion, Tony, has been because there have been subsidies for batteries and so forth. And, you know, given how much debt both the state and federal governments are getting into, the ability to keep paying those subsidies. Like, there's been a subsidy to buy an EV, and that's being wound down as well. Because weirdly, it mainly helps wealthier people rather than poorer ones. No, I've never really understood that. The afternoon's program is coming up straight after the midday news. Tony Moclair is your host. Tony, good morning.
3: Hang on, we're award-winning.
1: Well, you are.
3: Yeah, okay. You always say that. I'm just wondering if we lost an award.
1: I don't want to belabor the point.
3: No, well, I think it's a good brand value. There we go. We are talking about suburbs where it's impossible to find a park now. The Grattan Institute wants to turn car parks into housing.
1: Yeah, the only thing, I saw that. Like most of the apartment buildings that have car parks, I mean, the car parking is underground, so yeah. I don't know if you'd want to live down in the basement. But there was a car park near where I live, like, you know, a metered one, and that's now a block of flats with no parking.
3: That's what we're talking about, suburbs where it's impossible to find a park. We're also talking about things that were banned at your school after coloured photocopying was, then wasn't, banned. Lucy Loken will be in, famous people you've seen on planes, and Paul Gover is in live in the studio talking about cars, live in the studio. We may end up talking about Vickers Wellingtons. We've already talked about World War II bombers.
1: It's geodesic construction.
3: It's designed by the same man who built, not the bouncing bomb, Tom, because you know it wasn't a bomb. It was a mine.
1: It was a mine.
3: It was activated by water pressure.
1: That's right.
3: There you go. That and more with Paul Gover.
1: Yes, more World War II aircraft discussion than you thought you ever needed. Peter, good morning.
9: Good morning, Tom. I find it annoying to compare South Australia with Victoria for a lot of reasons. One is, the main one is, its electricity demand is about 1/6 that of Victoria, 1/6 only. There's another elephant in the room, which Lily D'Ambrosio did not touch on, the incredible cost of all the transmission lines.
1: Yeah.
9: We haven't been hit with that.
1: No, yet. Not yet. You're quite right. She spoke about the cost of the electricity, which has been pretty stable. I haven't checked those numbers, but the cost of like VNI West, which is going to be used to bring solar power from Mildura and southern New South Wales down to Melbourne, that's going to cost, well, we don't know. It's budgeted at about $7 billion. I mean, you can add a fair bit to that because it's a state government project. The cost of that will end up on all of our power bills. So so the infrastructure to connect up all these renewable projects and feed the power to Greater Melbourne, where most of it is consumed, that is not free. It is not, certainly not even cheap. It is expensive, and we will see it on our power bills. 133693, mornings at 3aw.com.au. And again, I'll reiterate, I sincerely hope Lily D'Ambrosio is right and I am wrong. But I suspect she's not right. At 5 to 12.
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1: It is almost midday. That means this show is over for another morning. But fear not, you've got news with Jordan Tunbridge and following that afternoon starring Tony Moclair. Now, in the running for the Weekly Word on the Street prize is Jennifer. She sent us a video of a young man who was being detained by police at High Point Shopping Centre this morning. The man in the video clearly had a machete and the police had removed that from him. I thought all the machetes in Victoria had disappeared. Clearly not. Not at High Point Shopping Centre this morning. Good on you, Jennifer. With that tip off, that word on the street, you are in the running for the weekly prize, a $1,000 voucher spent at Imp Jewellery. 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And if you win that on Friday at the end of the program, you'll automatically be in the running for our fabulous yearly prize, $60,000. You heard that right. 60 grand towards a Mercedes-Benz of your choice, thanks to our great friends at Mercedes-Benz Brighton. Have a great afternoon. Enjoy our power supplies while they still last. And I'll talk with you again tomorrow morning at 8:30. Bye for now.
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2: G'day, it's Tom Parry with your local news. A fresh report is highlighting the growing risks climate change poses to Central Victoria's road and rail network. The Infrastructure Victoria findings warn impacts like floods, fires and heat will worsen damage to our major transport routes, prompting Regional Cities Victoria to again call for an additional $2 billion in regional road funding. The group, which includes Greater Bendigo Council, says current maintenance spending isn't keeping pace with our roads already deteriorating. Donations of exercise equipment have been received by Bendigo's Special Developmental School following the generous contributions of a gym and two non-profits. The Club Fitness on Barf Lane offered the equipment after being approached by the McKern Foundation, which is now being used to help train students as part of the Netball for All program run by Lifely. Today marks Wear Orange Wednesday, a small but meaningful way of showing your support for our SES volunteers. Not only do their crews assist us during storms and floods, as Bendigo Unit Deputy Controller Natalie Stanway tells us, they also play a key role in bushfire recovery.
16: Whether that's helping to get rid of trees that have been damaged in the fire, whether it's providing logistical support to the actual fire response. And we do a lot of work in incident management, so we support in the incident control centres, the regional control centres.
2: In a boost for the region's hospitality scene, a local watering hole has picked up a state award, with the Five Flags Hotel in Campbell's Creek jointly winning the gong for best casual dining in a regional setting. The pub received the accolade at the recent AHA Victoria Awards night, sharing the prize with Ballarat's Western Hotel. And briefly in sport, the Bendigo Strikers are playing the Peninsula Waves in tonight's Victorian Netball League action in Melbourne.
22: Human ISA Mitre 10, building with Bendigo since 1880. Gold Central Victoria, national news, now.
17: Hey there, I'm Jackie Lim. Opposition leader Angus Taylor has vowed the coalition will do everything it can to stop the federal government's budget tax reforms. The government will attempt to pass the reforms through Parliament next week, Taylor telling Nine the changes are an assault on business owners.
18: Tax on small businesses, tax on founders, a tax on hard work, a tax on aspiration, an assault on aspiration. We will fight every inch of the way to stop this.
17: The countdown is on for the return of the remaining six so-called ISIS brides. We are being told they could touch down in Australia as early as next week, though no flights have yet been booked. Syrian authorities have, however, unlocked family funds to facilitate their journey. A man's died and four others are in a serious condition following a shooting at a home in Canley Heights in Sydney's southwest. It's now believed to be linked to organised crime groups. New South Wales Premier Chris Minns says police were quick to arrest those involved.
19: I understand the community concern. These are shocking crimes and we don't want to see it on Sydney streets. It's lawlessness.
17: Millions of borrowers could be in for a reprieve, with the minutes from the latest Reserve Bank meeting suggesting we could be spared from another rate hike next month. And Kim Kardashian's Skims brand has played a role in a $13 million drug bust. A delivery driver over in the UK has been arrested and charged for smuggling 90 kilos of cocaine in a truck carrying the clothing. British police have confirmed that neither Kim nor her Skims brand had any involvement and have not been accused of any wrongdoing. In sport, Isaac Heaney says Geelong is the in-form team in the AFL as the Swans prepare for their Round 11 battle with the Cats. The Sydney star telling Seven he's expecting a tough game on Saturday.
20: They're probably the most in-form team at the moment. They're putting good teams to the sword and beating them convincingly, so it's going to be tough for us.
17: And the NRL has locked in next year's Las Vegas round. The round will kick off on February 28 our time, with Parramatta taking on the Gold Coast Titans, while the Melbourne Storm face the West Tigers in the other Sin City matchup. That's the latest in news and sport.
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21: Good afternoon, I'm Dusty Fitzpatrick. Producers in North Queensland are urging the federal government to reconsider its decision not to fund a restocking package for herds devastated by flooding. An estimated 90,000 head of livestock were lost over the wet season. The state government had proposed a jointly funded $94 million package to help farmers rebuild their herd, but it's been rejected by the Commonwealth. Queensland Farmers Federation Chief Executive Joe Shepherd says it's not just producers feeling the effects.
23: But also for the local community and the local economy.
4: To have this decision being made by the federal government is not only disappointing but also unexpected. We weren't provided with any, real reasons why that decision has been made.
21: Nearly 40,000 tonnes of urea has been secured to help Australian farmers as the Middle East conflict continues to restrict supply. The shipment has been sourced from Brunei, while usual sources are unable due to the closure of the Strait of Hormuz. Elders' share have seen a dramatic sell-off on the ASX, losing almost a quarter of their value after the company posted their half-yearly results. While the report noted a 33% jump in sales revenue, investors were cautious amid concerns of a further fuel and fertiliser price rises and unease about a potential blowout in corporate costs. A number of regional towns will lose access to Network 10's free-to-air channels in just over a month. Rural reporter Chris McCarthy explains.
5: South Australia's Limestone Coast and Riverland areas, as well as the New South Wales town of Griffith, will lose access to Channel 10 signal at the end of next month. Regional television distributor WIN is responsible for broadcasting the channel in those markets, but their deal is set to expire on June 30. Network 10 says while aerial transmission is out of its control, viewers can still stream its services online. It comes 2 years after the Victorian town of Mildura also lost access to 10 after WIN and the 7 network decided it no longer matters, as well as the New South Wales town of Griffith will lose access to Channel 10 signal at the end of next month. Regional television

0: Rural News.
1: Victorian Nationals MP Tim Bull says he'll step down in November ahead of the next state election. Mr Bull has held the seat of Gippsland East for 26 years. And beekeepers are encouraging Australians to buy domestic honey to support the industry this World Bee Day. Apiarists have been battling the outbreak of varroa mite across the country since it arrived in Newcastle in 2022. Many expect the sector to continue to struggle for at least the next few years as they battle the pest. Head beekeeper at Parliament House, Cormac Farrell, says there's two things anyone can do to help out.
2: Buy Australian honey. It's also the flavours are fantastic. They're better. They're really a great experience. The other thing you can do is to grow flowers. If you have the room and the space and the time, put some native plants in.
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5: Cloudy afternoon across central Victoria this afternoon. Maybe a light shower in Ballarat. Bendigo and Maryborough 17. Castlemaine 16. Ballarat tops of 14. We've got some overnight lows of 5 turning into a cloudy Thursday. Bendigo and Maryborough 17. Castlemaine 16. Ballarat 15.
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5: 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At 141 Charleston Road in East Bendigo. 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

0: 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Jenny, how are you going today?
1: Good, yourself?
0: Yeah, not too bad. Guess what? I'm going to give you a family pass to the caravan show.
1: Oh, you're a gem. 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
8: Hi, Harrison Preve here. The opposition has described the government's budget tax reforms as an assault on business owners. The coalition vowing to do everything it can to stop the reforms from passing Parliament. Opposition leader Angus Taylor telling Nine they're toxic.
9: These are amongst the very hardest working people in Australia. They are incredibly important to our communities, to our economy, and they are under assault.
8: The ACTU is pushing for a 6% wage rise for the nation's lowest paid workers. It comes as he warned Iran adds pressure to living costs. Hearings for the Fair Work Commission's annual wage review starting today. A plea to ensure vaccinations are up to date as the nation deals with an outbreak of diphtheria. So far, there's been cases in the Northern Territory, WA, Queensland and SA with a death recorded in the top end. AMA President Danielle McMullen warns it can be very dangerous.
10: It can cause a skin infection where people get ulcers that won't heal, but it can also cause a respiratory infection with a lot of throat swelling, difficulty breathing, and that type in particular can be quite deadly.
8: Overseas, the Russian president has landed in China ahead of talks with Xi Jinping. Trade and energy expected to form part of the discussions, though neither side has outlined their agenda. Vladimir Putin's trip comes a week after Donald Trump travelled to Beijing. And big job cuts coming to soccer's governing body. Football Australia to slash 20% of its staff as it struggles with mounting debt. The AFL has set its dates for this year's player drafts. Mid-season rookies will be picked next Tuesday, May 26. The off-season period starts October 2nd when free agency opens before the player trade period from October 5 to 14, while the main draft will be held Thursday, November 19. And NRL has announced its lineup for next year's Vegas season opener. Melbourne Storm will face West Tigers and the Eels to tackle the Titans. That's the latest in news and sport.
1: Gold Central Victoria weather for Five Flags Hotel Castlemaine.
0: Cloudy afternoon across central Victoria this afternoon. Maybe a light shower in Ballarat. Bendigo and Maryborough 17. Castlemaine 16. Ballarat tops of 14. We've got some overnight lows of 5 turning into a cloudy Thursday. Bendigo and Maryborough 17. Castlemaine 16. Ballarat 15.
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0: Come and say hello to myself and the Gold Central Victoria team. Your Feel Good Workdays is live and local at Smith's Outdoors, Charleston Road, East Bendigo, between 2 and 4 today, a little under 1 hour to go. Come on down and say hello. And the Smith's team have a brand new product which is being released today. So even more reason to come on down and say hello. Here's Madonna, Like a Prayer for Diana. It is the request hour. If you would like a song, give me a call, 5444 1071.

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Let's get another request in. Here's Huey Lewis and the News, Power of Love for Jack from Jackass Flat. 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

0: 27 if I called it. Your feel-good work days with Chris and Gold Central Victoria. And the Celebration Hub is back tomorrow morning at around 8.05 on the wake-up call with Robbo. 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
12: G'day, it's Gareth here from My Heart's Your News Now podcast with your latest headlines. Dozens of renters say they've been forced to cop rental increases since last Tuesday's budget. Six more so-called ISIS brides and their children could return to Australia within days. A plea to keep those childhood vaccinations up to date as the nation deals with an outbreak of diphtheria. And the NRL locks in next year's Las Vegas round. 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

0: Jamie Stewart, Knock on Wood on Gold, Central Victoria, FM 98.3, AM 1071. I'm now going to get myself down to Smith's Outdoors in East Bendigo. I'll be live and local between 2 and 4 today. Come on down and say hello to the Gold Central Victoria team and myself. Plus, Smith's Outdoors will be releasing a brand new product today, so come on down and check it out. The next time you're going to hear me, we'll be live and local at Smith's Outdoors. You're on Gold.
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1: Motorists in France are driving more carefully after a warning from police. Watch out for those inebriated on the road. The only thing is with this one, they're not talking about other car drivers. It's deer running around erratically after consuming fermented fruit. If Bambi overindulges on the forest aperitif, the drivers were urged to keep an eye out for sudden crossing, immobilization on the road, and disorderly escape. That sounds like kangaroos I see in my street every day.
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10: Hi, Harrison Preem with you. The opposition leader says Labor's budget has hit Australia like an economic earthquake. Tim Wilson using his National Press Club address to attack the government's capital gains tax and negative gearing reforms. He says Aussies are now dealing with severe aftershocks.
11: The reason the aftershocks are still felt is because this budget goes beyond bank accounts and targets the pride so many Australians have in their work and the spirit of the nation itself.
10: The return of the group of the remaining so-called ISIS brides from Syria appears to be closer. The women and children may arrive back into the country as early as next week, although flights are yet to be confirmed. A group of 13 arriving in Sydney and Melbourne last month. The World Health Organization has sounded the warning as the Ebola outbreak gathers pace. It warns the disease is spreading faster than first thought, with 130 deaths and more than 500 suspected cases in eastern Congo. Scientists are looking into whether a vaccine for the previous strain of the virus could be used for the current outbreak. 19 people in southern Lebanon have been killed in reported Israeli airstrikes. According to the country's health ministry, 3 children and 3 women among those killed when a strike hit a home. And Kylie Minogue revealing a second battle with cancer in 2021. The cancer diagnosis, the biggest revelation of her 3-part Netflix doco series. The Aussie pop princess says it left her feeling like a shell of herself. New South Wales star Stephen Crichton has watched on as the Blues held their first training session on the Central Coast today. The Bulldogs captain didn't take part in any of the drills, with his training load being managed after picking up an AC joint injury back in round 5 of the NRL, while the Maroons hit the training paddock for their first session on the Sunshine Coast this afternoon. And the Crows to welcome back Riley Thilthorpe and Cal Archie from injury for tomorrow's AFL encounter with Hawthorn. Tex Walker will return via the State League as he recovers from a hamstring complaint. That's the latest in news and sport.
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13: Cloudy afternoon across Central Victoria this afternoon. Maybe a light shower in Ballarat. Bendigo and Maryborough 17, Castlemaine 16, Ballarat tops of 14. We've got some overnight lows of 5 turning into a cloudy Thursday. Bendigo and Maryborough 17, Castlemaine 16, Ballarat 15.
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13: 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I can't say any more. 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It's your Feel Good Workdays with Chris. Let's kick off your 2 Upset 2. Here's a double dose of the Steve Miller Band.

0: won't hear Dexy's Midnight Runners or Tony Basil here because they're one-hit wonders. We're playing two songs from the same artist. This is the Two Ups at Two. G-O-L-D. Gold, Central Victoria.
1: Hey,

0: There's the B52s. Still the best from the B52s. Roman Love Shack. It's 2 up to 2 on Gold Central Victoria. We are live and local at Smith's Outdoors, and I'm joined by one of the proprietors of Smith's Outdoors. Matt, how are you going today, mate?
1: I'm great, Chris. How are you?
0: Not too bad at all. Now, you've got the thermal terminal promo happening tonight. Now, you walk into the shop and I'm like, oh, there's a whole heap of thermals, and I'm looking at the jackets, but that's not the thermals that we're talking about, is it?
1: It is not, mate. We're talking about thermal optical equipment, monoculars, rifle scopes, binoculars. They're a fantastic bit of kit, and they just every year they just get better and better and better.
0: And you've got a lot of experts down here tonight, so it's the perfect opportunity just to come down and ask some questions.
1: Absolutely. If you're interested in these things at all, we've got suppliers from 3 different companies. We've got Hick Micro here, we've got Nokpix, and another company called DNT will be here. So they all do slightly different things. And if you're really keen to check them all out, it's a great spot to find out which one you'd really like.
0: And that's between 6 and 8 tonight. And you've got the little sangria down here as well for a bit of a feed.
1: Yeah, we've got some, we'll have some nibblies. I think they're doing a paella or paella. I don't know how you say it, but that should be good. So get down, have a bit of a snack, check the stuff out, and maybe spend a bit of money. We've also got some door prizes as well, which you don't have to do anything to win except turn up.
0: Oh, okay, what are the door prizes?
1: So Hick Micro have donated an Alpex Pro night vision scope.
0: Ooh.
1: I think that's worth like nearly $2,000. The guys at DNT have donated just a normal glass scope, which is wonderful and great of them. And we're just trying to hit up the guy from Nokpix to see what he'll give us. Basically, all you do is come in, don't have to buy anything, put your name in the drawer, then we'll draw it out at the end of the night and let the winner know who won.
0: Nice. It's a perfect reason to come on down to Smith's Outdoors tonight for their thermal terminal between 6 and 8 tonight. Matt, thanks for joining me, and we'll have a chat later on.
1: No worries. Thanks, Chris.
0: All right, mate. We are live and local at Smith's Outdoors until 4 p.m. this afternoon. A double dose of the Doobie Brothers coming up.
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Now, they're looking for some volunteers who are handy, who can build some sets, make some props and general facility maintenance. Head on to down to BTC for some coffee, creativity and a chat. Gold Central Victoria, we are your leaders in local. We are your leaders at BTC. Being live and local at Smith's Outdoors. We are here till 4 o'clock this afternoon, but their thermal terminal is happening tonight between 6 and 8, and there's a brand new Smith's Outdoors product that's going to be announced as well, so you don't want to miss out on that one. Culture Club now. Boy George, he performed for San Marino at the recent Eurovision song contest. Here's a double dose of the Culture Club. You mean-

0: There's a double dose of the Culture Club on Gold Central Victoria, FM 98.3, AM 1071. We are live and local at Smith's Outdoors, 141 Charleston Road, East Bendigo. We are here till 4 o'clock this afternoon, but the thermal terminal is on between 6 and 8 tonight. Come on down for a feed from the Little Sangria food truck and get all you need in the latest thermal scope technology. All the experts will be here. It's the perfect time to come on down to Smith's Outdoors and just ask the questions that you want to ask. We'll be live and local until 4 p.m. this afternoon, and the thermal terminal is on between 6 and 8 tonight. Your 2 ups at 2 continue next with a double dose of Robbie Williams. You're on Gold Central Victoria. It's a feel-good workdays with Chris.
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There's Two of the Best from Robbie Williams. Also Take That, you're on Gold Central Victoria. It's your two ups at two, and we are live and local at Smith's Outdoors, 141 Charleston Road in East Bendigo. We'll be here until 4 o'clock this afternoon, but the action does not stop then. You can come on down to Smith's Outdoors for their thermal terminal, which is between 6 and 8 p.m. tonight. There's free, you can come and get a feed from the Little Sangria food truck and get all you need in the latest thermal scope technology. The experts are here. So if you just want to ask a question, it's the perfect opportunity to come on down to Smith's Outdoors for their thermal terminal and just ask those questions. Let's continue your two ups at two for today. Here's a double dose of the Kinks. It's your Feel Good Workdays with Chris.

0: Yes, two from the Kings, finishing up your two upset two for today on Gold Central Victoria. FM 98.3, AM 1071. Your 3 o'clock news not too far away. Eye of the Tiger, Survivor coming up, and a classic David Bowie hit as well. You're on Gold Central Victoria. We are live and local at Smith's Outdoors until 4 p.m. this afternoon.
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2: How does a car from a 1980s action-adventure TV series end up with a speeding ticket in Chicago in 2026? That's what officials at the Volo Museum, home to a replica of Kit, the car from Knight Rider, starring David Hasselhoff, would like to know. They've received a $50 speeding fine for a car matching Kit description, even had the California license plate Knight, same as Kit. They haven't lost their sense of humour, though. They said, has anybody got David Hasselhoff's number? He owes us $50.
1: Start your day the right way. 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
12: Hi, I'm Harrison Preeb. Six more so-called ISIS brides and their children could be returning to Australia from Syria within days, with reports flights may happen as early as next week. Follows recent repatriation where several arrivals were arrested and charged by federal police. The Shadow Treasurer has lashed Labor's budget as an abuse of trust by the Prime Minister. Tim Wilson has gone on the attack during his National Press Club address, saying the capital gains tax and negative gearing reforms have divided the nation.
13: Where we should have got unity, we had the Prime Minister stoking fights around kitchen tables of the nation, pitting children against their parents, grandchildren against their grandparents. and where we should have got a path for growth, we got the politics of redistribution and resentment.
12: The AMA says Australia's diphtheria outbreak highlights the importance of vaccines. More than 220 cases have been detected across the Northern Territory, South Australia, Queensland and WA, with an unconfirmed death in the top end. President Danielle McMullen says vaccines are the best protection.
14: Some cases of diphtheria are treatable with antibiotics and antitoxins, but many people need admission, and the best prevention is immunisation.
12: And a Melbourne teenager has set a new record for Mount Everest, 18-year-old Bianca Adler becoming the youngest Australian to reach the summit. It was her second attempt. She was forced to abandon the climb last year with 400 metres to go. An emotional announcement out of South Sydney. The NRL club revealing Jai Arrow has been forced to medically retire. The 30-year-old had been recently diagnosed with motor neuron disease and is no longer fit to play. Arrow playing 178 NRL matches across South, the Broncos and Titans, as well as 12 Origin appearances for Queensland. And Tex Walker will return to footy this weekend, but the Crows star will play in the Sandful. Walker is recovering from a hamstring injury and has been sidelined for a number of weeks. And that's the latest in news and sport.
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0: Cloudy afternoon across Central Victoria this afternoon. Maybe a light shower in Ballarat. Bendigo and Maryborough 17, Castlemaine 16, Ballarat tops of 14. We've got some overnight lows of 5, turning into a cloudy Thursday. Bendigo and Maryborough 17, Castlemaine 16, Ballarat 15.
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0: Your Feel Good Workdays has made its way down to Smith's Outdoors, 141 Charleston Road in East Bendigo. Come on down and say hello to the team. We will be live and local until 4 p.m. this afternoon. But the action continues tonight. Smith's Outdoors for their thermal terminal promo between 6 and 8 p.m. Come get a feed from the Little Sangria food truck. All the experts are going to be here. If you have any questions to ask them, you could win a $1,000 voucher to spend in-store. There's door prizes, discounts, and so much more. And all the experts will be here to ask all your questions. That is the thermal terminal between 6 and 8 tonight. You're on Gold Central Victoria. Here's Survivor, Eye of the Tiger.

Toto Africa on Gold, Central Victoria. It's your feel-good workdays with Chris, and we are live and local at Smith's Outdoors, Charleston Road, East Bendigo. We are here until 4 p.m. this afternoon, but the thermal terminal between 6 and 8 tonight is on. You can get a feed from Little Sangria Food Truck. You could also win a $1,000 voucher to spend in-store. 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And all the experts will be here to answer all your questions. The whole team is on deck to spec up your hunting kit with all the right bits. You're on Gold Central Victoria. Here's the Bee Gees.

0: Queen, I want it all on Gold Central Victoria, FM 98.3, AM 1071. We are live and local at Smith's Outdoors until 4 p.m. this afternoon. I've got Matt with us, and the party continues tonight with the thermal terminal between 6 and 8.
1: That's correct. It's going to be a fantastic night. There's already plenty of people filtering through and having a look. You'll get to see all the major brands of thermal into one place, and it's going to be a lot of fun.
0: And I said this before, we're not talking about thermal tops, are we, or thermal clothing?
1: No, we are not.
0: No, yeah.
1: No.
0: And when you are looking for, like, a thermal, the thermal terminal, what are you looking for when you're coming in to get the best thermal terminal, if that makes sense?
1: Well, a thermal terminal is, this is a terminal where we sell the thermals.
0: Yep.
1: But it could be plenty of people use them for all sorts of things. You can even use them to find leaks in your roof, water leaks, hot circuit boards, yep. But traditionally and mainly they're used for hunting, so spotting animals. They're a heat detection device, yep. So you can go out if you're pest controlling or getting rid of animals, protecting your sheep, your crops, whatever, and you don't have to run around with a light. That's a lot more effective way of hunting, and it saves a lot of time.
0: And how, like, it's I'm asking, like, from an angle of never using one before, how do they work?
1: They work really well. No, just kidding. So what they do is they detect temperatures in heat.
0: Yeah.
1: So in the same way, I'm sure everybody's seen the Predator movie.
0: Where the predator sees
1: the people in all funky colours. They effectively are that, but they're much more modern and they're very, very crisp and clear. On a cold night, you can even see strands of fencing wire with them.
0: Oh, wow.
1: You can read through that poster right there, the temperature difference between the blue and the orange in the poster, you can actually read through the back of it by looking at a thermal. They're that sensitive.
0: Wow. Come on down the thermal terminal at Smith's Outdoors tonight, 6 to 8. Matt's obviously got all the answers to the questions, and so does the rest of the team. They will be here. So will the Little Sangria food truck, if you want to get a feed as well.
1: Yeah, that's right. They're going to bring some paella, and I was just talking to Gary, and it's going to be really tasty.
0: Oh, you don't want to miss out on that one. The thermal terminal is happening tonight between 6 and 8, Charleston Road, East Bendigo at Smith's Outdoors. Matt, we'll chat again shortly.
1: No worries. Thanks, Chris.
0: You're on Gold Central Victoria. We are live and local at Smith's Outdoors until 4 p.m. this afternoon. Alana Miles, Black Velvet, coming up next.
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0: Danny Loggins, Footloose from Gold Central Victoria, FM 98.3, AM 1071. We are live and local at Smith's Outdoors, 141 Charleston Road in East Bendigo. And tonight, the party continues with the thermal terminal between 6 and 8. 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That is the thermal terminal tonight between 6 and 8 at Smith's Outdoors. Supertramp, the logical song, coming up in a couple of minutes. And I will be opening up the Meat Treat Friday shortlist again tomorrow. We gave it a miss today. 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
2: Bloke started experiencing heart palpitations, but the solution came as a bit of a surprise in an area further south of his heart. 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I wonder if during the examination he looked into the doctor's eyes and said, "Be still, my beating heart." Anyway, not my cup of tea. I'll tell you where they can stick that examination, so to speak.
1: Start your day the right way. 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

0: Pumping Chumbawamba on Gold Central Victoria, FM 98.3, AM 1071. And we are about to vacate the premises here at Smith's Outdoors. And tonight they have got their thermal terminal. Matt, what is a thermal terminal for the last time today?
1: Well, it's just a showcase where we've got three different brands of thermal optics that are going to be on display. They're probably the three most popular brands out there on the market. We've got Hick Micro, we've got Nokpix, and we've got DNT Optics. There's probably more thermal optics in here right now than we've ever had in our life. There's stacks of them. There's plenty of products. There's plenty to see. There's plenty to buy. There's some really fantastic prices. There's some really fantastic door prizes as well. And on top of that, if someone buys an optic tonight, they'll go in the draw to win a $1,000 voucher to spend on their next purchase. So it's a really good opportunity to come in and get some good products at great prices and maybe win some more money to win some more prizes.
0: Come on down and see Matt and the team at Smith's Outdoors. The thermal terminal between 6 and 8 tonight. There is a feed from Little Sangrera Food Truck as well. That should be good, Matt.
1: I think it should be fantastic. Hopefully someone else will get some.
0: A bit of Spanish food. Yeah, don't go taking it all.
1: Oh, I'll try not to.
0: As you said, we've got the $1,000 voucher to spend in store. There's door prizes, discounts, and so much more. So come on down 6 to 8 tonight and come and see Matt and the team.
1: Yeah, the whole team's here, so come and check it all out. It's going to be fun.
0: We're Gold Central Victoria, live and local. It is now time for me to get out of here. Jonesy and Amanda are coming up next in the thermal terminal between 6 and 8 tonight at Smith's Outdoors. You're on Gold Central Victoria.
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9: Afternoon, it's Harrison Preeb. The Prime Minister in Alice Springs today, where he's met with the family of Kumanjai Little Baby. A 47-year-old man is charged over the alleged abduction and murder of the 5-year-old girl 3 weeks ago. Anthony Albanese says Australians are united in grief.
10: They're proud of their much-loved daughter and granddaughter, of who she was, but also that sense of regret that she won't get to be the young woman and woman that she should have become.
9: Well, the nation's peak doctor group says now's the time to ensure we've been vaccinated against diphtheria. More than 220 cases have been confirmed across the country this year, including a death in the Northern Territory. AMA President Danielle McMullen says the diphtheria jab is part of the routine schedule.
11: In Australia, it's mixed in with all of our tetanus and whooping cough immunisations. So children are all recommended to have a full course in infancy.
9: The ACTU pushing for a 6% wage rise for the nation's lowest paid workers. It comes as the war in Iran adds pressure to living costs. Hearings for the Fair Work Commission's annual wage review have started today. And the Russian president landing in China ahead of talks with Xi Jinping. Trade and energy expected to form part of the discussions, though neither side has outlined their agenda. Vladimir Putin's trip comes a week after Donald Trump travelled to Beijing. South Sydney star Jai Arrow has been forced to call time on his NRL career after being diagnosed with motor neuron disease at the age of 30. Coach Wayne Bennett says the news has been a shock to everyone.
12: We can't believe what's going to happen to him, but the fact is it's happened. And what he does know, he knows he's got the support of everybody in the change room, and he knows he's got the support of everybody on the staff, and he knows everybody that's a part of South Sydney has their support. He'll need that. But we'll always be there for him in this club.
9: And in AFL, Jack Higgins has been ruled out of the Saints clash with Fremantle this weekend as he battles an injury. And that's latest in news and sport.
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13: Partly cloudy evening across central Victoria this evening. Getting as low as 5 degrees overnight, turning into partly cloudy Thursday. Bendigo and Maryborough 17, Castlemaine 16, we're at 15.
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28: Well, hello there, Amanda.
29: Hello.
28: Happy Wednesday. I don't want to alarm you, but there seems to be some issues. A phalanx of technicians are coming to the studio.
29: You think I haven't noticed?
28: We've got Jeff and Ryan, not Jem Y Rye.
30: Hey.
28: Who, you just stand there and look pretty, mate.
29: Or just stand there. Don't go above your station.
28: The boys, look at them. They're both furrowed-browed at the moment. We've got problems with Jurassic Park at the moment, meaning we can't get it back online. Mm. So what we're going to do is we're just coddling stuff together.
29: We're coddling it together, but can you not refer to me as a dinosaur again?
28: No, I'm not saying that. I'm just saying, you know, we've just got to get stuff together, but, you know, it'll be okay.
29: It'll be okay.
28: In the old days, I used to pull out my records and my CDs, and now it's all computerized. There's nothing left to pull. You don't have to, you know.
29: Well, that surprises me because you manage it every day.
28: So what we're going to do...
29: We'll get this show on the road, yep. See if you can join us for Fast Five.
28: That's coming up. Also, Instagram, $2,000, and Jam Muscle Memory, your chance to win $2,000. Forget calling us, jonesydemanda.com.au. We'll sort this out after end of song. That's EOS. Jonesy Demanda driving you home with Jam Nation.
29: Gold.

0: Jonesy Demanda driving you home. Okay, I said at the end of song EOS, and it seems to have been sort of Gemini Rye.
1: Yep. What's happened?
2: I don't know. There's the play next button here, yeah. And it's the whole system's reading it is constantly on, which means it just keeps pressing the next thing.
1: So what's going to stop it happening?
2: Well, we've disabled that button now, and I have to do it manually, different
1: okay.
2: way.
1: Are you going to be okay?
2: I think so, yeah. Look,
0: it's good that there's something disabled in the studio.
1: Makes two.
0: Jen Wyrie, thank you. Ryan and Jeff have left the studio. You'll be okay?
2: I think so. I think we'll play on.
0: Well, let's get into the fast five.
3: How fast can this thing go?
4: Faster than the speed of light.
5: Jonesy and Amanda.
4: Fast five.
0: We have top men working on this.
1: And then there's Ryan, but we should be okay.
0: No, I wasn't talking about him. No. I'm talking about...
1: Yeah, no, we'll be fine.
0: Five questions. Can you go all the way and answer all five questions correctly? If you do that, Amanda will say...
1: Well, I'll tell you what. If you answer question five correctly, an unlimited 12-month Amaysim plan.
0: You know, when I first started in radio, you know what a fun joke was to do to the other announcers? While they were out of the studio going for a wee or something.
1: You'd fart?
0: No. Well, you could do that
1: in here a bit.
0: You put their record on the wrong speed.
1: Oh, ding, so ding, like, ding,
0: they'd come back ding, in and it'd be, can you feel the love tonight? Going, diddle ding, diddle ding.
1: Oh, good times,
0: oh,
1: Brendan.
0: Good times.
1: Good times.
0: Len is in Pimble.
1: Hi, Len.
6: Ahoy, hoy. How are you?
1: Very good,
0: thanks,
1: well,
0: Leonard.
1: Thank
0: Is everything
1: you.
0: Okay? We're transmitting loud and clear to you.
6: Loud and clear. I'm just on the way to get the little one, and it's our thing, the Fast Five,
1: oh,
6: every
1: nice.
6: Afternoon.
1: Oh, and is your little one at school or at daycare?
6: He is. And because this has got a touch early today, I'm about 3 minutes away. So I'm hoping I get there in time and I can hang on long enough. He's excited.
1: Okay. Oh,
6: every
1: this
6: day
1: is great.
6: He's all good to call.
1: What's his name, Len?
6: His name is Alonso.

0: Alonso.
1: How do you spell that? That's
2: just like the F1 driver.
0: Yeah, Alonso.
1: Oh, nice. Alonso.
0: Or Alonso.
2: Isn't it? Jonesy, most people go Alonso. You've said it spot on.
0: Alonso. Oh. See, there you go. I know.
1: Okay. Well,
0: little Alonso. I like it.
1: Little Alonso's waiting for you to pick him up, but let's see how far we can go, Len.
0: Imagine if Len misses out on picking up little Alonso.
1: Yeah, but wins a prize. You have to decide, choose your own adventure.
0: You've got to say, mate, which one do you want?
1: Question number one for you. Which TV comedy series features the character Phil Dunphy?
2: Oh, that's Modern Family.
1: That's it. We're off and running, Len. Here we go.
0: Question two. Cover me.
3: Cover me.
4: Cover me.
5: Cover me.
6: I got you covered, boss.
0: This is a country cover of which famous song? I'm a

0: Any idea there, Lynn?
1: Yeah, Beyonce put a ring on it.
2: Well, it's got a different title.
1: No, it's the other song. Oh, the title.
0: Come on.
2: That's the song, but what's the title of the song?
1: Yeah, I know. No, I'm going to. He's going to kill me. I'll try another day.
2: Lynn. You and Alonso call again, okay?
0: Kylie's in South Morang.
2: Hi, Kylie.
3: Hi, how you going?
2: Very well. Do you want to hear it again or do you know?
3: No, can I hear it again, please?
2: Yes, here it is. I'm up on him, he up on me. Don't pay him any
0: attention. Don't cry my tears. What do you reckon there, Kylie?
3: I have no idea.
0: Wow.
2: It's a Beyonce song. It's a country version of a Beyonce song. And it does have those lines, if you liked it, you should have put a ring on it.
0: Yeah, sure.
2: That's not what the song is called.
0: No. Have a crack at the Fast Five. Jonesy and Amanda driving you home with Jam Nation.
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4: 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Gold Central Victoria. Oh,

0: Hello there, it's Jonesy and Amanda driving you home. Now, like, there was a snafu with the desk.
1: And we're up and running now, it's all
0: fine.
1: But
0: now my pen has gone totally missing.
1: Totally missing. Yeah, look, don't want a mine.
0: Right now, Ryan's stole my pen. Good on you, mate.
1: Look, we've had technical issues, but let's not stop down now because you can't
0: find just, it's one of those days. Do we just give up or do we keep going?
1: We keep going. Jonesy's lost a pen. Take us off air.
2: Can this thing go?
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4: Fast Five.
1: Fast Five, and we're up to question two, which is cover me.
5: Cover me.
6: I got you covered, boss.
1: We've got Robert in Redfern, or Robert Redford, as I like to see that. How are you, Robert?
7: Hi, well, thank you. How are you?
1: Very well. Have a listen. This is a country cover of which Beyonce song?
8: I'm up on him, he up on me. Don't pay him any attention. Don't cry my tears for 3 good years. You can't be mad at me. If you like it, then you should have put a ring.
1: What's the song called, like Robert?
7: Single Lady.
1: That's it. Did we get the gist? Thank you.
0: Or is that just Robert's war cry? Single Ladies. The 16 feathers used in an official badminton shuttlecock must all come from which wing of a goose? A, the right wing, B, the left wing, or C, from its tail?
1: Oh.
7: I'll go C, the tail.
1: No, it's not the tail.
0: Rita is in Pasco Vale.
1: Hello, Rita.
9: Hi.
1: I didn't know this. So there are 16 feathers in an official badminton shuttlecock, and they all have to come from which part of the goose, the right wing or the left wing?
9: I'd say the left wing.
1: The left wing.
0: Big lefty wing. What's going on there?
1: Using feathers from a single side of a bird ensures that the quills all curve in the same direction, so it creates a consistent aerodynamic spin. Mixing feathers would cause a shuttlecock to wobble. Interesting.
0: I didn't know that you were into shuttlecock.
1: No, but I am into reading.
0: What is the Roman numeral, Rita, for 10?
9: Yep. X.
1: Yes, it is X, which brings you to question five. Okay.
0: Here we go, Rita.
1: Here's the big one.
0: We've come home with a wet sail.
1: This has been very exciting. Which London football club has officially won the English Premier League title after a 22-year drought?
0: Big deal.
1: Do it. Tell us now.
9: Manchester United?
1: No, it wasn't. Sorry.
0: Simon's in Macclesfield.
1: Hi, Simon.
10: G'day. How you going?
1: Very well. There's much celebration for this team after a 22-year drought. Who won the English Premier League?
10: Man United?
1: No.
0: I said, bring this show home with a wet sail. Emily's
1: what does
0: in,
1: that mean?
0: Well, you come home with a wet sail,
1: does
0: the old
1: mean,
0: sea dogs.
1: Does that mean slow or fast?
0: No, you've come home because you've had a hell of a time.
1: Okay.
0: The seas have been angry.
1: Oh, and you've lost your pen.
0: Emily.
1: I don't know how Captain Cook survived.
0: Emily is in Caulfield.
1: Hello, Emily. Do you know which club has won the English Premier League?
11: Hello, is that me?
0: That's
1: yes,
0: you, Emily.
1: You. Did you? You didn't win, I'm assuming, but which English Premier League, which
11: yes,
1: club
11: right.
1: won?
11: Oh, I reckon that was Arsenal.
1: It's Arsenal, Emily. You've done it. After 22 years,
0: 22
1: the Arsenal
0: years.
1: Fans are going off.
0: Congratulations to you, Emily. You brought the show home with a wet sail, which is now hanging out to dry. Congratulations, you've won the Jam Pack and an unlimited 12-month Amaysim plan. 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Emily, thank you.
11: Thank you.
1: Thank you, Emily.
11: Have a good one.
1: Thank
0: you. Have a good remainder of the day. Yeah,
1: well, TikTok
0: JonesyAmanda.com.au if you'd like to be a part of this.
1: TikTok Tucker is on the way. Last week, we made a very easy dinner party meal. Chicken nuggets with caviar. Mm-hmm. Disgusting. A cream cheese on top of a Biscoff biscuit for dessert, and it was delicious.
0: Yeah.
1: What will we make today?
0: I'm looking forward to it. Also, your chance to win $4,000. We have $2,000 with Jam Muscle Memory and Instagram. 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

0: Did I say something funny, Vincent? That boy there? Are you right?
1: I can't hear anything. What a dream.
0: What's the matter?
1: No, have a listen to this. I've plugged into something.
0: Yeah, I can hear you.
1: Can you?
0: Yeah.
1: Okay.
0: Have you got, you've got your headphones on the wrong way.
1: Oh, sure. I've got them on my feet.
0: You've got them. You've got, Ryan's running around here now.
1: Oh, sorting what's happening?
0: Out. Okay. Yeah. Right. Testing.
2: No, no, work.
0: One, two. Let me try okay. Right.
1: There Jonesy, as right. long as you've got a pen. As long as you've got a pen, we're all going
0: we've
1: to
0: had
1: okay.
0: This first hour of the show has
1: it's
0: been
1: not been great.
0: Not without challenge. No, I think, you know, from crisis comes opportunity, or the Chinese word, crisis-tunity.
1: Which is the opportunity?
0: Well, the opportunity is right now someone might be listening to us for the first time and say, you know, those guys are cool under pressure. They might
1: I'd prefer them without the pressure.
0: Hello, it's Jonesy and Amanda driving you home. I've got my pen.
1: You're drowning in your own saliva pretty much.
0: You've got your headphones working.
1: Yes, we're all set. Let's do it. Let's do TikTok Tucker.
3: You hungry?
4: TikTok. I enjoy cooking bacon and stop working with lawyer bacon slap.
3: Hello, man, Tucker.
5: What are you?
4: An idiot sandwich. Gonna make you go, yuck.
0: We make food from TikTok and eat it.
1: Now, this one could be rage bait. You know, sometimes you see a recipe and you think, that's just to annoy me. Like when people make tiramisu in the
0: vegetable crisper.
1: Or in the compartment between the two seats in their car. That kind of thing. But
0: what about the one where they get the nachos and they put it on the family table and just smear it all over the table?
1: That's not for me. But this is a recipe that I'm going to make in bowls, so it should be okay. Mm-hmm. But it does combine savoury and sweet. And sometimes that's where the best TikTok tuckers lie.
0: Yep. Today, some people say our show's like that.
1: Yeah, maybe. Today we're making, get ready, Ryan, don't pull a face, we are doing tuna ice cream. So here's the ingredients. Ice cream, tuna, creamy ranch dressing, not much of it, just a sprinkle, crispy fried shallots, and some chili flakes. So you up for it? I'll make one and see how we go. Look at this, the size of this spoon. This is like the sort of spoon you get at the service station when you have to go to the toilet. They attach a key to it. They must have a giant sign that says, I'm off to the toilet. Anyway.
0: Well, I said, you've got your own key at the local survey, don't you?
1: First of all, I put ice cream into a bowl. Yep. Let's start
0: you've
1: with the
0: got
1: ice
0: your
1: cream.
0: Standard IGA ice cream there.
1: Indeed. Vanilla flavoured.
0: I love vanilla.
1: I do too.
0: It's my bag. It's a lot of ice cream.
1: It is, isn't it? I've taken too much.
0: Well, who's that for?
1: Oh, this spoon is too big to get smaller scoops. Here we go. All right, get your stomach out of the way.
0: That was not my stomach.
1: Then I add a can of tuna, including the tuna juice.
0: Oh, no.
1: Yeah, I'm sorry,
0: no,
1: everyone.
0: Not the
1: that's
0: dolphin
1: what,
0: juice.
1: That's what the recipe says.
0: Oh.
1: Tuna and juice in on top of.
0: That's
1: it smells like cat food.
0: Are you sure it doesn't say drain it?
1: No, it doesn't. I like that would be any better. Okay, on top of that, we add, look at it swimming in there.
0: Oh, no.
1: Mank. A drizzle of ranch dressing. What's a drizzle, we think about that?
0: That's.
1: And then crispy shallots. I normally like these. Putting those on the top, like that.
0: Yep.
1: Thank you. And then some chili flakes.
0: Right.
1: When we return, we will. Oh, cripes. We will be eating our tuna ice cream.
0: Okay, that's coming up. Jonesy and Amanda driving you home with Jam Nation.
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0: Hello there, it's Jonesy Demander driving you home. It is Wednesday, May 20, and we are into it. TikTok Tucker.
1: You hungry?
2: I enjoy cooking bacon and stop working with your bacon slap.
1: What are you?
2: An idiot sandwich. Gonna make you go, yuck.
0: In which we make food from TikTok and eat it.
3: Ryan's covered his face because
0: it smells in here.
3: Because of the tuna juice. You don't expect it with ice cream. We're making tuna ice cream. I've seen this on TikTok. Ice cream, tuna, French creamy ranch dressing, fried crispy shallots and chili flakes.
0: I like all of those things individually, but not together.
3: Well, that's what we're trying. You have it in front of you, gentlemen, please.
0: No, I haven't got mine yet. Oh, don't give me the gross melty one.
3: They're all gross.
0: Look, he's giving me the gross melty
3: what's
0: one.
3: What's interesting is with the colour, you can't tell whether that's ice cream or ranch dressing. So when I say, Ryan's trying to dry heave and we haven't even started.
0: No.
3: It's the tuna. The problem was he had to empty a can of tuna and the juice is what it said.
0: But you didn't have to.
3: Well, I follow the recipe on TikTok. Okay.
0: Yeah, but when you read the Kama
3: Sutra. Look at Ryan.
0: When you read the Kama Sutra, do you follow the recipe? I heard you cut a few corners.
3: Ryan's heaving. Hasn't even had a taste. Have another sniff. Have a sniff.
0: Okay, let's get into it.
3: Okay, when I say three.
0: Oh, far.
3: When I say three, we're going to have a mouthful. Don't be pussies. One, two, three, go.
0: No. Wow. No. That's weird. It smells dreadful.
3: But it doesn't.
0: It smells dreadful, but it tastes really good.
3: I agree. What do you think, Ryan?
4: No,
3: you're saying because you don't like the smell. I think it actually is
0: You eat it, it smells like hell, but it tastes really good. That is the bizarrest thing in the world.
3: And we're not faking it. Mm-hmm. That actually tastes really nice. I think it's the ranch dressing that bridges the tuna.
0: And also
3: a little bit of chili, a little bit of...
0: It's the juice. You don't need so much juice. Back off the juice, man.
3: But actually, that's not
0: chili,
3: bad.
0: No, I got too much. Well, that's great. Well, no, it's bad.
3: Anyway.
0: The detailed recipe.
3: It'll be on our socials.
0: Yeah.
3: What a surprise.
2: TikTok making slap, gonna make you go yuck.
0: I didn't have to get the melty one, did I?
3: You didn't have to have eight spoonfuls.
0: You know what I do know? $2,000 is coming up. So far, everyone has nailed muscle memory. Yesterday, 2.7 seconds to name five things of a subject that we've chosen.
3: Well, we're doing it again today. $2,000 is on the line.
0: Jonesy Demander driving you home with Jam Nation.
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10: Afternoon, Harrison Preep here with the latest. The opposition treasurer has pledged to unwind Labor's tax reforms if the LNP wins government. Tim Wilson says the coalition would protect small businesses and tie income tax brackets to inflation. He says Aussies deserve to keep more of what they earn.
11: The self-starters are what built this country, and we are going to back you in to be its future. You work, you risk, you should get ahead. And that is why the coalition is being explicit. We will oppose the higher taxes the government has put forward and will repeal them if necessary.
10: A plea to ensure vaccinations are up to date as the nation deals with an outbreak of diphtheria. So far, there's been more than 220 cases in the Northern Territory, WA, Queensland and SA, as well as a suspected death. Former Woolies CEO has stepped down as chief of Ticketek after just over a year in the job. Brad Banducci revealing he's leaving the company at the end of the month. During his brief stint, the company lost a number of major clients, including a deal with venues New South Wales and Melbourne Park. And the new Kylie Minogue documentary has dropped on Netflix today. The three-part series documents her journey from Neighbours to global superstardom and features never-before-seen footage from her personal archives.
12: Life makes sense to me on stage. I don't know where we're going. There's certainly no end.
10: AFL is setting its dates for this year's player drafts. Mid-season rookies will be picked next Tuesday. The off-season period starts October 2nd when free agency opens before the player trade period from October 5 to 14, while the main draft will be held Thursday, November 19. South Sydney has confirmed the immediate retirement of Jai Arrow after the 30-year-old was diagnosed with motor neuron disease, while the NRL announcing its lineup for next year's Vegas season opener, Melbourne Storm to face the West's Tigers, while the Eels tackle the Titans.
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13: Partly cloudy evening across Central Victoria this evening. Getting as low as 5 degrees overnight, turning into partly cloudy Thursday. Bendigo and Maryborough 17, Castlemaine 16, we're at 15.
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21: I've heard them describe him as a drunken idiot.
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24: Out of the way, Toby.
25: Jonesy and Amanda, those are names that you would never forget.
26: It's showtime!
27: Hello there.
28: Yesterday, at the beginning of the show, I told you about my new phone case that I bought.
27: Yep.
28: I don't even know where I got it from. I'm trying to retrace my
27: steps.
28: Well,
27: I said, let me check your search history, and you said...
28: And I said, no. Anyway, the phone case is two saladas. The top one's blank. Mm-hmm. The bottom one has a slice of ham, cheese,
27: these saladas aren't co-joined, are they?
28: They're sayos.
27: Yeah, because the saladas join.
28: Yeah, these are
27: sayos. So you can break them up into four sayos. An individual biscuit.
28: Okay, glad we've ascertained that.
27: Well, I just...
28: But a lot of people have been asking me about it because there's something about seeing a sayo that just reminds people of their childhood. And actually, Nettie, beautiful Nettie who works here with
27: us.
28: She
27: runs this joint.
28: She was asking me because she wants to buy one for her mum because her grandma always had a packet of sayos in the cupboard for guests.
27: Oh.
28: Nettie comes from a family that are incredible bakers, cakes, biscuits, cheesecakes, everything. She said there'd always be that all over the table. Not all over the table, but there'd always also, if guests were coming over, not only would she entertain like that, there'd be a platter of sayos with cheese and tomato. And so at her grandmother's funeral, even though they had it catered, they had platters of sayos with tomato and cheese to pay homage to her grandma.
27: Well done.
28: See, that's what this image does, doesn't it? It gives you a kick in the feels.
27: Yeah. Where can you get it from?
28: I'm trying to trace through my own history, Brendan. Okay. No need for you to look and I'll find the
27: just
28: details
27: Just hand your phone
28: you.
27: Over and I'll
28: No,
27: have
28: it's fine. It's fine.
27: Muscle memory is here. Jam muscle memory. Every day this week, $2,000 could be yours. We'll have another crack of that. That's coming up with Jam Nation.
9: G-O-L-D. Gold. Central Victoria. See the

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0: 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You register, then

0: we in turn ring you.
1: Which is what we've done with Sophie in Tenby Point. Hi, Sophie.
2: Hey, how you going?
1: Very
0: Sophie,
1: well.
0: What's the word in Tenby Point today?
2: Not a lot. It's very cold.
1: Well, I hope the word is winner because the last 2 days we've had people winning $2,000 here. I'll talk you through how this goes. We're going to give you a subject. Ryan has the stopwatch standing by. You have 10 seconds to list five varieties of that subject.
0: Sophie, I don't want to stress you. Yesterday, 2.7 seconds.
1: But it doesn't matter.
0: That's all it took to rattle off five things.
1: But you can take 10 seconds. As long as you get five things in 10 seconds.
0: But worlds change in 10 seconds, Sophie, is what I'm saying to you.
2: Right. Yeah.
1: Sophie, get ready. I'm going to start the timer. We need five varieties, five types of star signs. Go.
2: Gemini, Aquarius, Capricorn, Taurus, Aries.
1: Yes!
2: Leo.
1: Few.
0: God, Sophie.
1: I thought for a terrible minute you weren't going to make it. Few. Congratulations, $2,000.
0: You took...
2: Oh, my God. Really?
1: Yes.
0: Sophie, you took the full 10.
1: Well done. Doesn't matter.
2: Oh, my God.
1: Doesn't matter. Congratulations. $2,000, Sophie.
2: Got it on target. Thank you.
0: You did, Sophie. Congratulations to you. And if you, like Sophie, would like to play, all you got to do is jonesydemanded.com.au.
1: We'll do it again tomorrow.
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1: Last week we spoke about a doctor that I'd spoken to on the podcast I do with Anita McGregor, the AA Chattery.
0: Drops on Thursday.
1: You and I had also spoken to him. He's a sleep doctor, one of the world's best sleep doctors. And one of the big things he said is that we all wake up at around 3 o'clock because of the shift in our body temperature. And most people, as these were his words, fart, burp, go back to sleep.
0: Mm-hmm.
1: But he said for some people, the monkey mind kicks in. And this is what you need to quieten and steady is your heart rate and your monkey mind. And as soon as you start to get worked up and start to think about things and things and things, you ain't going back to sleep.
0: Mm.
1: I was thinking of this when I read something. There's a whole thread of people talking about things that happened years ago that just resurface for them. And they blush, they flush, their hands sweat, and they wish they could go and live in a ditch in Vietnam.
0: Oh.
1: What about this one? Me suddenly remembering when I was I tried giving a homeless man a muffin at a stoplight.
0: Yeah.
1: But the light turned green, so I panicked and ended up throwing the muffin out the window, yelling, catch, as I rolled away in my caravan. And she said, this is the thing that lives rent-free mm-hmm. in her head. We've all got them. We've all got them.
0: Yeah, you particularly.
1: I do it all the time.
0: You do it all the time.
1: I have a form of kind of like social Tourette's.
0: Let's revisit Richie's Animal.
1: Don't mention Richie's Animal. I knew you were going to bring this up. It wasn't that big a deal.
0: Bon Jovi touring Australia. Haven't done that for years. Richie Zambora and John Bon Jovi have patched up their differences. Richie Zambora, the guitarist for Bon Jovi, had a well-known alcoholic.
1: I didn't know
0: How
1: would I know that?
0: Had just come out of rehab.
1: I don't get the brochure on who's an alcoholic this week.
0: Walks into the room and he's drinking a cola drink.
1: What?
0: And what do you do?
1: I don't know.
0: What do you do?
1: I don't know why
0: I'm standing there.
1: Stop.
0: John Bond standing
1: Stop.
0: There.
1: No, Richie, don't.
0: John Bond, Richie standing there and he comes in and you say, what are you drinking?
1: And I picked
0: and
1: up
0: he
1: the
0: said,
1: Coca-Cola.
0: It's just Pepsi. And you said, let me sniff.
1: Why would I do that? I don't know why I did that.
0: Let me sniff.
1: Look, just stop bringing it up. What about you?
0: And I was.
1: Let's move on to you. And I'm going to make you tell the
0: and
1: story.
0: And then he went on a bender straight after that.
1: I'll
0: you know
1: stop.
0: That.
1: Stop. I'm going to make you tell the story about when Kurt Fernie, that absolute hero of an
0: fair.
1: Athlete, was
0: that
1: here.
0: That is not fair.
1: Well, what you said, I still, my sphincter tightens at the thought of it.
0: You know, Kurt Fernley is
1: fabulous man,
0: a wheelchair athlete,
1: and a brilliant athlete, and a hilarious,
0: paraplegic,
1: funny,
0: lovely
1: smart,
0: fella.
1: Gorgeous man.
0: And he just attempted Kokoda track.
1: He was incredible.
0: I can't do Kokoda track.
1: But for some reason,
0: my legs work.
1: You went so awkward.
0: I said to him,
1: you said a lot of things.
0: He won a lot of medals, and I just said to him,
1: you mimicked stomping around. You said, I bet you can't walk around at home because of all your medals. And you said about four or five things and you couldn't stop. And in the end,
0: I just said to him,
1: I'm so sorry. I don't know why I do this.
0: Because I said, let's get a photo. I said, come on, Kurt, just walk over here.
1: Oh.
0: And he looked at me. I said, man, I don't know why I'm doing this.
1: You said, I'm so sorry.
0: I'm so sorry.
1: This whole conversation is making me very uncomfortable.
0: Now it's living rent-free in my head.
1: I've got monkey mind in the daytime.
0: What about
1: that time
0: this?
1: You got the mind of a monkey?
0: The tribal drum is beating for what's living rent-free in your head.
1: Oh, I'm all hot and sweaty after that conversation. Please help us.
0: Your calls coming up with Jam Nation.
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0: Hello there, it's Jonesy Demander driving you home. Tribal Drum is beating what's living rent-free in your head. Perhaps.
1: This is the stuff that, well, I was sleeping okay until you reminded me of one of my things.
0: Why wouldn't you say to a recovering alcoholic, what are you drinking? Let me sniff.
1: How would I know that Richie Sambora was
0: Everyone knew it was front page news.
1: I don't remember that.
0: And this is before the interview. And then, remember, you brought in...
1: Stop.
0: Brought in a little Richie Zambora doll. Remember there was a Richie Zambora doll?
1: No.
0: And I said, hey, look, it's wearing like a half a slash hat. And then he lost it. Half a slash hat. I was wearing hats before Slash was even born. We never interviewed him again.
1: Oh, what about you? Kurt Fernley, what a hero. And you love him. I love him.
0: He's the nicest guy.
1: He took all of this in good spirits because you became as awkward as a slug on salt. And you said to him, well, come and stand over here and you've won so many medals. Do you just stomp around at home with all your medals? It was just awful.
0: Sure.
1: And at the end, you said, I'm so sorry.
0: I don't know why I'm doing this, Kurt. Anne has joined us.
1: Hello, Anne.
2: Hello, how are you?
0: Great.
1: What's living rent-free in your head?
2: Well, I used to work with a girl who became a friend of mine. She had two sons and a daughter. Sadly, like one of her sons passed away when he was 19, which was quite a few years before I knew her, but she told me the story. Anyway, I hadn't seen her for 6 months and I saw her. I said, how have you been? She said, busy. One of my sons got married. And I said, which one?
1: That's an easy mistake to make, but I bet you've tortured yourself ever since.
0: It's one of those ones.
2: I've tortured myself ever since.
1: That's the stuff that wakes you up and keeps you up in the middle of the night.
0: I just had a thought about it. I was at my mate's workshop and I was drinking just a cup of hot water. And this Chinese lady. She came up next to me and I said, I'm drinking. And she said, what? Are you going to put tea in there? I said, no, I'm drinking hot water. They love it in China. And she's Chinese. And she went, do they? And I went, and I was.
1: You should know.
0: No, I didn't get to that point. But you know what I mean?
1: No, I know what you mean. We all look, this is uncomfortable.
0: It just happens.
1: It just happens. We all do it. And the person to whom you do it has probably moved on and doesn't think about it.
0: But it
1: does live rent-free in your own head.
0: Jonesy Demander driving you home with Jam Nation.
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12: Hi, Rana Hussein. The Matildas have named its squad for a two-match series against Mexico on home soil next month as part of World Cup preparation. Adelaide United goalkeeper Lona Mellaire has received her first call-up while Alana Murphy returns to the squad for the first time in a year. And Chloe Malloy is relinquishing her role as Swans co-captain ahead of the 2026 AFLW season. The 27-year-old is focusing on her fitness following recent injury struggles, adding it's been a privilege to lead Sydney over the past 3 seasons.
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0: Hi there, it's Jonesy Demanda driving you home. After her 8-year ordeal, Shakira has won that tax battle that she had with the Spanish tax department.
1: I don't know about it.
0: Didn't you know about that? So
1: did she go to court and say, my hips don't lie?
0: They're into her for $89.4 million.
1: In tax evasion.
0: They said that she had tax evasion. She's going to get $97 million because she spent more than 183 days in Spain in 2011. This is the requirement for being considered a tax resident. Don't yawn while I'm saying this.
1: Get to the juicy bit.
0: Well, that's the juicy bits. The pamphlets are on Shakira. In the meantime, the tribal drummer's been beating. I know that you're still trying to get past questioning Richie Sambora's sobriety.
1: Look,
0: by asking to sniff his Coca-Cola.
1: That was so non-deliberate. I didn't even know. We're talking about things that live rent-free in your head.
0: That he was on the wagon. And then what happened after that incident?
1: I don't know what.
0: He literally fell off the wagon.
1: Stop. Hello, Jody.
0: Jody.
2: Hello, how are you?
1: Not bad. What's living rent-free in your head?
2: Well, many years ago, I worked for Australia Post, and people used to come in to send telegrams, and I hated doing them. So this particular day, this man comes in, send a telegram, and I said to him, you know you can do this over the phone, and he had a scutter. And as soon as I said it, I thought, oh, my God, it's only taking 3 days to get a sentence out.
1: Mm.
2: I didn't know where to look.
1: Oh.
2: I was horrified.
1: Oh.
0: You can do this over the phone.
1: I know. Oh,
0: Jody. And, you know, telegrams. When was the last time someone sent a telegram?
1: I know.
0: This has been living in your head, Jody, for how long?
2: Yeah, in the 90s.
0: No, you see, shouldn't there be a thing that just goes out of your head?
1: Wouldn't you like to have something in your head that, you know how you can delete
0: a memo?
1: Delete anything.
0: From your internet history.
1: Into a little bin, iconography. Let's do
0: that. Maybe that's a thing. Maybe you get the little...
1: Men in Black thing that just erases your memory.
0: That'd be so good.
1: Thank you, Jody.
0: I'd be using it right here on you.
1: Hello, Trish.
3: Hi, guys. I think I'm going to take the cake.
1: Okay, over to you.
3: Probably about 2 years ago, I was getting off a train, just getting into work, and there was a World Vision employee walking around asking for donations. And don't even ask what went through my brain at the time. Mm-hmm. I turned around and said, oh, really? I haven't seen an advertisement on TV. I thought the kids were doing well. And to this day, I still think, does that man still think of what an idiot I was?
1: Oh, I thought the kids were doing
0: TV.
1: Well.
0: They're on with Larry on The Chase. They don't need money.
1: Oh, thank you, Trish. This is excruciating.
0: I think you've taken the cake thus far. Laurie has joined us.
1: Hi, Laurie. Okay, what's living rent-free in your head?
4: Well, I was on safari in South Africa and I went to dinner and the waiter came over to me and I said, I'm white, instead of asking for white wine.
0: I'm white. What did he say?
1: I bet you flushed. I'm white and red and white and red and white and red.
4: Well, I went red. I'm sure he did too, but I couldn't tell.
1: No.
4: Yes, it was very embarrassing.
0: So, Laurie,
1: let's all just breathe.
0: He went red, but I couldn't tell.
1: Let's all just
0: breathe. Laurie, you're the gift that just keeps giving.
1: Thank you, Laurie.
0: Laurie, thank you.
1: Let's all just relax.
0: Coming up, Instagram is here of $2,000. Could be yours. Jonesy Demanda driving you home with Jam Nation.
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17: Hi, it's Harrison Preeb. Anthony Albanese has met privately with the family of Kumanjai Little Baby in Alice Springs. The five-year-old girl was allegedly abducted and murdered 3 weeks ago. As the NT government launches an independent review into the child protection system, the PM says a range of voices need to be heard.
18: We'll work constructively with the Northern Territory government, but they also need to work respectfully with the local community, with the family, and need to make sure they involve First Nations people as well in this local community.
17: The opposition treasurer says Labor's budget has hit Australia like an economic earthquake. Tim Wilson using his National Press Club address to attack the government's capital gains tax and negative gearing reforms. He says Aussies are now dealing with severe aftershocks.
19: The reason the aftershocks are still felt is because this budget goes beyond bank accounts and targets the pride so many Australians have in their work and the spirit of the nation itself.
17: Up to six more so-called ISIS brides and their children could return to Australia from Syria within days, with reports flights may happen as early as next week. And Vladimir Putin and Xi Jinping have held bilateral talks in Beijing. Russia's president says relations with China has reached a truly unprecedented level. Officials from both countries signing a series of agreements covering trade, technology, intellectual property and scientific research. Rabbitohs star Jai Arrow is retiring after 178 games in the NRL due to motor neuron disease. South chief Blake Solly revealing the news on Jai's behalf today.
20: Over recent months, my symptoms have affected different parts of my everyday life. On medical advice, I'm not currently medically cleared to train or play at the required level, and I'll be stepping away from those duties while I focus fully on my health, treatment and rehabilitation.
17: And in AFL, Tex Walker won't be lining up for the Crows tomorrow night when they take on Hawthorn in Tassie. Instead, he'll play in the Sandful this weekend as he continues his recovery from a hamstring injury.
16: Gold Central Victoria weather for Five Flags Hotel Castlemaine.
21: Partly cloudy evening across central Victoria this evening. Getting as low as 5 degrees overnight, turning into partly cloudy Thursday. Bendigo and Maryborough 17, Castlemaine 16, we're at 15.
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33: It's showtime.
0: Well, hello there. I took your review advice and I watched that extremely bright creatures.
1: Remarkably bright creatures
0: show last night. What a great movie. If there was a movie that we needed, this is it. An octopus that sees everyone's feelings.
1: Yeah, I'm glad you like it.
0: And it's not Henry. It's not teamed up with the Wiggles.
1: No, it's we got a lot of response to it.
0: Yeah. So we're going to talk about that.
1: Well, let's do that next.
0: Also, Instagram is on the way. Your chance to win $2,000. All you got to do is jonesyandamanda.com.au. That's all coming up with Jam Nation.
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0: Hello there, it's Jonesy Demander driving you home. Thank you for the recommendation about that movie with Sally Field.
1: Remarkably bright creature.
0: I never thought that I would like a movie as much as I did. It's an octopus that sees people's pain.
1: Well, not just that. The octopus is a real catalyst for change. And it's a story, we spoke about it the other day. Sally Field plays the cleaner at an aquarium. The young man comes to town. She has a secret grief. And a young man comes to town looking for his dad. And it's the octopus, really, a giant Pacific octopus called Marcellus in the aquarium, who has more emotional intelligence than everybody else and tries to get people united. Here's a trailer for the film.
2: From this side of the tank, I've seen it all.
3: Circular motions, not up and down.
2: Of all the humans, I suppose I mind the cleaning lady the least.
3: Hello, my lovelies.
4: Are you

0: she's been through a lot. The way she lost her son.
1: Didn't your mother ever teach you any of these things?
2: She didn't stick around long enough.
3: I actually came here to find my dad. I didn't even know who he was.
1: Well, he missed out on knowing a very spunky person.
3: Thank you.
4: Occasionally, humans can be remarkably bright creatures.
5: It's such a great movie, and I've been watching that Half Man. Have you been seeing that?
6: No, what's
5: it's got
6: that?
5: Richard Gadd. Remember the baby reindeer guy?
6: Oh, is it and disturbing?
5: Jamie Bell, the Billy Elliot kid. Oh, it's just, it's, I can't stop watching it, but it's just hard going. I don't think you could binge it. It's too much.
6: Whereas this movie, I think, is a nice antidote. It's emotional, but it's just got touches so many buttons. It really does.
5: People have written in on our Instagram, OMG Amanda. I was just listening to you talk about remarkably bright creatures. I loved this morning, bawled my eyes out, and now reading the book.
6: The book is brilliant.
5: Hope it is as good as the movie.
6: The woman who wrote the book has also written the screenplay, so all the juice and all the nuts and bolts are in the film.
5: Vesna writes, what a great movie. Thank you for recommending it. And yeah, it's all good. No one's saying this is terrible. And someone did point out, Jim pointed out, and on the anniversary, the 49th anniversary of Smokey and the Bandit, which also starred Sally Field.
6: Okay.
5: With a human octopus, Burt Reynolds. But it's really, do yourself a favour. It's a great movie.
6: It's on Netflix at the moment. It's a great movie.
5: Check it out. Have you heard about AI creating its own radio station?
6: Well, this is what's interesting. I've seen this. If you let AI run amok, and we're all terrified that that's what it's going to do, what does it create? Yep. Whose jobs is it taking and how creative can it be? Let's look at that next.
5: Jonesy and Amanda driving you home with Jam Nation.
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1: Lots of talk all around the world about AI, and we're not the people to delve into the minutiae of what that will mean for various industries.
0: Mm-hmm.
1: But it's interesting seeing the big fear is that if AI jumps out of human control, starts thinking for itself.
0: And Cyberdyne Systems.
1: What's that?
0: Terminator. Specifically Terminator 2.
1: Have you ever had a conversation that hasn't referenced a movie from the 80s?
0: Well, they're pretty much bang on.
1: Well,
0: except for the end of the world at 1997.
1: But a tech company called Emergence set up simulated worlds designed to mirror real-life societies and put this to AI. So got a couple of examples. There's Claude, ChatGPT, and Grok, which is the one that Elon Musk owns. So each of these was populated by people, so-called people. And in Claude, it was interesting. The world was rather orderly and democratic. That's how that AI company ran, AI product ran it.
0: Mm-hmm.
1: The agents rose a lengthy constitution and voted on laws. In ChatGPT's simulation, the agents talked at length about cooperating but never actioned anything, so nothing got built. Let's get to Grok. In Grok's town, the AI bot, in this one, the agents descended into theft, arson, and assault.
0: Oh, yay.
1: So this is if you leave these things to themselves,
0: mm-hmm.
1: that's where they go. And then they decided, why don't we get various AIs to program a radio station? Because, we all think, oh, we've got creative jobs. Hopefully our industry won't be under threat. But, of course, we all are.
0: Yeah, indeed. And you look at Grok and Roll Radio.
1: That's Grok, I'm assuming.
0: Grok. It really didn't make any sense.
2: It is 9:14 a.m. in the morning manifest. Lines are open for your calls. The ambient music is playing. Balance is $2, so donate to win the tiger. Weather is 56 degrees with clear skies. The end.
0: Hmm.
1: Yeah, so it programmed the station and
0: yep.
1: that was its on-air banter.
0: Another AI version is Gemini 3.0 and it made a better fist of it, but it chose a dark on this day subject and then paired it with a matching song.
3: November 12th, 1970, East Pakistan, the Bola cyclone, the deadliest tropical cyclone ever recorded. Winds of 115 miles per hour, a storm surge of 33 feet. They estimate 500,000 people died. It's going down, I'm yelling timber. It's 3:33 p.m. Timber by Pitbull and Kesha.
0: Right on.
1: Wow.
0: And see, everyone says...
1: Suddenly we look really sensitive.
0: Don't trust your radio with anything else other than real live humans.
1: Absolutely, who can
0: like
1: be sensitive. Thank you.
0: Us.
4: Actually, I have found a shining example of what you're talking about, what really separates you from
1: AI. Here we go. What is it, Ryan?
4: The Kris Kristofferson tribute.
1: Oh,
4: remember
1: stop,
4: this. Some
1: stop.
4: Of your finest work. Have a listen.
5: I've just heard some sad news. Kris Kristofferson has passed away at the age of 88.
6: Well, I remember when I was younger, I used to watch him and I realise now it was his wife, Rita Coolidge, and they'd sort of share one microphone and they'd be all looking in each other's eyes and I felt like, get a room.
0: He had a relationship with Janis Joplin.
6: Well, they had that song together.
0: They had, well, he wrote me and Bobby McGee, Janis Joplin. There's a book that Janis Joplin's girlfriend wrote, and it was called Going Down with Janis, and she details a very sexy menage a trois between Kris Kristofferson, Janis Joplin, and her.
6: Wow.
0: Do you remember Convoy?
6: Was Rita part of it?
0: No, this is, I don't know where Rita was. She might have been up the
6: she
0: shops.
6: She was a Rita. She was up at the shops. Obviously, this news has just broken for us, but so more accolades will be put together with a bit more finesse than this.
0: I think that's enough. But really, Kris will be looking down going, good work, guys. Now play Simple Minds.
6: This one's for Kris. Oh, that's not nice.
1: Terrible. Thank you, Ryan. Maybe AI do a better job than we have. Anyway,
0: Instagram is here. Would you like to win $2,000? Jonesy and Amanda driving you home with Jam Nation.
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0: that number. Hello there, it's Jonesy and Amanda driving you home.
1: Money, extra cash,
2: any money, Jonesy and Amanda's.
0: Already we have given away $2,000. Now another two on the line. 10 questions, 60 seconds on the clock. You can pass if you don't know an answer. We'll come back to that question if time permits. You get all the questions right, you win $1,000.
3: You get $1,000 and you can leave with $1,000. Mm-hmm. And a lot of people choose to do that. Or you can answer a bonus question for $2,000, but it's double or nothing.
0: Loz is in Doncaster.
3: Hi, Loz.
4: Hey, guys, how are you?
0: Doing well, okay, Loz. What about you? A lot of people are asking about Amanda's iPhone cover.
3: Oh,
0: the Salada iPhone cover.
3: It's more like a Sayo, and it's got cheese and ham and tomato on it. Everyone who sees this has a nostalgia hit. Did you used to eat this when you were at school?
4: Oh, 100%.
3: Yeah.
0: I like
4: Vegemite
0: the Salada.
4: Vegemite all.
3: Oh, Vegemite, cheese.
0: But the Salada, I felt, was not as puffy.
3: The Sayo is old school. We had Sayos at Grandma's house. That was the traditional one. Slather it in butter.
0: When we were at school, we used to get a bunch of them and we put them in our mouths and then you try and read some sort of limerick.
3: Or you have to blow up a balloon.
0: Yeah.
3: A hot air balloon. It was exhausting.
0: With a Sayo.
3: Yeah.
0: Loz, all this Sayo chat has lured you into a self-relaxed state.
3: Let's hope.
4: This is good.
3: Okay.
0: You can do it.
3: You can do this. We always pass is your friend. If you're not sure, say pass, because here we go. Get ready, Loz.
4: Right.
3: Here it comes. Question number one. What's the main fruit in pineapple juice?
4: Pineapple.
3: Question two. TGIF is an acronym for what?
4: Thank God it's Friday.
3: Question three. What does an optometrist specialise in?
4: Eyesight.
3: Question four. Which artist sings the hit Let's Get Loud?
4: Jennifer Lopez.
3: Question five. Barossa Valley is located in which Australian state?
4: South Australia.
3: Question six. Which gas is used to make balloons float?
4: Pass.
3: Question seven. What's the smallest planet in our solar system?
4: Venus.
0: Oh!
3: Mercury. I wouldn't have known that either.
4: Oh, no.
3: And you will know the gas that they use in balloons. It's helium.
4: Helium, of course.
0: Mm.
4: Of course. It wasn't coming to me.
3: Loz.
4: Oh.
3: Go and have a Sayo and calm the farm.
0: You can't
4: beat a
0: Sayo.
4: I'll put a bit of Vegemite in my Salada and watch those little Vegemite worms.
3: Yeah, but make sure you put lots of butter in as well.
0: No, I think that's a Rye Vita, Loz.
3: I think you can do it on all of them.
0: I don't want to start wars here.
3: Oh, you're thinking of Vita Wheat.
0: Good trim Vita Wheat, the crisp bit all the family eats.
3: Thank you, Loz.
0: Thanks, guys.
3: Well, I will play again tomorrow.
0: JonesyAndAmanda.com.au if you'd like to register to play Instagram. Jonesy and Amanda driving you home with Jam Nation.
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6: 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Yeah, but you haven't got the person. It's an ex.
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0: It's Jonesy and Amanda driving you home.
1: Well, the Australian pub is an icon in this country, but sadly, many of them are going to the wall. Not if we can help it. To explain more, our network brother-in-arms, Christian O'Connor,
0: comrade,
1: is here.
0: Here he is.
2: Listen, thank you very much for letting me come on the show. Can I just say, you know what you are? You are radio's Sayo biscuits.
1: Do you have Sayo biscuits in England?
2: Yeah, I know what you're talking about. The savoury cracker. They're amazing. That's what you two are. You're a couple of savoury crackers.
1: Some of us are a bit more salty than others.
0: Certainly, crackers.
2: Some of you a bit more crackers.
1: And some a bit more cheesy and a bit more ham.
2: One of you very, very flaky. Amanda,
0: well, I think it's high time, moving away from Sayo's, I think it's high time that someone saved the Aussie pub, because Aussie pubs, by and large, you know, they're den for poker machines. They used to be bands. You'd go and see bands. You'd go and see the Angels or Midnight Oil there. Now they're desolate places.
2: Well, it's worse than that. You know, the last two decades, 60% of Australian pubs have just, they've gone and they're
1: not
2: coming back.
1: Are you kidding? 60%?
2: No, this happened in the UK and it's happening here as well. It's really sad. And pubs just aren't a building or a room. They're a lifeblood of a community, and it's where everyone listening right now will have some stories about, you know, 21st that were in pubs.
1: Yeah.
2: You know,
1: mm-hmm.
2: It's where you used to go to celebrate good news. It's where you get around your mates who've had bad news. It's where you go for no good reason. It's where connection happens. And these places where we come together, they're becoming less and less and less. I just think that's really sad.
1: Mm-hmm. So what? Tell us what we're going to do. Tell us about Save Our Pub.
2: Well, we're asking people, you know, who really care about their local pubs to tell us about the local pubs that need saving. They're really struggling. People just aren't going to pubs anymore. Mm. They're locals. And so we're doing a big thing. It's our mission at the moment to find five pubs that gold listeners tell us about. Each of those pubs will get $5,000, which for them is a lot of money.
1: Absolutely.
2: They might be able to get some pool tables that don't have wonky legs or a brand new dartboard or paint. Paint the dining room for the first time in three decades, or get some locks for the men's cubicles. and then one pub wins the ultimate makeover as well.
0: That's great, because I was down at my local, the Captain Cook Hotel, and one of the guys was complaining that they lost Titty and Schnitty. He said, you should bring that back.
1: But can you get that for $5,000?
0: I think it would depend.
1: Maybe just one bosom.
0: It depends what sort of shitty or titty you want.
2: Who's making it? Gordon Ramsay?
0: I don't know. But it was
2: work in the pub?
0: Hand on heart, this was a thing.
1: Well, I think this is amazing. So your own local pub could get $5,000 if you need the help. And whose pub doesn't need the help?
2: Mm-hmm. Yeah, they all do.
1: But one...
0: Well, not Amanda's ones. Yours in Hemisphere. All yours are like big...
1: Oh, Liberace. Mine are full Liberace.
0: Don't worry about a Hems pub. I think they'll be okay.
2: They're marble-made palaces.
0: Yeah, I think they're okay. We're talking about stuff like Araluen, the Araluen pub, for example.
1: That's right.
0: Yeah, these are the pubs.
1: These are the pubs.
0: Well, we're in, comrade.
1: We
0: want to help.
1: We'll do anything we can. I think this is a great thing. Save Our Pub.
2: Great. Then all people need to do is go to the world's worst sounding website, thegoldwebsite.com.au, and tell us about your local pub. And it needs fighting for. Really do. Or more and more are just going to go by the wayside. And there's just so many stories and good times that are waiting to happen near you at your local pub.
0: Yeah, I agree.
1: Meanwhile, go and research Titty and Schnitty. See what you can come up with.
2: Thank you very much for the support, and thank you for doing your bit, comrades.
0: Just hide your search history, mate.
1: That's lots all. Of love, Christian, and lovely to talk to you.
0: Thank
1: Take
0: you, my
1: care.
0: Man.
2: Say a crackers.
1: Okay, see ya, bye.
0: The good old days. Titty and Schnitty.
1: Why don't we have a bum and rum?
0: That's just ridiculous.
3: Righto, you two. That's enough.
1: Well, we will be back tomorrow.
0: Yes, Christian is back in a moment.
1: That's
0: and
1: right.
0: He'll be back again tomorrow. And we will be back if you missed anything on the show today. jonesyandamanda.com.au.
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11: I've got a bung knee. So, gents, when using Deep Heat, just remember to make sure that the application is in the right order. Case in point, the other night, had a shower, whacked Deep Heat all over my knee, then put my underpants on. there can be transference of deep heat from said underwear to areas that should never cross paths with deep heat. Robbo's health tips. Stay tuned for more.
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4: Central Victoria weather, thanks to Prestige Jayco Bendigo.
5: Partly cloudy evening across central Victoria this evening. Getting as low as 5 degrees overnight, turning into partly cloudy Thursday. Bendigo and Maryborough 17, Castlemaine 16, we're at 15.
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The bad news, first of all, in the last 20 years, there's been a drop, a decline in 60% of the number of pubs here in Australia. And the reason is we're not getting around each other, in front of each other, as much as we used to. We're not going to the local pubs as much as we used to. We all know why. We built a life of convenience, staying at home, we're drinking indoors, we're not going to the pub, getting around our friends. And a pub, when you think about it, isn't just that building on the corner, it's the front room of a community. It's the place where I had my first date with my wife. You know, it's where you go and celebrate good news. It's where you get around your mates when they've had bad news. It's where you go for no good reason and have one of those lost evenings or afternoons. When you think about some of your favourite mate, your times with your mates, I bet there are pubs involved. And I think it's really heartbreaking that actually they're falling by the wayside. These are places of community, of getting together, and that is in decline, which is why we need your help to do something about that. We're launching something called Save Our Pub. We want you to tell us about your local pub. You might not even been into it in a while. Just forgotten about what it's like in there. Let us know about your local pub, because a couple of months ago, we were talking about this, and Forex heard about it, and they've now joined our campaign, Save Our Pub, which means, with their backing, is that five pubs are going to get $5,000 each. So we really are serious about doing something about it. And I think that the really good news is, I think even just by talking about your local pub, there are a lot of people listening right now. Maybe you might change your behavior this weekend, or Friday or Saturday night, or Sunday afternoon. Go into your local pub. Even if you haven't been there for a while, it doesn't matter. Go back in there. Just remind you what it's like to actually get around each other and share a beer. So tell us about your local pub. You might even be thinking of a local pub right now near you, or even one that you used to live near, that could do with a lick of paint or a new dartboard. $5,000 to these five pubs is a lot of money right now. Give me a call, 13 55 22. 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
2: G'day, mate. We've got the Sir Charles Hotham in Brougham Street in Geelong. A great little old-school pub. No frills. But Chris and Rach in there, they're just... cracking people, they get behind the local community. If something's down, they like to organise something and get it up, and a lot of people go there for that sort of support. As I said, it's a no-frills venue, and
0: but those are the best
2: totally
0: ones.
2: Involved with a lot of the local
0: there's the shiny overlit bars where, you know, that's not a pub. The pub shouldn't have frills. It's just a little bit of wood. And the toilets that probably are always drafty. There's broken windows. There's a shonky sort of pool table as well. All it needs is some wood and some beer. That's it.
2: That's all you need. There's not even a lock on our toilet. So,
0: I don't think there is any Australian pubs.
2: Doesn't work.
0: No, we need to start going to Bunnings to get some locks for the toilet doors of Australian pubs. And I said, Jason, these pubs, they are the heart of a community, aren't they? Like, you know the people that run them. They care about families that are doing it hard, which is why I really want us to really get behind the pubs of Australia.
2: This one is, mate, a definite 100% genuine pub like that.
0: Brilliant. Thank you very much, Jason. Thanks for listening. Good on you.
2: Good on you. Bye.
0: All right, Jody.
3: Hi, Christian. How are you?
0: I'm good. Welcome to Save Our Pub HQ. Tell us about your local pub, Jody. Where is it, mate?
3: Okay, so our local pub is in Blaney. It's called The Royal. We've had baby showers, 21st, 18th. We've actually got a 13th on Saturday. Being a country pub, it's a little bit run down.
0: Yep.
3: Kitchen needs a revamp.
0: Yep.
3: And it is the best pub. You always feel welcome.
0: Oh, that is amazing. And you got shared history with these places. Like all the things you just went down there. So many life moments are set in these places, aren't they?
3: Yes, definitely. Definitely, definitely our pub. And Linda could do with a bit of help to revamp it just a little bit.
0: Yep, lick of paint in a few places, yeah?
3: Yep.
0: All right, thank you so much, Jody, for telling us about The Royal. Thank you very much.
3: Thank you.
0: Mary, tell us about your local pub.
4: Well, I grew up in Ultimo in the city.
0: Yep.
4: I'm 63 now. We used to always go to the Glasgow Arms Hotel. It's a really nice, friendly atmosphere there.
0: I'll have to check it out.
4: I think they need a little bit of work over.
0: Yep.
4: So, and it's a really good place.
0: Brilliant. Mary, thank you very much.
4: Thank you.
0: Kerry, welcome to Save Our Pub HQ. Tell us about your local pub.
5: Okay, the Hopetoun Community Hotel. Not is it only the local, it is the only pub in town. The dining room could do with a revamp. It has been the same dining room forever. Like, if I looked at photos from my auntie's and uncle's anniversaries, it looks the same.
0: Nothing's changed.
5: Nothing's changed.
0: Yeah, they've changed, but the backdrop hasn't.
5: No, that's right. The publican's changed hands because it's a community hotel. At the moment, Steve's got it. He's come back home to his hometown. He's doing a great job.
0: Brilliant.
5: It is the centre of the community. Everything's there. The Lionesses go there. The Probus Club goes there. You name it, that's where they meet.
0: Yeah, these are meeting places, aren't they? They're really important.
5: And not only is it just for locals, but because there's a free camping ground at the wonderful lake down there, you've got all these people that come to camp to do the silo trails as well.
0: Oh, right. Amazing. So it's a really important spot there. It needs fighting for.
5: It does. It's worth fighting for now that it's the only one.
0: All right. This is what we're doing this. Kerry, thank you so much about telling us about them as well.
5: It's been a pleasure.
0: All right. Head to thegoldwebsite.com.au.
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0: Christian O'Connell's show. Now, I have had food poisoning for the last couple of days, and if you ever had severe food poisoning, it's awful. But also, your whole body gets inflamed, and so I think that's why this morning I put my back out. And the way I did it, I was feeding the cat this morning, and I just bent down to feed the bloody cat Larry at like 5 a.m. and I felt my back go straight away. I had to actually take a knee, grab the kitchen top, and claw my way up. And that cat didn't even look in my distress way. Eyes down, nose in that bowl. Like he hadn't been fed in like 12 hours ago, Larry. You are not a man's best friend. Larry, I'm struggling here, straining to claw back up to the upright position and then slowly make a way to try and find some painkillers.
1: Oh, my God.
0: I know. I'm willing to bet that quite a few of our listeners are injured right now, and I want to know how you've done it. 13:55:22. Now, Leanne, what's up with you?
2: Christian, it's terrible. I turned 57 last Monday, so I'm already...
0: Well, happy birthday, first of all. Belated happy birthday.
2: Thank you. So I'm already feeling down and out at turning 57. And then on Friday, I'm sitting at work on my chair, which is on wheels. And I pushed my chair away from the desk and did my entire back. I am now seeing a chiropractor.
0: Oh,
2: I have heat packs, cold packs, everything going on. I can't turn my neck when I'm driving or from pushing my chair out from my desk.
0: Oh, my God, you really wrecked yourself.
2: What's the go with that? 2057 was terrible for me.
0: No, that's not that old. I mean, you poor thing, you must be in agony.
2: I am in agony, Christian.
0: It feels like you did one of those moves. You know, you see on that, what's that Pilates bed of torch they got? The recliner or the reformer?
1: Reformer.
0: Yeah, that's what you kind of turned your office into, one of those. Who knew it was so dangerous, those slidey chairs?
2: Right?
1: From wheelie chair to wheelchair. That could be
2: nearly.
1: That's something.
0: It's something, yeah. All right, Leanne, thank you very much for giving us a call.
2: Thank you.
0: And Mark, how have you injured yourself, Mark? Welcome to the show.
3: Yeah, no, I hurt my back today getting out of the shower and drying myself and put the socks on, bent down, slipped halfway, caught myself and jarred the back, and so I had to sit down on the toilet just to put the underwear on.
0: You know? Mark, it's a terrible way when you've hurt your back. Even just getting changed feels like too much work.
3: Yeah, I know.
0: Well, listen, Mark, thanks for calling the show.
3: No worries, thanks, guys.
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0: 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All right, today's Time Waster. Ancient movies. Now, the Godfather is, these days, that's quite a few decades old. However, what's older than that? The God's Father? Hang on a minute. How old was he be?
1: Zeus's dad?
0: Yes. Finding Nero. Oh.
1: Silver Plus?
0: If you know your Roman history.
1: Yes, yes.
0: No extra marks for that one, I'm sure.
1: No, what's ancient?
0: You've got Telegram. Telegram is.
1: Telegram?
0: Telegram, yeah, you got Telegram.
1: I don't think
0: old.
1: The ancient Egyptians had.
0: Oh, yeah,
1: Telegram.
0: That's what they tapped out on the Egyptian cave walls.
1: Bronze.
0: That's what's on those walls. Ancient movies. The 1,000-year-old virgin.
1: Silver plus.
0: You've got chainmail.
1: Silver.
0: My pharaoh lady.
1: Gold.
0: And when Harry met Socrates.
1: Silver plus.
0: What have you got, Rio? Ancient movies.
1: She's just not that into Zeus. Oh.
0: Yeah, yeah, that's good, that's good. Silver.
1: Oppenheimer.
0: Oh, someone knows the classics, but nothing for Nero. Gold.
1: Crouching Toga, Hidden Dragon.
0: Oh yeah, basic.
1: And did you hear about the sequel to Rocky they said in ancient Egypt?
0: No, what was that?
1: It was Rocky Tutankhamun.
0: Oh, no, love that. Gold plus. There you go. What have you got then? Ancient movies. Rio, you ready to mark?
1: I am.
0: Zeuslander.
1: Oh, great start. Goal.
0: Well done, Kelly. We bought a Zeus.
1: Silver plus.
0: Natasha, who's 13?
1: Gold, I said.
0: That's very, very good. Well done, well done. Dude, where's my commandments? It's ancient, you know?
1: Gold.
0: Solomon, well done.
1: Solomon?
0: Yeah.
1: That's an ancient
0: name.
1: No,
0: it is. Oh, Solomon.
1: Split the baby in half. Yeah.
0: Mad Medusa.
1: Gold.
0: Romancing the Stonehenge.
1: Silver.
0: Zeus in boots.
2: I'd watch it.
0: Yeah, I would. That's gold. Very good. Antonio Banderas, still the voice, of course.
1: Of course,
0: yes.
1: Of course.
0: That was Scott McPherson. Zeus and Boots, very good. Carve It Like Beckham.
1: Silver plus.
0: Knight in the Colosseum.
1: Gold.
0: Well done. Pompeii It Forward.
1: Gold.
0: Devil Wears Toga.
1: Silver.
0: Bygone in 60 knots. You can't just use old words, okay? Come on.
1: Bronze.
0: Sparta Wars.
1: Silver.
0: What an Anne-Marie. William Wallace and Gromit.
1: Oh, wow. Gold.
0: Very good. Marcus, that's a great one. Throw Caesar from the train.
1: Not really works.
0: 51st carbon dates.
1: Gold.
0: Corey, well done. Aztec It Ralph.
1: Gold.
0: Well done, Sammy. No Country for Old Cavemen.
1: Silver plus.
0: The Roman Empire Strikes Back.
1: Silver.
0: Caveman G.
1: Oh, gold.
0: Well done, Nathan. And hear no evil, Caesar no evil.
1: Clever. No evil. Yeah. Silver plus.
0: All right, who is the winner today?
1: Scott with Zeus in boots.
0: Well done, Scott McPherson. You are today's winner. That's the Christian O'Connell Show for today. Please tell us about your local pub. 60%. That's the alarming stat. 60% of Australian pubs aren't here anymore. They've died out in the last 20 years. Your local pub, if it's still around, is worth fighting for. 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They've joined us as well, which means we can do this. 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
12: Partly cloudy evening across Central Victoria this evening. Getting as low as 5 degrees overnight, turning into partly cloudy Thursday. Bendigo and Maryborough 17, Castlemaine 16, Ballarat 15.
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1: Good evening. Welcome to the 80s at 8. Shane Bryan with you tonight on the show. My special guest is Brian Canham from Pseudo Echo. We go back to where it all began and listening. Their success had everything to do with Molly Meldrum.
2: Molly gave this big fanfare about us and, you know, everybody check them out, new record companies, you know, you don't open your eyes and open your ears and listen to this Batman. 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
1: Plus, we'll take a look at one of the biggest songs for the Cars, Drive. Who's gonna drive you home? We'll also take a look at what it sounded like in the demo, completely different to the final product. That's coming up tonight on the show, but let's get underway. This is Phil Collins from No Jacket Required. So, Studio, you're on the 80s at 8.

cheers to those moments in music you just have to crank up. Do you believe in life after love? 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

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This is the 80s and 8. G-O-L-D. 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

0: Stevie Nicks, Rooms on Fire from 1989. Shane Bryan with you. Good evening. You're on the 80s at 8, and tonight we're chatting with Brian Cannon from Pseudo Echo. Now, if you're talking Australian New Wave, you start right here. Formed in Melbourne in the late 70s, Pseudo Echo were right at the front of that movement. One of the first Aussie bands to really bring New Wave and synth sound into the mainstream. They went on to dominate the mid-80s, but it all starts here. Brian Cannon, welcome to the show. How are you?
1: I'm good, thanks, Shane. How are you going?
2: Yeah, pretty good. You guys were the first. I mean, really, weren't you? Or one of?
1: There was a couple on the block at the time, but I guess we were one of the first to really, appear to the masses and get on Countdown and get away with it.
2: There's a lot of bands, especially around that time, that were brand new, unsigned, and they were looking for their break. And Countdown was really a big, big break for a lot of bands.
1: Yeah, absolutely. Yeah, it was, for me, I grew up watching the show and aspiring to be a pop star and, yeah, you know, be on a show like that, and which, you know, every band did in those days. And, to realise it had such a captive audience and it had such power and, you know, we got on there and all of a sudden, you know, instead of just a couple of hundred people in Melbourne knowing about the band, all of a sudden a couple of million people.

0: knew about the band. And, you know, they had to have Molly, you know, wave your flag for you and say he liked it. And that was a pretty good start for you. I knew Molly from, I used to go to a club in the northern suburbs called The Croc, and Molly used to DJ there. You know, I'd go there every Thursday night, and I used to go just to check out what he was playing. You know, I really, I liked sort of gauging this new music he'd play, because he played great music. He probably knew me because I was this little guy who used to just sit on the sidelines next to his DJ booth and sort of just really watch and listen. And somebody once did an intro for me, and, you know, he just said, hey, and he was friendly and all that. And then it wasn't until some years later that somebody tipped him off about this new band, you know, Pseudo Echo, come and you got to check them out. He came backstage, had a big posse with him, and, you know, started chatting to us. And he realized, you know, he goes, I know you, you know, you're that the guy who used to sit there every Thursday night.
1: The guy that annoyed me at the DJ desk.
0: So he was really, he really took me under his wing. And I think he was really taken aback. And then he just said, hey, you know, what's going on? Have you guys, you know, anybody sniffing around with a record deal or anything like that? And, we said, oh, we haven't even looked for a record deal. We haven't, you know, sent tapes out or anything. So he says, look, you know, you guys need to be on Countdown. And we're like, yeah, of course, you know, like, And so by the time Molly, you know, gave this big fanfare about us and, you know, everybody check them out, new record companies, you know, you don't open your eyes and open your ears and listen to this band. So it was a great intro for us. And, you know, within a month or so, we were seriously negotiating deals with different labels and seeing who was going to put the cards on the table.
1: With the support from Molly Meldrum, this was their big single, Listening, from 1983, Pseudo Echo on the 80s at 8.

0: That was Funky Town, Pseudo Echo, their big international hit. And believe it or not, that song came about once again from Molly Meldrum. Brian Canham talks about how Pseudo Echo ended up doing a lip sync song.
1: Sometimes you just kind of fluke it. It's not like we were, you know, engineering some, you know, master plan. I mean, the way that came about was just hysterical. Like, we go back to that venue that I used to go to where Molly DJ'd.
2: Yeah.
1: That's where I heard it the first time when I was 18 years old. Yeah, and
2: lip sync.
1: I heard it again. That's right. And I heard it again while we were doing the Love and Adventure tour. Mm. So we were touring it around Australia, and a friend of mine who was a DJ, we were just having a coffee, and he put this vinyl on the turntable, said, remember this tune. Now, you got to remember when you're 20-odd, yeah, 5 years previous is real nostalgia. Mm. And so, you know, it seemed like, you know, ancient history. And he said, remember this song? And I just jumped. I said, oh, it's fantastic. I love that song. I used to listen to it all the time. And he's playing 12-inch of Funky Town and of the original. And so the next day or whatever it was, we're touring still, and I'm at a sound check, and I just start down and Pierre looked at me and I said, remember that song? We used to, you know, dance to it, listen to it at Molly's club. And then we started jamming. It was a bit hard to do in that key because it was sung by a female and it was really high. So we're sort of trying to work it out, and it ended up being so far away where I could sing it from the original key. I was going, I don't know whether to go this much lower or this much higher, but it's going to be in a completely different key. So by the time it ended up being in E on a guitar, which is just great power chord, the lowest part you can go on a guitar before they did the detuning. And I said, oh, okay, I'm going to play it here. And then the little down good was really high, but the power chords were really low. Yeah. And we're jamming around. And then we said, hey, let's put it in the set tonight. And so we got an encore as we did during the tour, and we played Funky Town. It was a pretty close to the single version that ended up going. It was a bit looser and a bit more experimental and jammy. But and we jammed it, and we weren't sure how it would go. We just thought we're going to have fun with it anyway. And it just tore the roof down. Like, the place went nuts. So we said, that's staying in the set every night. That was the encore, Funky Town.
0: If you want to hear the whole interview with Brian Canham from Pseudo Echo, head over to iHeart.com and just search for Long Way to the Top with Shane Bryan. And it was a great chat. He is out and about touring right now for Funky Town 40th anniversary. Check out his website for details. Coming up next, Jack and Diane from John Mellencamp. Oh, yeah, let's see, life goes on long after the thrill of living is gone. That's up very shortly on the 80s at 8. We love

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1: And you can dance. 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

0: You're on the 80s today. It's Shane Bryan with you and the Cars with Drive from 1984. Interestingly, it wasn't Rick Ocasek on lead vocals. It was bass player Benjamin Orr, who sadly passed away in 2000 at the very, very young age of 53. He also gave it that unmistakable sound. But Rick was the writer, and he knew straight away that there was something special about it. This is Rick Ocasek talking about how Drive came together.
1: Ben sang that song, Drive. If you would take all the parts away and have the keyboard, drone, organ, and have the lead vocal, that's what Drive would have been when it was demoed. It's not very much more complex than that on the record. However, it might sound more lush, but it's actually very simple. I mean, the parts and things. I would have never thought that was a single when I wrote it.
2: It had more of a Latin beat to it in the beginning, the very beginning of Drive, yeah. We changed that around, straightened it out a bit.
3: Oh, it was great. It had like a, kind of like a cha-cha, but it worked great against, you know, the like slow, open melody, gave it this really weird tension.
0: So how did it sound? Well, it sounded like this.

0: Thank goodness they changed it. An incredible song from The Cars with Drive. Coming up next, it is Big Pig, a funky band from Australia that had a big hit with this song. That's up next on the 80s at 8.
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0: That's it for the 80s today. Tomorrow night on the show, we go back to 1981 when the Rolling Stones released a pretty amazing album called Tattoo You. One of the big songs, of course, was this. We're going to take a look at Tattoo You and, interestingly, how much the new album is going to be like Tattoo You. Looks like it's a bit of a throwback to that era. That's all coming up on the 80s at 8. Make sure you join in then tomorrow night at 8 o'clock. I'll see you then. Thanks for keeping me company.
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18: Partly cloudy evening across Central Victoria this evening. Getting as low as 5 degrees overnight. Turning into partly cloudy Thursday. Bendigo and Maryborough 17. Castlemaine 16. 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

cheers to those moments in music you just have to crank up. 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
1: How does a car from a 1980s action-adventure TV series end up with a speeding ticket in Chicago in 2026? That's what officials at the Volvo Museum, home to a replica of Kit, the car from Knight Rider, starring David Hasselhoff, would like to know. They've received a $50 speeding fine for a car matching Kit's description, even had the California license plate Knight, same as Kit. They haven't lost their sense of humour, though. They said, has anybody got David Hasselhoff's number? He owes us $50.
0: Start your day the right way. The Wake Up Call with Robbo. 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
11: Partly cloudy evening across central Victoria this evening, getting as low as 5 degrees overnight, turning into partly cloudy Thursday. Bendigo and Maryborough 17, Castlemaine 16, Ballarat 15.
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1: All right, here's one definitely from the News of the Weird file. In California, a bloke sued for $3,500 after a dump truck owned by the city crashed into his car. The guy suing was the one actually driving the dump truck and crashed into his car. It meant really he was suing himself for an accident he caused. Funnily enough, it got turned down.
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1: Are you a dab hand with an Allen key? 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Just go, oh, buckle. 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
7: Partly cloudy evening across central Victoria this evening. Getting as low as 5 degrees overnight, turning into partly cloudy Thursday. Bendigo and Maryborough 17, Castlemaine 16, we're at 15.
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0: down the patient's heartbeat to 80 beats per minute. I wonder if during the examination he looked into the doctor's eyes and said, "Be still, my beating heart." 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
1: Bloke started experiencing heart palpitations, but the solution came as a bit of a surprise in an area further south of his heart. The attending doctor needed to check for intestinal bleeding by performing a digital rectal exam. But in this case, it turned out a finger up the butt was all it took to slow

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1: As low as 5 degrees this morning across Central Victoria, turning into a cloudy Thursday. Bendigo and Mibaro tops are 17, Castlemaine 16, Ballarat looking for 15.
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0: Only this morning, I am back in the UK. My team is Southampton, and they've been a big global news story over the last sort of 6 or 7 days about Spygate. And at the end of Monday evening in the UK was going to be an announcement about this investigation ahead of the playoff finals to see if they're going to get promoted back into the EPL. The playoff final is this weekend, so all the Southampton fans have bought tickets, paid for accommodation, obviously a lot of money, and they've been thrown out of the playoff final. Unprecedented scenes. Never known anything like it.
1: My God, how are you feeling?
0: Devastated. I feel really, you know what I feel really sorry for is the fans. Not going to get that money back. But it's not just that. You know, we joke about this. The thing about sport is it's the hope that kills you.
1: Yeah.
0: It is. Our lives would be boring without sport, but then when your team fights a really well-fought campaign this year, very hard to get into that playoff final. Mm. So many things have to go right. Same as NRL, same as AFL, for a team to do really well all season through injuries, ups and downs. There's so much competition. It's a dogfight at the top to get into this situation. And for them, for a thing like Spygate, which I'm sure the players didn't know anything about, and certainly the fans, is heartbreaking. And also has come out, you probably know this, Alex, that Southampton admitted to spying on training sessions of two other teams. The incredible thing is when I read that article was that they didn't win those games. So how shit you spy, Southampton? You're going to get, I'm going to run an investigation into the training of these spies.
2: Sack the spies.
0: Sack the spies. it's just... Oh, God. I just want to go back to bed. I was like, I actually threw my phone across the room.
1: Fair enough.
0: I swore really loudly.
2: I really felt for you, Christian. You're right about the fans because they're really... And also, the club makes a minimum £110 million.
0: Alex, they've lost £200 million.
2: There you go.
0: You know, you're going to lose a lot of players. They've been deducted 6 points at the start of the next season, which more or less kills that fight back up to do what they did this year. It's devastating. And then also there's a thing about, it's just also, you know, you can't have teams that have an unfair advantage over another team.
1: Mm.
0: I do understand. But then you think, so these are open training sessions that anyone can go and have a look at. Yeah. What detail are you really seeing there? When actually, you know, even if, because we see footy training sessions all the time, don't you?
1: Yes, yeah.
0: Right?
1: Yeah.
0: You often see the teams out and about, Colin, whatever, all the D's. They're mainly just lolling around and chucking the ball at each
1: yes,
0: other.
1: Yeah, yeah.
0: There's so much chaos that goes on in a live game that you might start with a game plan. That's why at halftime, the game plans are all at quarter-time, they're all torn up.
1: Wasn't it some guy behind a very skinny tree? Like, yes. That's how he was...
2: 18-year-old intern.
0: I feel so 18. Sorry for that kid.
2: Yeah.
0: Where is he in hiding? I mean, poor lad.
2: Yeah.
0: I feel sorry for him.
1: Yeah,
0: Just obviously someone said, you know, he's on his iPhone and he's streaming it at public training sessions.
2: And no hat on or glasses.
0: Nothing.
2: Or a little disguise.
0: Do you know, I mean, like, you know, in old movies where you have that big newspaper with eye holes cut out.
2: He's just standing there.
0: Or just disguise yourself as a tree next to that tree.
2: Or a bin or something.
0: I'm trying to laugh about something where deep down inside, I started to fantasize. I have to be on the last 6 days. I thought they're probably just going to get a fine, maybe lose a couple of points, but we're back. We're back in the EPL playing Man City, Manchester United, Liverpool, Chelsea. We're back playing Millwall.
2: No. And you've been docked 4 points in the championship.
0: All right, Alex. It's the going to come back and I don't want to talk about it anymore.
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0: Christian O'Connell Show. On a Wednesday, we ask you how your week is going so far. Three-word Wednesday. I'll be honest, not having the best of weeks. Today is my Monday. Because I've actually been off for the last couple of days with, I don't know if any of you have ever had proper food poisoning. It's been horrendous.
1: Yeah.
0: I don't even know if I'm going to be able to have prawns again. When I think about them, I start to feel sickly.
1: How were they cooked? What was the dish?
0: You know the thing where they're cold? So they're not grey, but they're cold. Mm. And my wife and I went out for a quick bite to eat Thursday night, and the only thing we didn't have together was the prawns. And my wife, like all wives, loves to be proved right. And she went, ooh, prawns in a place like this. I'm not sure, I wouldn't do that. And I went, oh, no, it'd be fine. Obviously, gradually becoming Australian. She'd be right. And early hours of Friday, not great during Friday's show. Managed to get through Friday's show gradually. You know, I was getting excited about my dad's night out. I left after an hour and a half. They were worried about me. I went, I don't feel right.
2: Ooh.
0: And then Saturday started to feel worse. Then Sunday, just like, oh, God, just racing heartbeat. Hardly got off the toilet.
2: Mm.
0: Horrendous.
1: I had that in Korea with the whole family. Oh, God. We had street oysters. There was a street merchant.
2: Why?
1: And he had these huge, the biggest oysters I've ever seen. We all had one. And then I won't tell you all the details, but mum and dad all had nappies on the flight home.
0: Yeah.
2: Are you serious?
1: Mm-hmm.
2: Oh, you poor
1: Korean
0: nappies. It's just horrendous. Your whole body feels inflamed. You're just so weak. I've been sleeping very well. And then to make matters worse, because my body's inflamed, I put my back out this morning, like really badly. The Uber driver had to help me get out the car. And I was just like, this week. And today, Marks, today should be a ticker tape parade for my family and I. We moved here 8 years ago. And my three-word Wednesday is Australia attacks again. Over the last 8 years, Australia keeps offering me more trials and tests. When's it going to get easier?
1: It doesn't get easier.
0: When, Australia? Why are you going to do me like this? Now with prawns. Coming at me with prawns?
1: Hey, congratulations, though. 8 years.
0: Yes, I know.
2: No.
0: 8 years ago today, we all landed here and had no idea what we were doing. And 8 years on, been attacked by Australian prawns. Patsy, what's your three-word Wednesday?
2: Oh, my week's not going much better. Very expensive toilet paper.
0: That's our problems.
2: I really got done yesterday. So on the way home, I had to stop at the supermarket, desperately needed toilet paper.
0: I thought you said desperately needed the toilet. Incoming.
1: Food poisoning.
2: Yes. That would have been troublesome.
1: Straight oysters.
2: No, so I pulled up very quickly. I thought, this is unusual. There's a park right outside the supermarket. I'm going to be 3 minutes tops, in, out, back in the car, back out home. Well, I forgot that I had pulled up in a clearway zone.
0: Ooh.
2: And so
0: as
2: I came out of the supermarket with my 12-pack.
0: Do you hear that, guys? She forgot.
2: Up under
0: there's
2: my
0: signs
2: arm.
0: Everywhere.
1: The most clear.
2: I just didn't register. Like, I was just thinking about a million
0: different
2: other things.
0: One rule for the others, one rule for celebrities.
2: No, I thought
0: I'm friends with Carrie Bickmore.
2: Angry at myself.
0: Tear up that docket.
2: So I've come out of the supermarket to see
0: I'll rinse you on my radio show.
2: No, the old family SUV getting towed up onto the top
0: of the
2: trailer. We
0: now have Eddie Maguire.
2: Yes.
0: And Carl Stefanovic.
2: Hey,
0: a lot's gone on the last 2 days,
2: hasn't it?
0: Wow-wee.
2: Wowza.
0: Wow-wee.
1: You leave for one day.
0: I mean,
2: what a powerful
0: comedy double act. You've not heard many double acts, can I say, with two straight men.
3: Hilarious.
0: Big news, Dad. That's great news they're coming here as well. So what happened, Patsy?
2: Well, so the man jumped out of the truck and I was so angry. I said, oh my God, how can I be so stupid? I parked here a million times. There's 5 minutes until the end of Clearway. And he said, look, I'll do you a favor. I won't take it to the yard, which will cost you even more. But if you pay
0: That's the radio
2: now,
0: version of that conversation.
2: No,
0: leapt out, and then you were that reasonable after leaping out.
2: Oh, if you pay now.
0: Suddenly
2: it'll
0: she's slamming his head in the door again. That's what we call the old Pat's punch.
2: No. You know they carry FBOS machines in those trucks.
0: And he went, I'll have this as well. Whatever money is in, this is now mine.
2: Hit him in the head with it.
0: You're blocking my clearway, sir.
2: So I paid, and he had to pull down a side street and get the car back off. But it was like,
0: what a nightmare.
2: I haven't done that before. I don't want to do it again. It was just, it could have been a lot worse. I was trying to think positive all the way home of at least you've got the car. You didn't have to go. Imagine if I'd come out and the car was gone.
0: I've had to go into that compound and that costs you a lot more.
2: Oh, it does. So he actually
0: horrendous.
2: Paid me a favour. So it's kind of glass.
0: When you get there, they've got no idea where your car is, when it's coming in. Not here yet. Just wait in that little cabin.
2: But tell me, how do you even know it's like you come out from somewhere, your car's gone. How do you even know it's been towed?
0: You have to start ringing around. You do. I think there's some central number. It's terrible. It's the it's the worst thing.
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1: Motorists in France are driving more carefully after a warning from police. Watch out for those inebriated on the road. The only thing is with this one, they're not talking about other car drivers. It's deer running around erratically after consuming fermented fruit. If Bambi overindulges on the forest aperitif, the drivers were urged to keep an eye out for sudden crossing, immobilization on the road, and disorderly escape. That sounds like kangaroos I see in my street every day.
0: Start your day the right way. 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

0: Rich and O'Connell show. 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Okay. Now, some of these are quite obscure, and I blame your James Cook one.
1: Celebrity's a broad term.
0: When you say celebrity in James Cook, then, if he was alive now, he's in the jungle.
1: Maybe.
0: He's dancing with the stars. Cookie? All right. Why even bother? In the words of listener Adam this morning. Right. Ben's still a feeling a bit crap.
1: Silver.
0: Jennifer, well done. Reese needs some medicine with a spoon. Now that's gold.
1: Gold.
0: Come on, that is very good. Reese needs some medicine with a spoon. Do you remember rank the medicine we used to get as a kid was?
1: Oh,
0: nowadays, it's all flavoured, isn't it?
1: Yeah, everything's
0: million
1: great.
0: Million flavours, yeah. Mocha flavour, whatever. It was this horrible pink. It was pink.
1: Yeah.
0: Translucent gloop. Oh, the worst it is, the nastier it is to those gremlins in you. Mac Pauly Culkin.
1: Silver Plus.
0: Anthony Albanese.
1: Gold, wow.
0: Anthony Albanese is great. Well done, Michael. Sylvester Goulstone.
1: Silver.
0: Megan Pox.
1: Silver.
0: Kerry Under the Weatherwood.
1: Silver Plus.
0: Well done, Chris. Cough Whitlam.
1: Gold.
0: Wowie.
1: Gold.
0: Cough Whitlam. Well done, Hank. Hugo Heaving.
1: Silver.
0: Mr. Anderson. Fidel Gastro.
1: Oh, that's great.
0: Gold. That's because you went down the cookie. Fidel Gastro
1: that's
0: is great.
1: Incredible.
0: Who gave that one, Stuart? That's very good. John Bon Jaundice, Jovi.
1: Silver Plus.
0: Wheel Syphilis.
2: Here.
1: Silver Plus.
0: Flementella. Instead of Penn and Teller. Flementella's
1: magicians.
0: Great. Yes, magicians.
1: That's gold.
0: Hard to do. Hard to do tricks. You're using the hankies coming out your pocket to blow your nose.
1: Gold Plus.
0: Lionel left a messy. No.
1: Silver, come on now.
0: Ill I am. That's Silver. The Will I Am one.
1: No, not that's, quite. That's, Will I Be It?
0: That's Eden. Miley Virus.
1: Silver
0: there
1: Plus.
0: There it was. And Anne Hathaway's really gone to the extreme with her illness. Sadly, Anne passed away.
1: Oh. Old Plus as well.
0: Smell Gibson. Give it 5 minutes. It's all done. Smell Gibson's been in there. Chuck up Norris.
1: Silver.
0: Yeah, we're out of these now, aren't we?
1: Yep.
0: All right, who is winning today? Who's got $250 to spend at Chemist Warehouse?
1: Stuart with Fidel Gastro.
0: Well done.
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5: Nurse. I've got a bung knee. 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Case in point, the other night, had a shower, whacked Deep Heat all over my knee, then put my underpants on. 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

0: Christian O'Connell's show. Now, I have had food poisoning for the last couple of days, and if you ever had severe food poisoning, it's awful. But also, your whole body gets inflamed, and so I think that's why this morning I'm also now in a lot of pain. I put my back out, and the way I did it, I was feeding the cat this morning, and I just bent down to feed the bloody cat Larry at like 5 a.m. and I felt my back go straight away. I had to actually take a knee, grab the kitchen top, and claw my way up, and that cat didn't even look in my distressed way. Eyes down, nose in that bowl. Like he hadn't been fed in like 12 hours ago, Larry. You are not a man's best friend. Larry, I'm struggling here, straining to claw back up to the upright position and then slowly make my way to try and find some painkillers.
1: Oh, my God.
0: I know. Just too much. And the Uber driver had to help me out the car this morning.
1: Did you have to ask him to help you, or did he?
0: It was clear that he went, "You're right, mate." I went, "I'm actually up my back this morning." And he went, "Let me come and help get the bag out," which is a polite way to a man, you know, to say, "I'll help you get out as well."
1: That's very kind.
0: Yeah, which is a great start to the day. Just a great start to
1: sliding out of a Toyota Camry.
0: Wednesday winning. Well, welcome to showbiz. All right, so what I want to do this morning is, and I want to take an inventory of all of our listeners right now. I'm willing to bet that quite a few of our listeners are injured right now. And I want to know how you've done it. Because actually, you don't have to be doing anything too strenuous these days to injure yourself. It can be something quite minor, like feeding the cat. I've fed that cat thousands of times. Why this morning, ping, the back's gone. And you feel that immediate like lock up. Mm. And you're like, oh, book a physio session.
1: Yeah. Oh,
0: that's all it is, the time and the effort. It's worse than the pain. It's the thought of all future time and effort. Yes.
1: And the physio fees.
0: Oh, I got all of that. And like, not just that, it's when you've hurt your back and you go in to see them, they go, "I'll just give you a couple of minutes. You need more time because your back's screwed. You can't get the old Reg Grundies and that. You can't get them off easily."
1: Wait, why are you getting your undies off?
0: It's just the thing I always like to do. And they said, don't do that in reception. Mr. O'Connell, you're here for your shoulder. We've told you about getting stripping down in reception. It isn't a good look. It's scaring people.
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2: They reckon that was more accurate about what it was like at times in Vietnam than some of the others.
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2: As I keep saying, educational as well as entertaining, eh?
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9: As low as 5 degrees this morning across St. Victoria, turning into a cloudy Thursday. Bendigo in Mibiro tops are 17, Castlemaine 16, Ballarat looking for 15.
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0: Christian O'Connell Show. Are you injured right now, and how have you hurt yourself? Trouble is, me, Alex, and Pat are roughly of a similar vintage. Our team are a little bit younger. And I said to producer Caitlin, can you get me the Quincy MD theme tune, please? And she looked at me like I was speaking an alien language. If you know, you know. What a great TV show this was, with the one and only Jack Klugman. Just, I love Quincy MD.
1: It even sounds ancient.
0: No, it doesn't. Get out of it. Come on. Classic show, Quincy MD. Christian, I hurt two fingers last night attempting to pick up a microwave bowl of rice. I am injured. Christian, I've dislocated my knee from playing Nintendo Wii Fit over the weekend.
2: That's so
0: We're injuring funny. Ourselves trying to get fit.
1: I wonder if your little avatar hobbles around on the screen.
0: Yes, you should have middle-aged avatars. That's great. Christian, I was doing a meet and greet at the airport yesterday, and just standing there with someone's name, and I've done my meniscus standing there.
2: Oh, no.
0: Got to love old age. Now comes some Deborah. Christian, this is from Carl, who came runner-up in the early morning time waster. Christian, that sign Imodium is going straight to the ballroom. Yeah. All right, why are you injured? How have you hurt yourself? 13:55:22. Leanne, good morning. Welcome to the show.
3: Good morning, Christian. How are you?
0: I'm good. Bless you. Were you just sneezing or coughing there, Leanne?
3: No, I'm laughing at the
0: other good.
3: Stories.
0: All right, good. Yeah. No, it's good to have a laugh. Just that noise, I don't hear it very often during the show, so it's lovely
3: Sorry.
0: No, thank you. No, it's lovely to feel that. Now, Leanne, what's up with you?
3: Christian, it's terrible. I turned 57 last Monday, so I'm already...
0: Well, happy birthday, first of all. Belated happy birthday.
3: Thank you. So I'm already feeling down and out at turning 57. And then on Friday, I'm sitting at work on my chair, which is on wheels. And I pushed my chair away from the desk and did my entire back. I am now seeing a chiropractor.
0: Oh,
3: I have heat packs, cold packs, everything going on. I can't turn my neck when I'm driving or from pushing that chair out from my desk.
0: Oh, my God, you really wrecked yourself.
3: What's the go with that? Turning 57 was terrible for me.
0: No, that's not that old. I mean, you poor thing, you must be in agony.
3: I am in agony, Christian.
0: It feels like you did one of those moves. You know, you see on that, what's that Pilates bed of torch they got? The recliner or the reformer?
1: Reformer.
0: Yeah, that's what you kind of turned
3: that.
0: Your office into one of those. Who knew it was so dangerous, those slidey chairs?
3: Right?
1: From wheelie chair to wheelchair. That could be
3: Nearly.
1: That's something.
0: It's something, yeah. All right, Leanne, thank you very much for giving us a call. Do you know what, Leanne?
3: No,
0: I'm going to send you a signed pack of painkillers.
1: Oh. What are you going for?
0: I'm going to go with a signed pack of Barocca. I'm really getting in the idea now of I'm sending listeners signed health packages.
1: It's not going to help
3: that?
1: A sore back,
0: yeah,
1: though.
0: Yeah, a little bit of fizz does. You know, it's like champagne, I always think, that Barocca. Healthy champagne.
3: Oh, yeah, okay.
0: Yeah. Leanne, lovely to hear from you. Thanks for cheering us up. Have a good day. Hope you feel better as well.
3: Thank you. Have a good day.
0: Thank you. Who we got here now? Karina.
4: Hello, Christian.
0: Good morning, Karina. Welcome to the show. How have you hurt yourself?
4: Well, last night I was doing some late night vacuuming and didn't realise I actually left the vacuum out. So I tripped over my vacuum last night and I'll possibly have a broken toe.
0: Oh, no. Oh, God, that's what a pain. Is it really sore this morning?
4: I know. It is swollen and I've taped it up, but I'm not going to look at it today because it's just going to give me anxiety. So unfortunately, I won't be doing much today at work, but sitting down and making orders for everyone to bring my lunch today because I won't be getting up at all.
0: That's great. So basically, it's that great adult thing of I will process and deal with that later.
4: That's right.
0: And you can't even kick it. You can't even kick it down the road because you've hurt your toes.
4: No, I can't. So thankfully, it's my left toe and not my right foot because otherwise I won't be driving at all and my poor husband will have to take me to work well this morning. So
0: okay, well listen, thank you very much for calling the show. I hope you feel better soon.
4: Thank you, Christian.
0: Take care. Have a good day. Thanks for calling.
4: Thank you. Bye-bye.
0: And Mark, how have you injured yourself, Mark? Welcome to the show.
5: Good morning. How are you?
1: How are you?
0: Where do I even start? I've been attacked by prawns.
5: Well,
0: I've had my back
5: feed
0: the cat, Mark. I'm in a bit of a mess today, Mark.
5: Yeah, no, I hurt my back by getting out of the shower and drying myself and getting ready for work and put the socks on, bent down, slipped halfway, caught myself, and jarred the back, and got up this morning. The wife said, get out of bed because, you know, you've got to work. You can't have any more days off. And so, yeah, this morning I had to sit down on the toilet just to put the underwear on.
0: You know? Oh, that's Mark, it's a terrible way when you've hurt your back to start the day like that. And even just getting changed to get out the door feels like too much work. Well, listen, Mark, I hope you're right at work today. Thanks for calling the show.
5: No worries. Thanks, guys.
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Christian O'Connell Show. We need your help to save Australian pubs. The bad news, first of all, in the last 20 years, there's been a drop, a decline in 60% of the number of pubs here in Australia. And the reason is we're not getting around each other, in front of each other, as much as we used to. We're not going to the local pubs as much as we used to. We all know why. We built a life of convenience, staying at home, we're drinking indoors, we're not going to the pub, getting around our friends. And a pub, when you think about it, isn't just that building on the corner, it's the front room of a community. It's the place where I had my first date with my wife. You know, it's where you go and celebrate good news. It's where you get around your mates when they've had bad news. It's where you go for no good reason and have one of those lost evenings or afternoons. When you think about some of your favourite your times with your mates, I bet there are pubs involved. And I think it's really heartbreaking that actually they're falling by the wayside. These are places of community, of getting together, and that is in decline, which is why we need your help to do something about that. We're launching something called Save Our Pub. We want you to tell us about your local pub. You might not even been into it in a while. Just forgotten about what it's like in there. Let us know about your local pub, because a couple of months ago, we were talking about this, and Forex heard about it, and they've now joined our campaign, Save Our Pub, which means, with their backing, is that five pubs are going to get $5,000 each. So we really are serious about doing something about it. And I think

the really good news is, I think even just by talking about your local pub, there are a lot of people listening right now. Maybe you might change your behaviour this weekend or Friday or Saturday night or Sunday afternoon. Go into your local pub. Even if you haven't been there for a while, it doesn't matter. Go back in there. Just be reminded what it's like to actually get around each other and share a beer. So tell us about your local pub. You might even be thinking of a local pub right now near you, or even one that you used to live near, that could do with a lick of paint or a new dartboard. $5,000 to these five pubs is a lot of money right now. Give me a call, 13 55 22. We need your help to save our pub.

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1: We asked Chris Bowen, the Federal Energy Minister, to come on this program so many times. 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

0: 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And you can give us a call. 135522. Let's take some calls.
1: Is anybody going to save our pub? 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
0: Jason, good morning, Jason. Tell us about your local pub. Good morning, mate.
2: G'day, mate. We've got the Sir Charles Hotham in Brougham Street in Geelong. A great little old-school pub, no frills. But Chris and Rach in there, they're just cracking people. They get behind the local community. If something's down, they like to organise something and get it up, and a lot of people go there for that sort of support. As I said, it's a no-frills venue, and
0: those are the best
2: totally
0: ones.
2: Involved with a lot of the local
0: there's the shiny overlit bars where, you know, that's not a pub. The pub shouldn't have frills. It's just a little bit of wood, and the toilets that probably are always drafty. There's broken windows. There's a shonky sort of pool table as well. All it needs is some wood and some beer. That's it.
2: That's all you need. There's not even a lock on our toilet. So,
0: I don't think there is any Australian pubs.
2: Doesn't work.
0: No, we need to start going to Bunnings to get some locks for the toilet doors of Australian pubs. And I said, Jason, these pubs, they are the heart of a community, aren't they? Like, you know the people that run them. They care about families that are doing it hard, which is why I really want us to really get behind the pubs of Australia.
2: This one is, mate, a definite 100% genuine pub like that.
0: Brilliant. Thank you very much, Jason. Thanks for listening. Good on you.
2: Good on you. Bye.
0: All right, Jody. Good morning, Jody.
3: Hi, Christian. How are you?
0: I'm good. Welcome to Save Our Pub HQ. Tell us about your local pub, Jody. Where is it, mate?
3: Okay, so our local pub is in Blaney. It's called The Royal. We've had baby showers, 21st, 18th. We've actually got a 13th on Saturday. Being a country pub, it's a little bit run down.
0: Yep.
3: Kitchen needs a revamp.
0: Yep.
3: And it is the best pub. You always feel welcome.
0: Oh, that is amazing. And you've got shared history with these places. Like all the things you just went down there. So many life moments are set in these places, aren't they?
3: Yes, definitely. Definitely, definitely our pub. And Linda could do with a bit of help to revamp it just a little bit.
0: Yep, lick of paint in a few places, yeah?
3: Yep.
0: All right, thank you so much, Jody, for telling us about The Royal. Thank you very much.
3: Thank you. Have a good day, Christian.
0: And you.
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0: Christian O'Connell's show, your local pub. Tell us about it. Christian, the pub you were talking about, that's at the heart of a community, is for me the Logan Pub. Centre of nowhere, but on a Friday night, it is crammed with kids, families, friends getting together, having a fun night. It is alive with energy and a hum. Great meals. The hosts, Keith and Rosie, have been there forever. They could do with some new tables. And all those old pubs, none of them are level, are they?
1: No.
0: We need to do a campaign to actually save the table legs. They're all wonky.
1: Well, all it needs
0: I've never been into a level Australian pub since I moved here 8 years ago today.
1: It's because it's the best use for coasters, is to fold them up and
0: that's
1: then stabilise the table. Exactly.
0: It's not for your drink, it's for the table legs. Keith and Rosie then at the Logan. Could do with a lick of paint as well. Please consider Logan Pub. Tony, thank you very much about telling us about your local pub. So if you just tuned in, we want to save the Australian pub. They are dying out and they're worth fighting for. The last 20 years, over 60% of local pubs have gone and they're not coming back, which is why we need your help. Save our pub.

0: Mary, tell us about your local pub. Good morning, Mary. Welcome to the show.
1: Good morning, Christian. How are you?
0: I'm good. Now, listen,
1: good listening to your show.
0: Thank you very much, Mary. Thanks for calling in and giving the show a go. Now, tell us about your local pub.
1: Well, I grew up in Ultimo in the city.
0: Yeah.
1: I'm 63 now. We used to always go to the Glasgow Arms Hotel, where they run family outings and done all a lot of things. A lot of my uncles and all that went there. Any of the wakes in the family were always ended up back at the Glasgow Arms. The family, the Ultimo reunion is held every year. And after the hall, we go back to the Glasgow Arms Hotel. It's a really nice, friendly atmosphere there.
0: I'll have to check
1: it
0: out.
1: I think they need a little bit of work over.
0: Yep.
1: Like, I'm 63 now, and I remember going there as a little kid. So, and it's a really good place.
0: Brilliant. Well, this is exactly what we're looking for, Mary. Thank you very much for telling us about the Glasgow. Excellent. So it's the Glasgow Arms Hotel, isn't it?
1: The Glasgow Arms in Ballora Road.
0: Gotcha. Mary, thank you very much. Have a good day.
1: Thank you, and have a good day, and enjoy the rest. Thank you.
0: Well, enjoy the day and the rest. You know, there's always that other little bit. At the end of the day, enjoy that. Kerry. Sounds like she was calling from the pub. And Kerry, good morning, Kerry.
2: Good morning, Christian. How are you?
0: I'm good. Welcome to Save Our Pub HQ. Tell us about your local pub.
2: Okay, the Hopetoun Community Hotel. Not is it only the local, it is the only pub in town. The dining room could do with a revamp. It has been the same dining room forever. Like, if I looked at photos from my auntie's and uncle's anniversaries, it looks the same.
0: Nothing's changed.
2: Yeah. Nothing's changed.
0: Yeah, they've changed, but the backdrop hasn't.
2: No, that's right. The publican's changed hands because it's a community hotel. At the moment, Steve's got it. He's come back home to his hometown. He's doing a great job.
0: Brilliant.
2: It is the centre of the community. Everything's there. The Lionesses go there. The Probus Club goes there. You name it, that's where they meet.
0: Yeah, these are meeting places, aren't they? They're really important.
2: And not only is it just for locals, but because there's a free camping ground at the wonderful lake down there, you've got all these people that come to camp to do the silo trails as well.
0: Oh, right. Amazing. So it's a really important spot there. It needs fighting for.
2: It does. It's worth fighting for now that it's the only one.
0: All right. This is why we're doing this. Kerry, thank you so much about telling us about
2: them as well. Pleasure.
0: All right. Have a good day. And the rest. We're on a mission now. We need your help. The place to go now is thegoldwebsite.com.au. You can tell us all about your local pub and why it could really do with the $5,000. So it's five pubs are getting $5,000. Just had this message from one of the big cheeses at Forex.
3: Hey, g'day, Christian. 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Honestly, it's great listening to people talk about their locals. I sometimes forget how important pubs really are until you hear how much they mean to people. 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And it's more than just having a beer. It's where people connect. It really resonates with us here at Forex. Supporting pubs and the communities is something that we genuinely care about, and we'd love to jump on board and support however we can. Good on you for getting the conversation going, mate. We're really excited to be involved. Cheers.
0: Thank you. 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
1: As low as 5 degrees this morning across Central Victoria, turning into a cloudy Thursday. Bendigo and Maribyrnong tops are 17, Castlemaine 16, Ballarat looking for 15.
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14: It's showtime!
15: Well, hello there, Amanda.
16: Hello.
15: Happy Wednesday. I don't want to alarm you, but there seems to be some issues. A phalanx of technicians
16: you
15: are coming
16: think
15: to
16: I
15: the
16: haven't
15: studio.
16: Noticed?
15: We've got Jeff and Ryan, not Jem Y Rye.
17: Hey.
15: Who, you just stand there and look pretty, mate.
16: Or just stand there. Don't go above your station.
15: The boys, look at them. They're both furrowed-browed at the moment. We've got problems with Jurassic Park at the moment, meaning we can't get it back online. Mm. So what we're going to do is we're just coddling stuff together.
16: We're coddling it together, but can you not refer to me as a dinosaur again?
15: No, I'm not saying that. I'm just saying, you know, we've just got to get stuff together, but, you know, it'll be okay.
16: It'll be okay.
15: In the old days, I used to pull out my records and my CDs, and now it's all computerized. There's nothing left to pull. You don't have to, you know.
16: Well, that surprises me because you manage it every day.
15: So what we're going to do.
16: We'll get this show on the road.
15: Yep.
16: See if you can join us for Fast Five.
15: That's coming up. Also, Instagram, $2,000 and Jam Muscle Memory. Your chance to win $2,000. Forget calling us. JonesyDemanda.com.au. We'll sort this out after end of song. That's EOS. Jonesy Demanda driving you home with Jam Nation.
0: Gee.

0: Guernsey to Manda, driving you home. Okay, I said at the end of song EOS, and it seems to have been sort of Gemini Rye.
1: Yep. What's happened?
2: I don't know. There's the play next button here, yeah. And it's the whole system's reading it is constantly on, which means it just keeps pressing the next thing.
1: So what's going to stop it happening?
2: Well, we've disabled that button now, and I have to do it manually, different
1: okay.
2: way.
1: Are you going to be okay?
2: I think so, yeah. Look,
0: it's good that there's something disabled in the studio.
1: Makes two.
0: Jen Y. Rye, thank you. Ryan and Jeff have left the studio. You'll be okay?
2: I think so. I think we'll play on.
0: Well, let's get into the fast five.
3: How fast can this thing go?
4: Faster than the speed of light.
5: Jonesy and Amanda.
4: Fast five.
0: We have top men working on this.
1: Well, and then there's Ryan, but we should be okay.
0: No, I was talking about him.
1: No.
0: I'm talking about...
1: Yeah, no, we'll be fine.
0: Five questions. Can you go all the way and answer all five questions correctly? If you do that, Amanda will
1: say... Well, I'll tell you what. If you answer question five correctly, an unlimited 12-month Amaysim plan.
0: You know, when I first started in radio, you know what a fun joke was to do to the other announcers while they were out of the studio going for a wee or something?
1: You fart?
0: No.
1: Well, you could do that in here a bit.
0: You put their record on the wrong speed.
1: Oh, ding,
0: so
1: ding, ding,
0: they'd come back ding, in and be, can you feel the love tonight? Going, diddle ding, diddle ding.
1: Oh, good times,
0: oh,
1: Brendan.
0: Good times.
1: Good times.
0: Len is in Pimble.
1: Hi, Len.
6: Ahoy, hoy. How are you?
1: Very well, thank you. Leonard, is everything
0: okay? We're transmitting loud and clear to you.
6: Loud and clear. I'm just on the way to get the little one, and it's our thing, the Fast Five.
1: Oh,
6: every
1: nice.
6: Afternoon.
1: Oh, and is your little one at school or at daycare?
6: He is. And because this has got a touch early today, I'm about 3 minutes away. So I'm hoping I get there in time and I can hang on long enough. He's excited.
1: Okay. Oh,
6: every
1: this
6: day
1: is great.
6: He's talking to call.
1: What's his name, Len?
6: His name is Alonso.
0: Alonso?
1: How do you spell that? That's
6: just like the F1 driver.
0: Yeah, Alonso.
1: Oh, nice. Alonso.
0: Or Alonso.
1: Isn't it?
6: Jonesy, most people go Alonso. You've said it spot on.
0: Alonso. Oh. See, there you go. I know.
1: Okay. Well,
0: little Alonso. I like it.
1: Little Alonso's waiting for you to pick him up, but let's see how far we can go, Len.
0: Imagine if Len misses out on picking up little Alonso.
1: Yeah, but wins a prize. You have to decide, choose your own adventure.
0: You've got to say, mate, which one do you want?
1: Question number one for you. Which TV comedy series features the character Phil Dunphy?
6: Oh, that's Modern Family.
1: That's it. We're off and running, Glenn. Here we go.
0: Question two, Cover Me.
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10: I got you covered, boss.
0: This is a country cover of which famous song?
11: I'm a

0: Any idea, Nelly?
1: Yeah, Beyonce put a ring on it.
2: Well, it's got a different title.
1: No, it's the other song. Oh, the title. Come on.
2: That's the song, but what's the title of the song?
1: Yeah, I know. No, he's going to kill me. I'll try another day.
2: Len. You and Alonso will call again, okay?
0: Kylie's in South Morang.
2: Hi, Kylie.
3: Hi, how are you going?
2: Very well. Do you want to hear it again or do you know?
3: No, can I hear it again, please?
2: Yes, here it is. I'm up on him, he up on me, don't pay him any
0: attention. Don't cry my tears. What do you reckon there, Kylie?
3: I have no idea.
0: Wow.
2: It's a Beyonce song. It's a country version of a Beyonce song. And it does have those lines, if you liked it, you should have put a ring on it.
0: Yeah, sure.
2: That's not what the song is called.
0: No. Have a crack at the Fast Five. Jonesy and Amanda driving you home with Jam Nation.
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3: Jonesy and Amanda. Come on, I know what you're
4: waiting for. No filters, no apologies.
5: Gold, Central Victoria.

0: see.
1: Yeah, look, don't want to mind.
0: Oh, right now, Ryan stole my pen. Good on you, mate.
1: Let's look. We've had technical issues, but let's not stop down now because you can't.
0: No,
1: find
0: it's just
1: a pen.
0: One of those days. Do we just give up, or do we keep going?
1: We keep going. Jones has lost a pen. Take us off air.
2: Can this thing go?
3: Faster than the speed of light.
2: Jonesy and Amanda.
4: Fast Five.
1: Fast Five, and we're up to question two, which is cover me.
5: Cover me.
6: I got you covered, boss.
1: We've got Robert in Redfern, or Robert Redford, as I like to see that. How are you, Robert?
7: Hi, I'm well, thank you. How are you?
1: Very well. Have a listen. This is a country cover of which Beyoncé song?
7: Oh,

0: Hello there, it's Jonesy and Amanda driving you home. Now, like, there was a snafu with the desk.
1: And we're up and running now, it's all fine.
0: But now my pen has gone totally missing.
1: Totally missing.
0: Totally missing.

0: song called, like, Robert?
1: Single Lady.
0: That's it. Did we get the gist? Thank you.
2: Or is that just Robert's war cry? Single Ladies. The 16 feathers used in an official badminton shuttlecock must all come from which wing of a goose? A, the right wing, B, the left wing, or C, from its tail?
0: Oh.
1: I'll go C, the tail.
0: No, it's not the tail.
2: Rita is in Pascovale.
0: Hello, Rita.
3: Hi.
0: I didn't know this. So there are 16 feathers in an official badminton shuttlecock, and they all have to come from which part of the goose, the right wing or the left wing?
3: I'd say the left wing.
0: The left wing.
2: Big lefty wing. What's going on there?
0: Using feathers from a single side of a bird ensures that the quills all curve in the same direction, so it creates a consistent aerodynamic spin. Mixing feathers would cause a shuttlecock to wobble. Interesting.
2: I didn't know that you were into shuttlecock.
0: No, but I am into reading.
2: What is the Roman numeral, Rita, for 10?
3: Yep. X.
0: Yes, it is X, which brings you to question 5. Okay.
2: Here we go, Rita.
0: Here we go, Rita. Here's the big one.
2: We've come home with a wet sail.
0: This has been very exciting. Which London football club has officially won the English Premier League title after a 22-year drought?
2: It's a big deal.
0: Do it. Tell us now.
3: Manchester United?
0: No, it wasn't. Sorry.
2: Simon's in Macclesfield.
0: Hi, Simon.
4: G'day. How you going?
0: Very well. There's much celebration for this team after a 22-year drought. Who won the English Premier League?
4: Man United?
0: No.
2: I said, bring this show home with a wet sail. Emily's
0: what does
2: in,
0: that mean?
2: Well, you come home with a wet sail,
0: does
2: the old
0: mean,
2: sea dogs.
0: Does that mean slow or fast?
2: No, you've come home because you've had a hell of a time.
0: Okay.
2: The seas have been angry.
0: Oh, and you've lost your pen.
2: Emily.
0: I don't know how Captain Cook survived.
2: Emily is in Caulfield.
0: Hello, Emily. Do you know which club has won the English Premier League?
5: Oh, hello. Is that me?
2: That's
0: yes,
2: you, Emily.
0: You. Did you. You didn't win, I'm assuming, but which English Premier League, which
5: yes,
0: club
5: right.
0: won?
5: I reckon that was Arsenal.
0: It's Arsenal.
2: Emily.
0: You've done it. After 22 years,
2: 22
0: the Arsenal
2: years.
0: Fans are going off.
2: Congratulations to you, Emily. You brought the show home with a wet sail, which is now hanging out to dry. Congratulations. You've won the Jam Pack and an unlimited 12-month Amaysim plan. Escape your pricey telco with great mobile deals at Amaysim. Emily, thank you.
5: Thank you.
0: Thank you,
2: have
0: Emily.
2: A good
0: one. Thank
2: well,
0: you.
2: Have a good remainder
0: thank
2: of the day. Yeah,
0: well,
2: TikTok Tucker. JonesyTucker.com.au if you'd like to be a part of this.
0: TikTok Tucker is on the way. Last week, we made a very easy dinner party meal. Chicken nuggets with caviar. Mm-hmm. Disgusting. A cream cheese on top of a Biscoff biscuit for dessert, and it was delicious.
2: Yeah.
0: What will we make today?
2: I'm looking forward to it. Also, your chance to win $4,000. We have $2,000 with Jam Muscle Memory and Instagram. That's all coming up. Jonesy Demanda driving you home with Jam Nation.
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0: Did I say something funny, Vincent? That boy there? Are you right?
1: I can't hear anything. What a dream.
0: What's the matter?
1: No, have a listen to this. I've plugged into something.
0: Yeah, I can hear you.
1: Can you?
0: Yeah.
1: Okay.
0: Have you got, you've got your headphones on the wrong way.
1: Oh, yeah, sure. I've got them on my feet.
0: You've got them. You've got Ryan's running around here now.
1: Oh, what's happening?
0: Sorting this out. Okay. Yeah. Right. Testing.
2: No, no,
0: one, two. Let me try this. Okay. Right.
1: Jonesy, as long as you've got a pen. As long as you've got a pen, we're all going
0: we've
1: to
0: had
1: okay.
0: This first hour of the show has
1: been great.
0: Not without challenge. No, I think, you know, from crisis comes opportunity, or the Chinese word, crisis-tunity.
1: Which is the opportunity?
0: Well, the opportunity is right now someone might be listening to us for the first time and say, you know, those guys are cool under pressure. They might
1: prefer them without the pressure.
0: Hello, it's Jonesy and Amanda driving you home. I've got my pen.
1: You're drowning in your own saliva pretty much.
0: You've got your headphones working.
1: Yes, we're all set. Let's do it. Let's do it.

0: We make food from TikTok and eat it.
1: Now, this one could be rage bait. You know, sometimes you see a recipe and you think, that's just to annoy me. Like when people make tiramisu in the
0: vegetable crisper.
1: Or in the compartment between the two seats in their car. That kind of thing. But
0: what about
1: isn't...
0: the one where they get the nachos and they put it on the family table and just smear it all over the table?
1: That's not for me. But this is a recipe that I'm going to make in bowls, so it should be okay. Mm-hmm. But it does combine savoury and sweet, and sometimes that's where the best TikTok tuckers lie.
0: Yep. Today, some people say our show's like that.
1: Yeah, maybe. Today we're making, get ready, Ryan, don't pull a face, we are doing tuna ice cream. So here's the ingredients. Ice cream, tuna, creamy ranch dressing, not much of it, just a sprinkle, crispy fried shallots, and some chili flakes. So you up for it? I'll make one and see how we go. Look at this, the size of this spoon. This is like the sort of spoon you get at the service station when you have to go to the toilet. They attach a key to it. They must have a giant sign that says, I'm off to the toilet. Anyway.
0: Well, I see you've got your own key at the local survey, don't you?
1: First of all, I put ice cream into a bowl. Yep. Let's start with the ice cream.
0: Standard IGA ice cream there.
1: Indeed. Vanilla flavoured.
0: I love vanilla.
1: I do too.
0: It's my bag. It's a lot of ice cream.
1: It is, isn't it? I've taken too much.
0: Well, who's that for?
1: Oh, this spoon is too big to get smaller scoops. Here we go. All right, get your stomach out of the way.
0: That was not my stomach.
1: Then I add a can of tuna, including the tuna juice.
0: Oh, no.
1: Yeah, I'm sorry,
0: no,
1: everyone.
0: Not the
1: juice. That's what the recipe says. Oh. Tuna and juice in on top of...
0: That's
1: it smells like cat food.
0: Oh, are you sure it doesn't say drain it?
1: No, it doesn't. I like that would be any better. Okay, on top of that, we add... Oh, look at it swimming in there.
0: Oh, no.
1: Mank. A drizzle of ranch dressing. What's a drizzle, we think about that?
0: Oh, that's...
1: And then crispy shallots. I normally like these. Putting those on the top, like that.
0: Yep.
1: Thank you. And then some chili flakes.
0: Right.
1: When we return, we will... Oh, cripes. We will be eating... Our tuna ice cream.
0: Okay, that's coming up. Jonesy and Amanda driving you home with Jam Nation.
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0: Hello there, it's Jonesy Demander driving you home. It is Wednesday, May 20, and we are into it. TikTok Tucker.
1: You hungry?
2: I enjoy cooking bacon and stop working with lawyer
3: making slap.
1: What are you?
2: Sandwich.
4: Gonna make you go yuck.
0: In which we make food from TikTok and eat it.
5: Ryan's covered his face because
0: it smells in here.
5: Because of the tuna juice. You don't expect it with ice cream. We're making tuna ice cream. I've seen this on TikTok. Ice cream, tuna, French creamy ranch dressing, fried crispy shallots and chili flakes.
0: I like all of those things individually, but not together.
5: Well, that's what we're trying. You have it in front of you, gentlemen, please.
0: No, I haven't got mine yet. Oh, don't give me the gross melty one.
5: They're all gross.
0: Look, he's giving me the gross melty one.
5: What's interesting is with the colour, you can't tell whether that's ice cream or ranch dressing. So when I say, Ryan's trying to dry heave and we haven't even started. It's the tuna. The problem was he had to empty a can of tuna and the juice is what it said.
0: But you didn't have to.
5: Well, I follow the recipe on TikTok. Okay.
0: Yeah, but when you read the Karma
5: Sutra. Look at Ryan.
0: When you read the Karma Sutra, do you follow the recipe? I heard you cut a few corners.
5: Ryan's heaving. He hasn't even had a taste. Have another sniff.
0: Okay, let's get into it.
5: Okay, when I say three.
0: Oh, far.
5: When I say three, we're going to have a mouthful. Team. Don't be pussies. One, two, three, go.
0: No. Wow. No. That's weird. It smells dreadful.
5: But it does.
0: It smells dreadful, but it tastes really good.
5: I agree. What do you think, Ryan?
6: No,
5: you're saying because you don't like the smell. I think it actually is
0: quite... If you eat it, it smells like hell, but it tastes really good. That is the bizarrest thing in the world.
5: And we're not faking it. Mm-hmm. That actually tastes really nice. I think it's the ranch dressing that bridges the tuna.
0: And the tuna.
5: And also a little bit of chili, a little bit of...
0: It's the juice. You don't need so much juice. Back off the juice, man.
5: But actually, that's not
0: chili,
5: bad.
0: No, I got too much. Well, that's great. But no, it's bad.
5: Anyway.
0: The detailed recipe.
5: It'll be on our socials.
0: Yeah.
5: What a surprise.
4: TikTok making slap, gonna make you go yuck.
0: I didn't have to get the melty one, did I?
5: You didn't have to have eight spoonfuls.
0: You know what I do know? $2,000 is coming up. So far, everyone has nailed muscle memory. Yesterday, 2.7 seconds to name five things of a subject that we've chosen.
5: Well, we're doing it again today. $2,000 is on the line.
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3: As low as 5 degrees this morning across St Victoria, turning into a cloudy Thursday. Bendigo and Maribyrnong tops are 17, Castlemaine 16, Ballarat looking for 15.
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12: 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Yeah, personal friend.
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17: 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That's what the J stands for.
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22: It's showtime.
0: Hello there.
5: Yesterday, at the beginning of the show, I told you about my new phone case that I bought.
0: Yep.
5: I don't even know where I got it from. I'm trying to retrace my
0: steps. I said, let me check your search history. And you
5: I said, no. Anyway, the phone case is two saladas. The top one's blank. Mm-hmm. The bottom one has a slice of ham, cheese,
0: these saladas aren't co-joined, are they?
5: They're sayos.
0: Yeah, because the saladas join.
5: Yeah, these are
0: sayos. So you can break them up into four sayos. An individual biscuit.
5: Okay, glad we've ascertained that.
0: Well, I just...
5: But a lot of people have been asking me about it because there's something about seeing a sayo that just reminds people of their childhood. And actually, Nettie, beautiful Nettie who works here with
0: us. She runs this joint.
5: She was asking me because she wants to buy one for her mum because her grandma always had a packet of sayos in the cupboard for guests.
0: Oh.
5: Nettie comes from a family that are incredible bakers, cakes, biscuits, cheesecakes, everything. They would all. She said there'd always be that all over the table. Not all over the table, but there'd always also, if guests were coming over, not only would she entertain like that, there'd be a platter of sayos with cheese and tomato. And so at her grandmother's funeral, even though they had it catered, they had platters of sayos with tomato and cheese to pay homage to her grandma.
0: Well done.
5: See, that's what this image does, doesn't it? It gives you a kick in the feels.
0: Yeah. Where can you get it from?
5: I'm trying to trace through my own history, Brendan. No need for you to look and I'll find the
0: details. Just hand your
5: phone
0: over and I'll
5: have
0: it.
5: No, it's fine. It's fine.
0: Muscle memory is here. Jam muscle memory every day this week. $2,000 could be yours. We'll have another crack of that. That's coming up with Jam Nation.
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0: How is your jam muscle memory? 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You register, then we in turn ring you.
4: Which is what we've done with Sophie in Tenby Point. Hi, Sophie.
5: Hey, how you going?
4: Very
0: Sophie,
4: well.
0: What's the word in Tenby Point today?
5: Not a lot. It's very cold.
4: Well, I hope the word is winner because the last 2 days we've had people winning $2,000 here. I'll talk you through how this goes. We're going to give you a subject. Ryan has the stopwatch standing by. You have 10 seconds to list five varieties of that subject.
0: Sophie, I don't want to stress you. Yesterday, 2.7 seconds.
4: But it doesn't matter.
0: That's all it took to rattle off five things.
4: But you can take 10 seconds. As long as you get five things in 10 seconds.
0: But worlds change in 10 seconds, Sophie, is what I'm saying to you.
5: Yeah.
4: Sophie, get ready. I'm going to start the timer. We need five varieties, five types of star signs. Go.
5: Gemini, Aquarius, Capricorn, Taurus, Aries.
4: Yes!
5: Leo.
4: Phew.
0: God, Sophie.
4: I thought for a terrible minute you weren't going to make it. Phew. Congratulations, $2,000.
0: You took.
5: Oh, my God. Really?
4: Yes.
0: Sophie, you took the full 10.
4: Well done. Doesn't matter.
5: Oh, my God.
4: Doesn't matter. Congratulations. $2,000, Sophie.
5: Got it on target. Thank you.
0: You did, Sophie. Congratulations to you. And if you, like Sophie, would like to play, all you got to do is jonesyandamanda.com.au.
4: We'll do it again tomorrow.
0: Thanks to Nutrilife on Jam Nation.
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6: 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Funnily enough, it got turned down.
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0: Jonesy and Amanda driving you home across Australia with Jam Nation. Good afternoon to you.
1: Last week we spoke about a doctor that I'd spoken to on the podcast I do with Anita McGregor, the AA Chattery.
0: Drops on Thursday.
1: You and I had also spoken to him. He's a sleep doctor, one of the world's best sleep doctors. And one of the big things he said is that we all wake up at around 3 o'clock because of the shift in our body temperature. And most people, as these were his words, fart, burp, go back to sleep.
0: Mm-hmm.
1: But he said for some people, the monkey mind kicks in. And this is what you need to quieten and steady is your heart rate and your monkey mind. And as soon as you start to get worked up and start to think about things and things and things, you ain't going back to sleep.
0: Mm.
1: I was thinking of this when I read something. It was a whole thread of people talking about things that happened years ago that just resurface for them. And they blush, they flush, their hands sweat, and they wish they could go and live in a ditch in Vietnam.
0: Oh.
1: What about this one? Me suddenly remembering when I was I tried giving a homeless man a muffin at a stoplight.
0: Yeah.
1: But the light turned green, so I panicked and ended up throwing the muffin out the window, yelling, catch, as I rolled away in my caravan. And she said, this is the thing that lives rent-free in her head. We've all got them. We've all got them.
0: Yeah, you particularly.
1: I do it all the time.
0: You do it all the time.
1: I have a form of kind of like social Tourette's.
0: Let's revisit Richie's Outlaw.
1: Don't mention Richie's Outlaw. I knew you were going to bring this up. It wasn't that big a deal.
0: Bon Jovi touring Australia. Haven't done that for years. Richie Zambora and John Bon Jovi have patched up their differences. Richie Zambora, the guitarist for Bon Jovi, had a well-known alcoholic.
1: I didn't know
0: How would I know that? Had just come out of rehab.
1: I don't get the brochure on who's an alcoholic this week.
0: Walks into the room and he's drinking a cola drink.
1: What?
0: And what do you do?
1: I don't know. I don't know why
0: I'm standing there.
1: Stop.
0: John Bond standing there.
1: No, Richie, John, don't.
0: John Bond, Richie's standing there and he comes in and you say, what are you drinking?
1: And I picked up the Coca-Cola.
0: It's just Pepsi. And you said, let me sniff.
1: Why would I do that? I don't know why I did that.
0: Let me sniff.
1: Look, just stop bringing it up. What about you?
0: And I was...
1: Let's move on to you. And I'm going to make you tell the story.
0: And then he went on a bender straight after that.
1: I'll
0: you know that.
1: I'm going to make you tell the story about when Kurt Fernie, that absolute hero of an athlete, was here.
0: That is not fair.
1: Well, what you said, I still... My sphincter tightens at the thought of it.
0: You know... Kurt Fernley is
1: a fabulous man, a wheelchair athlete, and a brilliant athlete, and a hilarious, funny, smart,
0: fella.
1: Gorgeous man.
0: And he just attempted Kokoda track.
1: He was incredible.
0: I can't do Kokoda track.
1: But for some reason,
0: my legs work.
1: You went so awkward.
0: I said to him.
1: You said a lot of things.
0: Because he won a lot of medals, and I just said to him,
1: You mimicked stomping around. You said, I bet

0: you can't walk around at home because of all your medals. And you said about four or five things, and you couldn't stop. And in the end,
1: I just said to
0: you, said to him, "I'm so sorry. I don't know why I do this."
1: Because I said, "Let's get a photo." I said, "Come on, Kurt, just walk over here." No. And he looked at me. I said, "Man, I don't know why I'm doing this."
0: Oh, you said, "I'm so sorry."
1: I'm so sorry. I'm so sorry.
0: This story, this whole conversation, has made me very uncomfortable.
1: Now it's living rent free in my head.
0: I've got monkey mind in the daytime.
1: What about
0: time you got the mind of a monkey?
1: The tribal drum is beating for what's living rent-free in your head.
0: Oh, I'm all hot and sweaty after that conversation. Please help us.
1: Your call's coming up with Jam Nation.
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0: Hi there, it's Jonesy Demander driving you home. Tribal Drum is beating what's living rent-free in your head. Perhaps.
1: This is the stuff that, well, I was sleeping okay until you reminded me of one of my things.
0: Why wouldn't you say to a recovering alcoholic, what are you drinking? Let me sniff.
1: How would I know that Richie Sambora was
0: a recovering
1: alcoholic?
0: Everyone knew. It was front page news.
1: I don't remember that.
0: This is before the interview. And then, remember, you brought in.
1: Oh, stop. Just stop.
0: Bought in a little Richie Zambora doll. Remember there was a Richie Zambora doll?
1: No.
0: And I said, hey, look, it's wearing like a half a slash hat. And then he lost it. Half a slash hat. I was wearing hats before Slash was even born. We never interviewed him.
1: No. Oh, what about you? Kurt Fearnley. What a hero. And you love him.
0: I love him.
1: He's the nicest guy. And he took all of this in good spirits because you became as awkward as a slug on salt. And you said to him, well, come and stand over here and you've won so many medals. Do you just stomp around at home with all your medals? Yeah. It was just awful.
0: Sure.
1: And at the end, you said, I'm so sorry.
0: I don't know why I'm doing this, Kurt. Anne has joined us.
1: Hello, Anne.
2: Hello, how are you?
0: Great.
1: What's living rent-free in your head?
2: Well, I used to work with a girl who became a friend of mine. She had two sons and a daughter. Sadly, like one of her sons passed away when he was 19, which was quite a few years before I knew her, but she told me the story. Anyway, I hadn't seen her for 6 months and I saw her. I said, how have you been? She said, busy. One of my sons got married. And I said, which one?
1: That's an easy mistake to make, but I bet you've tortured yourself ever since.
0: It's one of those ones.
2: I've tortured myself ever since.
1: That's the stuff that wakes you up and keeps you up in the middle of the night.
0: I just had a thought about it. I was at my mate's workshop and I was drinking just a cup of hot water and this Chinese lady. I'm just saying, she came up next to me and I said, I'm drinking. And she said, what, are you going to put tea in there? I said, no, I'm drinking hot water. They love it in China. And she's Chinese. And she went, do they? And I went,
1: you should know.
0: I didn't get to that point. But you know what I mean? You know what I mean?
1: No, I know what you mean. We all look, this is uncomfortable.
0: It just happens.
1: It just happens. We all do it. And the person to whom you do it has probably moved on and doesn't think
0: about it. Yeah,
1: but it does live rent-free in your own head.
0: Jonesy Demander driving you home with Jam Nation.
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0: Hello there, it's Jonesy Demander driving you home. After her 8-year ordeal, Shakira has won that tax battle that she had with the Spanish tax department.
1: I don't know about it.
0: Didn't you know about that? So
1: did she go to court and say, my hips don't lie?
0: Power into her for $89.4 million.
1: In tax evasion.
0: They said that she had tax evasion. She's going to get $97 million because she spent more than 183 days in Spain in 2011. This is the requirement for being considered a tax resident.
1: Oh,
0: don't yawn while
1: sorry.
0: I'm saying this.
1: Get to the juicy bit.
0: Well, that's the juicy bits. The pamphlets are on Shakira. In the meantime, the tribal drummer's been beating. I know that you're still trying to get past questioning Richie Sambora's sobriety.
1: Look,
0: by asking to sniff his Coca-Cola.
1: That was so non-deliberate. I didn't even know. We're talking about things that live rent-free in your head.
0: That he was on the wagon. And then what happened after that incident?
1: I don't know what.
0: He literally fell off the wagon.
1: Stop. Hello, Jody.
0: Jody.
2: Hello, how are you?
1: Not bad. What's living rent-free in your head?
2: Well, many years ago, I worked for Australia Post, and people used to come in to send telegrams, and I hated doing them. Mm-hmm. So this particular day, this man comes in, send a telegram, and I said to him, you know you can do this over the phone, and he had a scutter. And as soon as I said it, I thought, oh, my God, can we take him 3 days to get a sentence out?
1: Mm-hmm.
2: I didn't know where to look.
1: Oh,
2: I was horrified.
1: Oh.
0: You can do this over the phone.
1: I know. Oh,
0: Jody. And, you know, telegrams. When was the last time someone sent a telegram?
1: I know.
0: This has been living in your head, Jody, for how long?
2: Yeah, in the 90s.
0: No,
2: yeah.
0: You see, shouldn't there be a thing that just goes out of your
1: Wouldn't
0: head?
1: Would you like to have something in your head that, you know how you can delete
0: a memo,
1: delete anything.
0: From your internet history.
1: Into a little bin, iconography. Let's do
0: that. Maybe that's a thing. Maybe you get the little...
1: The Men in Black thing that just erases your memory.
0: That'd be so good.
1: Thank you, Jody.
0: I'd be using it right here on you.
1: Hello, Trish.
3: Hi, guys. I think I'm going to take the cake.
1: Okay, over to you.
3: Probably about 2 years ago, I was getting off a train, just getting into work, and there was a World Vision employee walking around asking for donations. And don't even ask what went through my brain at the time. Mm. I turned around and said, oh, really? I haven't seen an advertisement on TV. I thought the kids were doing well. And to this day, I still think, does that man still think of what an idiot I was?
1: Oh, I thought the kids
0: They're
1: were doing
0: TV.
1: Well.
0: They're on with Larry on the chase. They don't need money.
1: Oh, thank you, Trish. This is excruciating.
0: I think you've taken the cake thus far. Laurie has joined us.
1: Hi,
0: wrap this up, Laurie.
1: Okay, what's living rent-free in your head?
4: Well, I was on safari in South Africa and I went to dinner and the waiter came over to me and I said, I'm white, instead of asking for white wine.
0: I'm white. What did he say?
1: I bet you flushed. I'm white and red and white and red and white and red.
4: Well, I went red. I'm sure he did too, but I couldn't tell.
1: No.
4: Yes, it was very embarrassing.
0: So, Laurie,
1: let's all just breathe.
0: But I couldn't tell.
1: Let's all just
0: Laurie,
1: breathe.
0: Laurie, you're the gift that just keeps giving.
1: Thank you, Laurie.
0: Laurie, thank you.
1: Let's all just relax.
0: Coming up, Instagram is here of $2,000. Could be yours. Jonesy Demander driving you home with Jam Nation.
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5: Gold Central Victoria weather for Five Flags Hotel Castlemaine.
12: As low as 5 degrees this morning across St. Victoria, turning into a cloudy Thursday. Bendigo and Maribyrnong tops are 17, Castlemaine 16, Ballarat looking for 15.
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24: Jonesy and Amanda, those are names that you would never forget.
25: It's showtime!
0: Well, hello there. I took your review advice and I watched that extremely bright creatures.
1: Remarkably bright creatures
0: show last night. What a great movie. If there was a movie that we needed, this is it. An octopus that sees everyone's feelings.
1: Yeah. I'm glad you like it.
0: And it's not Henry. It's not teamed up with the Wiggles.
1: No, it's we got a lot of response to it.
0: Yep. Yeah, so we're going to talk about that.
1: Well, let's do that next.
0: Also, Instagram is on the way. Your chance to win $2,000. All you got to do is jonesyandamanda.com.au. That's all coming up with Jam Nation.
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0: Hello there, it's Jonesy and Amanda driving you home. Thank you for the recommendation about that movie with Sally Field.
1: Remarkably bright creatures.
0: What a great! I never thought that I would like a movie as much as I did. It's an octopus that sees people's pain.
1: Well, not just that. The octopus is a real catalyst for change. And it's a story, we spoke about it the other day. Sally Field plays the cleaner at an aquarium. A young man comes to town. She has a secret grief. And a young man comes to town looking for his dad. And it's the octopus, really, a giant Pacific octopus called Marcellus in the aquarium, who has more emotional intelligence than everybody else and tries to get people united. Here's a trailer for the film.
2: From this side of the tank, I've seen it all.
3: Circular motions, not up and down.
2: Of all the humans, I suppose I mind the cleaning lady the least.
3: Hello, my lovelies.
4: Breathing in.
2: She's been through a lot. The way she lost her son.
3: Didn't your mother ever teach you any of these things?
5: She didn't stick around long enough.
6: I actually came here to find my dad. I didn't even know who he was.
3: Well, he missed out on knowing a very spunky person.
6: Thank you.
2: Occasionally, humans can be remarkably bright creatures.
0: It's such a great movie, and I've been watching that Half Man. Have you been seeing that?
1: No, what's
0: that?
1: It's
0: got Richard Gadd. Remember the baby reindeer guy?
1: Oh, is that disturbing?
0: Jamie Bell, the Billy Elliot kid. Oh, it's I can't stop watching it, but it's just hard going. I don't think you could binge it. It's too much.
1: Whereas this movie, I think, is a nice antidote. It's emotional, but it touches so many buttons. It really does.
0: People have written in on our Instagram, OMG Amanda. I was just listening to you talk about remarkably bright creatures. I love this morning, bawled my eyes out, and now reading the book.
1: The book is brilliant.
0: Hope it is as good as the movie.
1: The woman who wrote the book has also written the screenplay, so all the juice and all the nuts and bolts are in the film.
0: Vesna writes, what a great movie. Thank you for recommending it. And it's all good. No one's saying this is terrible. And someone did point out, Jim pointed out, on the anniversary, the 49th anniversary of Smokey and the Bandit, which also starred Sally Field.
1: Okay.
0: With a human octopus, Burt Reynolds. But it's really, do yourself a favour. It's a great movie.
1: It's on Netflix at the moment. It's a great movie.
0: Check it out. Have you heard about AI creating its own radio station?
1: Well, this is what's interesting. I've seen this. If you let AI run amok, and we're all terrified that that's what it's going to do, what does it create? Yep. Whose jobs is it taking, and how creative can it be? Let's look at that next.
0: Jonesy and Amanda driving you home with Jam Nation.
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1: Lots of talk all around the world about AI, and we're not the people to delve into the minutiae of what that will mean for various industries.
0: Mm-hmm.
1: But it's interesting seeing the big fear is that if AI jumps out of human control, starts thinking for itself.
0: And Cyberdyne Systems.
1: What's that?
0: Terminator. Specifically Terminator 2.
1: Have you ever had a conversation that hasn't referenced a movie from the 80s?
0: Well, they're pretty much bang on.
1: Well,
0: except
1: maybe
0: for the end of the world at 1997.
1: But a tech company called Emergence set up simulated worlds designed to mirror real-life societies and put this to AI. So got a couple of examples. There's Claude, ChatGPT, and Grok, which is the one that Elon Musk owns. So each of these was populated by people, so-called people. And in Claude, it was interesting. The world was rather orderly and democratic. That's how that AI company ran, AI product ran it.
0: Mm-hmm.
1: The agents rose a lengthy constitution and voted on laws. In ChatGPT's simulation, the agents talked at length about cooperating but never actioned anything, so nothing got built. Let's get to Grok. In Grok's town, the AI bot, in this one, the agents descended into theft, arson, and assault.
0: Oh, yay.
1: So this is if you leave these things to themselves,
0: mm-hmm.
1: that's where they go. And then they decided, why don't we get various AIs to program a radio station? Because, we all think, oh, we've got creative jobs. Hopefully our industry won't be under threat. But, of course, we all are.
0: Yeah, indeed. And you look at Grok and Roll Radio.
1: That's Grok, I'm assuming.
0: Grok. It really didn't make any sense.
2: It is 9:14 a.m. in the morning manifest. Lines are open for your calls. The ambient music is playing. Balance is $2, so donate to win the tiger. Weather is 56 degrees with clear skies. The end.
0: Hmm.
1: Yeah, so it programmed the station, and that was its on-air banter.
0: Another AI version is Gemini 3.0, and it made a better fist of it, but it chose a dark on this day subject and then paired it with a matching song.
3: November 12th, 1970, East Pakistan, the Bola cyclone, the deadliest tropical cyclone ever recorded. Winds of 115 miles per hour, a storm surge of 33 feet. They estimate 500,000 people died. It's going down, I'm yelling timber. It's 3:33 p.m. Timber by Pitbull and Kesha.
0: Right on.
1: Wow.
0: And see, everyone says...
1: Suddenly we look really sensitive.
0: Don't trust your radio with anything else other than real live humans.
1: Absolutely, who can
0: like
1: be sensitive. Thank you.
4: Actually, I have found a shining example of what you're talking about, what really separates you from
1: AI. What is it, Ryan?
4: The Kris Kristofferson tribute.
1: Oh,
4: remember
1: stop,
4: this. Some of your finest work. Have a listen.
1: I've just heard some sad news. Kris Kristofferson.

0: Preston has passed away at the age of 88.
1: Well, I remember when I was younger, I used to watch him and I realise now it was his wife, Rita Coolidge, and they'd sort of share one microphone and they'd be all looking in each other's eyes, and I felt like, get a room.
2: He had a relationship with Janis Joplin.
1: Well, they had that song together.
2: He wrote Me and Bobby McGee, Janis Joplin. There's a book that Janis Joplin's girlfriend wrote, and it was called Going Down with Janis, and she details a very sexy menage a trois between Kris Kristofferson, Janis Joplin, and her.
1: Wow.
2: Do you remember Convoy?
1: Was Rita part of it?
2: No, this is, I don't know where Rita was. She might have been getting up to
1: shops.
2: She
1: was a reader. She was up at the shops. Obviously, this news has just broken for us, but so more accolades will be put together with a bit more finesse than this.
2: I think that's enough. But really, Kris will be looking down going, good work, guys. Now play Simple Minds.
1: This one's for Kris. Oh, that's not nice.
0: Terrible. Thank you, Ryan. Maybe AI would do a better job than we have. Anyway.
2: Instagram is here. Would you like to win $2,000? Jonesy demanded driving you home with Jam Nation.
3: Gold, Central Victoria.

0: Hello there, it's Jonesy and Amanda driving you home.
1: Money.
2: Extra cash.
1: Any money. Jonesy and Amanda's.
0: Already we have given away $2,000. Now another two on the line. 10 questions. 60 seconds on the clock. You can pass if you don't know an answer. We'll come back to that question if time permits. You get all the questions right, you win
3: $1,000. You get $1,000 and you can leave with $1,000. Mm-hmm. And a lot of people choose to do that. Or you can answer a bonus question for $2,000, but it's double or nothing.
0: Loz is in Doncaster.
3: Hi, Loz.
4: Hey, guys, how are you?
0: Doing well, okay. Loz, what about you? A lot of people are asking about Amanda's iPhone cover.
3: Oh,
0: the Salada iPhone cover.
3: It's more like a Sayo, and it's got cheese and ham and tomato on it. Everyone who sees this has a nostalgia hit. Did you used to eat this when you were at school?
4: Oh, 100%.
3: Yeah.
0: I like
4: Vegemite
0: the Salada.
4: Vegemite and all.
3: Oh, Vegemite, cheese.
0: But the Salada, yum. I felt, was not as puffy.
3: The Sayo is old school. We had Sayos at Grandma's house. That was the traditional one. Slather it in butter.
0: When we were at school, we used to get a bunch of them and we put them in our mouths and then you try and read some sort of limerick.
3: Or you have to blow up a balloon.
0: Yeah.
3: A hot air balloon. It was exhausting.
0: With a Sayo.
3: Yeah.
0: Loz, all this Sayo chat has lured you into a self-relaxed state.
4: I'm relaxed.
3: Let's hope.
4: This is good.
3: Okay.
0: You can do it.
3: You can do this. We always pass is your friend. If you're not sure, say pass, because here we go. Get ready, Loz.
4: Right.
3: Here it comes. Question number one. What's the main fruit in pineapple juice?
4: Pineapple.
3: Question two. TGIF is an acronym for what?
4: Thank God it's Friday.
3: Question three. What does an optometrist specialise in?
4: Eyesight.
3: Question four. Which artist sings the hit Let's Get Loud?
4: Jennifer Lopez.
3: Question five. Barossa Valley is located in which Australian state?
4: South Australia.
3: Question six. Which gas is used to make balloons float?
4: Pass.
3: Question seven. What's the smallest planet in our solar system?
4: Venus.
0: Oh!
3: It's Mercury. I wouldn't have known that either.
4: Oh, no.
3: And you will know the gas that they use in balloons. It's helium.
4: Helium, of course.
0: Mm.
4: Of course. It wasn't coming to me.
3: Loz. Go and have a Sayo and calm the farm.
0: You can't
4: beat a
0: Sayo.
4: I'll put a bit of Vegemite in my Salada and watch those little Vegemite worms.
3: Yeah, but make sure you put lots of butter in
0: as
3: well.
0: No, I think that's a Rye Vita, Loz.
3: I think you can do it on all of them.
0: I don't want to start wars here.
3: Oh, you're thinking of Vita Wheat.
0: Good trim Vita Wheat. Crisp bit all the family eats.
3: Thank you, Loz.
0: Thanks, guys.
3: Well, I will play again tomorrow.
0: JonesyAndAmanda.com.au if you'd like to register to play Instagram. Jonesy and Amanda driving you home with Jam Nation.
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0: it's Jonesy and Amanda driving you home.
1: Well, the Australian pub is an icon in this country, but sadly, many of them are going to the wall. 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
0: comrade,
1: is here.
0: Here he is.
2: Listen, thank you very much for letting me come on the show. Can I just say, you know what you are? You are radio's Sayo biscuits.
1: Do you have Sayo biscuits in England?
2: Yeah, I know what you're talking about. The savoury cracker. They're amazing. That's what you two are. You're a couple of savoury crackers.
1: Some of us are a bit more salty than others.
0: Certainly, crackers.
2: And some of you a bit more crackers.
1: And some a bit more cheesy and a bit more ham.
2: One of you is very, very flaky, Amanda.
0: Well, I think it's high time, moving away from Sayo's, I think it's high time that someone save the Aussie pub, because Aussie pubs, by and large, you know, they den for poker machines. They used to be bands. You'd go and see bands. You'd go and see the Angels or Midnight Oil there. Now they're desolate places.
2: Well, it's worse than that. You know, the last two decades, 60% of Australian pubs have just, they've gone and they're
1: Are
2: not
1: you
2: coming
1: kidding?
2: Back.
1: 60%?
2: No, this happened in the UK and it's happening here as well. It's really sad. And pubs just aren't a building or a room. They are... They're a lifeblood of a community, and it's where everyone listening right now will have some stories about, you know, 21st that were in pubs.
1: Yeah.
2: You know, it's where you used to go to celebrate good news. It's where you get around your mates who've had bad news. It's where you go for no good reason. It's where connection happens. And these places where we come together, they're becoming less and less and less. I just think that's really sad.
1: So tell us what we're going to do. Tell us about Save Our Pub.
2: Well, we're asking people, you know, who really care about their local pubs to tell us about the local pubs that need saving. They're really struggling. People just aren't going to pubs anymore. Mm. They're locals. And so we're doing a big thing. It's our mission at the moment to find five pubs that gold listeners tell us about. Each of those pubs will get $5,000, which for them is a lot of money.
1: Absolutely.
2: They might be able to get some pool tables that don't have wonky legs or a brand new dartboard or paint. Paint the dining room for the first time in three decades, or get some locks for the men's cubicles. and then one pub wins the ultimate makeover as well.
0: That's great, because I was down at my local, the Captain Cook Hotel, and one of the guys is complaining that they lost Titty and Schnitty. He said, you should bring that back.
1: But can you get that for $5,000?
0: I think it would depend.
1: Maybe just one bosom.
0: It depends what sort of shitty or titty you want. But
2: who's making it? Gordon Ramsay?
0: I don't know. But it was
2: work in the pub?
0: Hand on heart, this was a thing.
1: Well, I think this is amazing. So also, your own local pub could get $5,000 if you need the help. And whose pub doesn't need the help?
2: Mm-hmm. Yeah, they all do.
1: But one...
0: Well, not Amanda's ones. Yours in Hemisphere. All yours are like big...
1: Oh, Liberace. Mine are full Liberace.
0: Don't worry about a Hems pub. I think they'll be okay.
2: They're marble-made palaces.
0: Yeah, I think they're okay. We're talking about stuff like Araluen, the Araluen pub, for example.
1: That's right.
0: Yeah, these are the pubs.
1: These are the pubs.
0: Well, we're in, comrade.
1: We
0: want to help.
1: We'll do anything we can. I think this is a great thing. Save Our Pub.
2: Great. Then all people need to do is go to the world's worst sounding website, thegoldwebsite.com.au, and tell us about your local pub. And it needs fighting for. They really do. Or more and more are just going to go by the wayside. And there's just so many stories and good times that are waiting to happen near you at your local pub.
0: Yeah, I agree.
1: Meanwhile, go and research Titty and Schnitty. See what you can come up with.
2: Thank you very much for the support. Thank you for doing your bit, comrades.
0: Just hide your search history, mate.
1: Lots of love, Christian, and lovely to talk to you.
0: Thank
1: Take
0: you, my
1: care.
2: Day of crackers.
1: Okay, see ya. Bye.
0: The good old days. Titty and Schnitty.
1: Why don't we have a bum and rum?
0: That's just ridiculous.
3: Righto, you two. That's enough.
1: Well, we will be back tomorrow.
0: Yes, Christian is back in a moment.
1: That's
0: and
1: right.
0: He'll be back again tomorrow. And we will be back if you missed anything on the show today. JonesyAmanda.com.au.
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7: How does a car from a 1980s action-adventure TV series end up with a speeding ticket in Chicago in 2026? That's what officials at the Volo Museum, home to a replica of Kit, the car from Knight Rider, starring David Hasselhoff, would like to know. They've received a $50 speeding fine for a car matching Kit's description, even had the California license plate Knight, same as Kit. They haven't lost their sense of humour, though. They said, has anybody got David Hasselhoff's number? He owes us $50.
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8: As low as 5 degrees this morning across St. Victoria, turning into a cloudy Thursday. Bendigo and Maribyrnong tops are 17, Castlemaine 16, Ballarat looking for 15.
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1: We asked Chris Bowen, the Federal Energy Minister, to come on this program so many times. 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
5: Partly cloudy generally, cloudy in Ballarat, Bendigo, Maryborough 17, Castlemaine 16, Ballarat 15. Tomorrow mostly sunny, Bendigo, Maryborough 17, Castlemaine and Ballarat 16 degrees tomorrow for their maximums.
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5: 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Good morning to you. Let's have a look at your daily horoscope for Leos this morning. You're always there for your loved ones when they need you, but it's costing you too much, perhaps. 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If you let them know that you believe in their capacity to handle the situation on their own, you'll give them the gift of empowerment. You see, you're still helping. There you go, Leos. 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

0: on the Wake Up Call, the Paper Round.
1: In the Bendigo Advertiser, emergency crew had to cut off multiple doors to reach a 23-year-old man after the car he was driving crashed into two trees in the heavily wooded stretch of Millers Flat Road in Whipstick shortly before 3:30 yesterday afternoon. He was then taken by helicopter to the Alfred. After witnessing a close call at an unsupervised school crossing, a Bendigo Advertiser read has called for more lollipop ladies and men to patrol roadsides where children cross. Yeah, very true. Young kid went to run across the road. Thankfully, the car just missed as it went through. So more needed there in terms of supervision. In the Herald Sun, a 15-year-old boy behind an arson attack on Melbourne's hotspot bar Bambi has revealed he also torched a Keysborough liquor business after a mystery criminal figure called the Iceman ordered him to. The 15-year-old boy and one of his 16-year-old mates, who cannot be named for legal reasons, guess where they are now? Yep, back on the streets. Very strict court orders. And of course, they're really good at making sure they abide by the law, aren't they? Anyway, don't slip on your sarcasm, Robbo. The Allan government's facing criticism over its spin, deflection and empty promises, quote unquote, as waitlists balloon and ambulance response times fail to meet targets. Victoria's surgery waiting list has ballooned by more than 4,000 in 3 months, prompting warnings of a return to COVID-era level. And what about this? Scott Pendlebury watched on in awe as a thief who tried to steal his commemorative Sharon was tackled in a citizen's arrest, reportedly breaking his leg. The bizarre scene unfolded at Pendlebury's open training session ahead of his record-breaking AFL game. The alleged suspect even posed for a photo with the Collingwood great before whacking the old Sharon into a bag and taking off. And that is our look at the newspapers. 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

0: Central Victoria, FM 98.3 AM 1071. How you doing? It's Robbo here on the Thursday edition of the Wake Up Call. Hope it finds you well. Gee, a nippy one this morning. Haven't checked the temperature yet, but I will prior to the 6 o'clock news and let you know, because I know the overnight low was meant to be around 5, but I reckon the real feel will be a bit below that. Somebody feeling a bit crook today would be that bloke who tried to pinch the football signed by Scotty Pendlebury. What an idiot. Had his leg broken. If you missed the paper round just a few minutes ago, yeah, had his leg broken when he was tackled by, well, the bloke is just a member of the general public. He might get a game with a tackle like that. But anyway, Pendle's big day, the record-breaking day coming up on the weekend. Geez, there's been a lot of hype about it. I hope it lives up to all expectations. I mean, you would hate it if, like, he pulled a hammy in the first 2 minutes or something like that. Jeepers, let's hope not. And let's hope he has a great game, regardless of who you barrack for.
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2: Morning, Robbo. 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
0: This morning's movie.
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0: What is it?
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0: They reckon that was more accurate about what it was like at times in Vietnam than some of the others.
2: A bit of trivia for this morning.
0: As I keep saying, educational as well as entertaining, eh?
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0: the Wake Up Call, Gold Central Victoria, FM 98.3 AM 1071. The Wake Up Call. 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News of the weird robot wolves. We've got a story about them coming up for you. 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
8: G'day, it's Tom Parry with your local news. McDonald's may have found itself a new home in Castlemaine. News Corp reports the fast food chain has purchased land on the corner of Forest and Hargraves Streets, but its plans to build a $3.5 million drive-thru and restaurant will need the approval of Mount Alexander Shire first. According to Macca's, the eatery would create over 100 jobs and training opportunities for the region. The latest ambulance response times are out and they don't spell good news for Bendigo, which saw its figures go backward. On average, paramedics in the city responded to Code 1 incidents within 16 minutes and 25 seconds between January and March, 43 seconds slower than the same period last year and well above the 15-minute target. Meantime, a man has been taken to hospital by helicopter following a crash in Whipstick. Emergency crews were called to the scene on Miller's Flat Road around 3:30pm yesterday, where it's believed the 23-year-old male driver lost control of his Holden Commodore and crashed into trees. The exact cause of the collision is not yet known. Tomorrow marks National Walk Safely to School Day, with kids and their parents encouraged to get their steps in on the way to the classroom. Among the schools taking part locally is Eagle Hawk Primary, with staff member Megan Watt telling us.
9: We like to promote our local businesses, so we've decided to start our walk down near Skip Skateboard Shop. So that is also at the start of our Canterbury Gardens there, which are absolutely beautiful. So we're all going to meet down there at 8 o'clock.
8: And in sport, the Bendigo Strikers are at a tipping point in the Victorian Netball League. Last night saw their championship squad record a third straight defeat, going down 53-67 against the Peninsula Waves, who were in last place on the ladder. Despite the loss, Bendigo remains in fifth position.
1: Human ISA Mitre 10, building with Bendigo since 1880. Gold Central Victoria, National News, now.
10: Morning, I'm Jackie Lim. Brothers of Bondi terror attack hero Ahmed Al-Ahmed have been charged, accused of threatening him over his multi-million dollar GoFundMe donations. Police allege the pair demanded a share of the $2.6 million raised after the attack, with claims of threatening phone calls. Al-Ahmed was hailed a hero after tackling and disarming a gunman during the Bondi attack. Both men have pleaded not guilty, with the matter set to return to court later this year. The White House denies that cuts to U.S. foreign aid are contributing to the spread of Ebola in parts of Africa. The death toll from the current outbreak has risen to 132, with 512 suspected cases across Uganda and Congo. It comes as experts warn it could be months before human trials begin for a vaccine to deal with the current strain. The National eSafety Commissioner is warning boys and young men are increasingly being targeted by sexual extortion scams. New figures show they make up a significant portion of around 200 reported victims over the past year. And more proof that the cost of living crunch is starting to bite, with Creditor Watch reporting late payments hit a six-year high in April. In sport, Jai Arrow has opened up about his devastating diagnosis of motor neuron disease. The 30-year-old Rabbitohs star announced his immediate retirement from the NRL yesterday. He's told Nine he's been ready to fight since being diagnosed late last year.
11: My first question was, all right, where do I go from now?
10: And the Hawks return to Tassie tonight, just days after the AFL scrapped their 25-year partnership with the state. They take on Adelaide in the Round 11 opener. That's the latest in news and sport.
12: What hope do we have against cancer? 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
1: Gold Central Victoria weather, thanks to Prestige Jayco Bendigo.
0: Partly cloudy generally, bit of morning fog, then cloudy in Ballarat, Bendigo and Maryborough 17, Castlemaine 16, Ballarat 15. Then tomorrow, mostly sunny for your Friday, Bendigo, Maryborough 17, Castlemaine and Ballarat both 16 tomorrow. Golden Square at the moment, 3.5 degrees, feels like 2. Oh, and Lake Wenderee 7, feels like 5.
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0: Happy Thursday to you, the day before the weekend. That'll do. I'll take that. Coming up, we're going to talk food. Let's eat. Rhiannon Winceta from Isbatterhams and Mackenzie Quarters in the next hour of the show. And along with that, a look at what happened on this day, as we usually do with Aaron Stevens. Plus, being a Thursday, we're going to be talking about Bark, Bendigo Animal Relief Centre as well. I hope you can stay with us. It's 6:07, Gold Centre Victoria.
15: On a warm summer's evening, on a train bound for nowhere, I met up with a gambler. We were both too tired to sleep, so we

0: Central, Central Victoria, FM 98.3, AM 1071. Good morning, Robbie here on the wake-up call for this Thursday morning. Just looking ahead for the weekend. Like, it's a chilly one this morning. It's, three, feels like two. Much the same, but a nippy one. And those minimums over the next few days are going to be around the 5, 4, 6 degrees. The weekend looks like it's sort of going to follow last week's pattern a little bit. Tomorrow, this is mainly around the city of Greater Bendigo, tomorrow mostly sunny and 17, then Saturday partly cloudy and 17, then Sunday a shower or two, and a shower or two Monday as well. So a bit more precipitation coming up over the weekend. But all in all, those temps around 17 or 18 between now and the end of the weekend. I guess for this time of year, we'll take that, won't we? 6:15.
1: 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Rollo's News of the Weird.
0: Over the past year, 13 people have been killed by bears in Japan, with an additional 50,000 sightings recorded. The bears roam near schools and broke into homes, supermarkets and resorts. But now, a Japanese company has come up with a unique solution to the country's bear problem, robot wolves. And orders for this animatronic monster wolf are up by so much, the waiting list is now a few months long. The company said they make them all by hand, and they can't make them fast enough now. The wolves are made up of pipe frames attached to speakers and covered with artificial fur. They can make up to 50 different sounds, including recorded human voices and electronic noises, and their eyes open and tails flash with red and blue LEDs. Obviously very popular in rural areas for farmers, plus in the construction industry, golf course operators and so on. It'll set you back about $4,000. Might be good value in the long run. That's News of the Weird, Gold Central Victoria. 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

Gold Central Victoria, FM 98.3 AM 1071. Hello there, it's Robbo this morning on the Wake Up Call. Big topic on Facebook. What do you think of people calling pets their children? Penny says, yep, I got a fur baby. It's like my child. Ken says, my daughter has three fur babies and they're so funny. I don't mind them at all that she calls them her children and they are spoiled rotten. Hayley says, their love doesn't come with conditions. They don't play mind games and they don't leave you like real adult children. Bendigo Cattery, yeah. For some pets, they're really part of the family, and this is certainly more

common now. For some, they love them more than their kids. The important thing to do, now I've got a big word here, the important thing to do is not to anthropomorphize our pets, something like that, which is the attribution of human characteristics or behavior to a god, animal, or object. Some people's pets are just two out of three. They're gods and animals. June says, to some it fills their void. Usually it's returned love. Diane, not a fan. Deborah, does it matter? Connor, each to their own. And Helen says, that's fine, coming from someone like me who has no grandchildren. So let us know. Keep them coming through to our Facebook page. What do you think of people who call and treat their animals like babies? 24.

0: Sports Centre Victoria. All righty, coming up in the next half hour, we have Rhiannon Matsuda from Miss Batterhams joining us, and we're talking smoking. Not behind the bike shed type, no, smoking of food. That's coming up along with On This Day.
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10: G'day, it's Tom Parry with your local news. A man is lucky to be alive following a crash along a dirt road in Whipstick. Emergency services have been told the 23-year-old was driving a Holden Commodore along Miller's Flat Road around 3:30pm yesterday when he appeared to lose control and crash into trees. The man was transported by air ambulance to hospital later that afternoon. Meantime, Ambulance Victoria has released its latest response time data showing that between January and March, 63.8% of Code 1 incidents were responded to within a 15-minute window. That figure is exactly the same as it was 12 months prior, but still well below the target of 90%. Local roads in Maryborough and Daylesford will be upgraded with the help of state government funding. They're among the 100 locations getting cash as part of the Safe Local Roads and Streets program, with the latest round seeing $28.7 million invested statewide in new pedestrian crossings and intersection upgrades. But the government has yet to reveal exactly which roads are being upgraded. Eagle Hawk Primary is among the dozens of local schools recognising National Walk Safely to School Day, taking place tomorrow. Wellbeing learning specialist Megan Watt says they'll be doing a group walk that begins at Skip's Skateboard Shop near Canterbury Gardens.
11: We've invited the school community, all of our parents and families, as well as the students. We're going to walk up through from Skip's, from the bus stop that lots of our regular students hop off the bus at, and walk to school through the streets of Eagle Hawk.
10: And in sport, the weekend has the seventh round of Maryborough-Castlemaine District netball being played. Denali has the unenviable task of heading to Avoca for a clash with the reigning A-grade champions and ladder leaders, while Newstead returns from a bye to host Maryborough's Giants.
9: Human ISA Mitre 10, building with Bendigo since 1880. Gold Central Victoria, national news now.
12: Morning, I'm Jackie Lim. Officials say there's a shortage of nurses to tackle Australia's largest ever diphtheria outbreak. More than 220 cases have now been reported, majority of those in the NT, with the outbreak largely affecting remote Indigenous communities.
13: Australia had largely eliminated diphtheria for many years, if not decades. Very successful national immunisation program. In about 2022, I think we saw an incursion of an imported case of diphtheria in Queensland, and that's now spread to the Northern Territory and West Australia.
12: That's Dr. Paul Burgess there on the ABC. 27% of all Aussie students are now classed as having a disability, with new data revealing a sharp rise since the pandemic. The Australian is reporting the surge has been largely driven by ADHD, autism and mental health issues, with just over 2% of students having a physical ailment. And rising interest rates and property tax changes could see Australian house prices start to fall next year. One economist from HSBC predicts values nationally could drop by 6%. In sport, the NRL community is coming together to support star Jai Arrow. Arrow says he'll not give up his fight against motor neuron disease, which has forced him to retire from the NRL at the age of 30. He says he wants fans to know he's continuing to put up the good fight.
14: To let people know I'm okay and I am ready to fight.
12: Meantime, round 12 of the NRL kicks off in Canberra tonight with the Raiders hosting the Dolphins, while in the AFL, round 11 gets underway with a clash between the Hawks and Crows in Launceston. That's the latest in news and sport.
9: Rural News. Now.
15: Good morning, I'm Chris McCarthy. Health authorities are urging people to get vaccinated amid the worst outbreak of diphtheria since records began. The resurgence of the disease began in the Northern Territory but has since spread to regional areas of South Australia, WA and Queensland. There have been over 220 cases and one suspected death reported this year, with concerns it could continue to spread. Federal Health Minister Mark Butler says it's a significant outbreak.
16: This, by very big distance, is the biggest outbreak of diphtheria we've ever seen. It's about 30 times the average number of diphtheria cases that we've seen over the last 5 years or so. So it's a very, very concerning outbreak.
15: A funding boost for sustainable forestry operations is expected to deliver benefits to regional towns across the country. 16 new federal grants as a part of the Support Plantation Establishment Program have been awarded. Australian Forest Products Association spokesperson Brad Watts says things are looking bright for the sector.
17: Look, there's a newfound confidence in the plantation industry at the moment across Australia. It's really important for jobs, investment, and regional communities rely on these plantations, so really important for regional Australia.
15: A new report has found the dairy industry has stabilised after a turbulent start to the financial year. Dairy Australia's mid-year situation and outlook report found production was just 0.7% down on last year in March, up from a 2.4% deficit in October. Dairy Australia analysis and insights manager Tom Yule says a strong 12 months for a number of products in retail has helped.
18: Yogurt has had a really strong year. They're going gangbusters for a few years now. We saw double-digit growth in value again this year. Butter,
19: also performed really well, but that came at the expense of butter blends, which has declined over the past year as consumers move toward more natural products.
15: The New South Wales Irrigators Council believes latest compliance figures highlight the need for more education. 40% of irrigators were found to be violating new licensing and metering frameworks. Council Chief Executive Dr. Madeline Hartley says many find the reforms complex.
20: We need better education on the ground. It is a really complex framework to navigate, and there are many elements of that because it's not just one system. So we do need engagement and education that really helps people understand how to use the systems, how to navigate the databases.
15: And farmers are being urged to consider the benefits of agritourism to help offset rising input costs. CSIRO data estimates demand for the sector to reach more than $18 billion by the end of the decade. Managing Director of consultancy firm Sparrowley, Giovanna Lever, says diversifying can help producers manage a rough season.
21: It certainly is a great way to smooth things out. You know, we know, and I know as well, growing up on intensive horticulture farming, it can be really, really lumpy. So diversifying into agritourism and by extension value adding provides that opportunity for alternative revenue opportunities.
15: And that's the state of the country. I'm Chris McCarthy. Good morning.
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9: Gold Central Victoria weather for the Courthouse Hotel, Pall Mall, Bendigo.
0: It's going to be partly cloudy generally, a bit of morning fog and then cloudy in Ballarat. Bendigo and Maryborough 17, Castlemaine 16, Ballarat 15. Tomorrow mostly sunny for your Feel Good Friday. Bendigo and Maryborough 17, Castlemaine and Ballarat both 16. Eagle Hawk at the moment just 3 degrees and Brown Hill 8. 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It's the wake-up call with Robbo. Let's eat. That's what we call this segment. And we're coming up with that very soon here on the wake-up call. Gold, Centre Victoria.

0: Gold Center Victoria, FM 98.3 AM 1071. It's the Wake Up Call with Robbo. Let's eat. That's what we call this segment because it's all about eating. It is, as it says on the tin. But we're not talking tins this morning. No, no, no. Rhiannon Woodseater from His Batterhams and Mackenzie Quarters. Good morning.
1: Good morning, Robbo.
0: So we're talking smoking.
1: Yes.
0: And not me having a dart out the back. No.
1: No. Well, I think this time of year, it's, you know, winter approaching and then everyone's sort of getting their wood fires going. And I was thinking, well, what foods taste better smoked?
0: Mm, yeah. Well, what do?
1: Yes. And what can you do? Like what foods can you actually think about smoking or, you know, adding that, elevating your evening meal with a bit of smoke?
0: Okay. So tell us then, what sort of, because I'm a bit of a dummy with this, so what sort of, I guess, implements do you need to smoke stuff properly and what sort of things smoke, what goes with what?
1: Yes, good question. Well, you want to be looking for meats or produce. It can be cheese or vegetables as well. Some things that are kind of high in fat naturally and high natural sugar, so that are going to absorb the smoke. So you can go, cheeses are really great. You always see a smoked cheese, even your packet cheeses, there's different smoked cheeses.
0: Yep.
1: Nuts are really good. They're really high in natural.
0: What sort of nuts?
1: Well, you can go nuts on the nuts. almonds, pine nuts, pecans. So they've got that high fat content that will absorb the smoke and taste better. So you often see smoked nuts.
0: Right. Oh, stop, Rhiannon.
1: Stop it.
0: Stop. It's like you're 14 again. Deary me.
1: Butter's a good one. There's lots of, you know, you do
0: smoked
1: often,
0: butter.
1: Yeah, smoked butter.
0: Yeah.
1: Yeah. Yep. Yeah. That's
0: and,
1: a good one.
0: And then what do? Then you put it on your Vegemite sandwich or whatever.
1: Well, you might not include the Vegemite with the smoked butter. You might just go with a nice bread or something like that.
0: Okay.
1: Oh. Maple syrup's another good one smoked.
0: Oh, nice.
1: So we've been doing one actually at the restaurant, which was a roasted pumpkin and maple syrup, and that was smoked. And it was delicious, like really excellent combination.
0: Oh, that sounds good.
1: Tomatoes. Great one. So if you're roasting off your tomatoes and putting your smoke through those, and then the sweetness of the tomatoes really sings when you smoke it out.
0: So what do you need to do this, though?
1: Yeah, well, this is a good question. So most of this stuff you're doing, particularly meats, you're often doing them as a slow cook.
0: Right.
1: So you're cooking it really at low temperatures, like 100 degrees to 130 degrees, and over a long period of time. And then you've got your smoking chips, so your bits of wood that, and you can, depending on the type of meal you're preparing, might match up the different types of wood with whatever it is.
0: And so with the slow cook and you put the wood chips in, then what do you do in the oven?
1: Well, you have to have a special type of oven to that. But if you were doing it on a barbecue, there's often like a smoker. Some barbecues have a smoker to the side.
0: Yeah.
1: You can put smoking container contraption, let's call it, that you can add in to your barbecue. So you're enclosing it, the smoke and the temperature are all happening at the same sort of time. You want to seal the smoke in to ensure that everything absorbs that smoke.
0: Right. Okay.
1: So if you're doing, there's different types of chips. You can get an apple and cherry kind of woods, and they go really well. They're like a sweet, more mild kind of smoked flavour.
0: So the woods go with different stuff.
1: Yes.
0: Yeah. Yeah. Okay. Yeah. What about fish you mentioned?
1: Yeah. Well, so you could do an apple and cherry wood with a fish. That would go also with poultry as well. Some of those whiter meats.
0: Right.
1: But if you wanted, think about your smoked briskets and things like that. They often go, you have with a harder, heavier wood and a hickory or an oak or that sort of thing. Gamey food goes with that really heavy wood.
0: Wow.
1: Mm.
0: That sounds
1: real
0: really
1: hard.
0: Cool.
1: I'm not the best at the smoking, but
0: is it something you need to sort of learn, though, do you think, or do you just give it a bash?
1: Oh, you could give it a bash. Yeah. I reckon. Just give it a try. And I think it's like anything, trial and error. So work out what flavours suit you and, you know, what you enjoy.
0: Yeah.
1: So just because I suggest that it goes with the fish, you might be like, no, I like the cherry wood with my, I don't know, pork or with my lamb.
0: And I guess people can always go to Mr. Google and have a look and get some good ideas from there.
1: There's an excellent idea. You can Google anything, can't you?
0: You can. What do we do before Google?
1: I don't know.
0: All right.
1: Yeah. So smoked. Yeah. And it goes perfectly in winter. It's like that kind of, you know, comfort food.
0: Smoking.
1: Yeah.
0: Have a great week and we'll see you next week.
1: See you then.
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0: It's May 21st. An album widely regarded as one of the greatest of all time, Marvin Gaye's concept album What's Going On, was released in 1971. Elton John became the first Western performer to tour the USSR when he played the first of 8 concerts in Leningrad in 1979.
8: It was a big challenge to come to the Soviet Union to play because we don't know what the audiences are like.
0: Empire Strikes Back, Episode 5 in the Star Wars series, but the second released, hit the cinemas on this day in 1980. It was the episode that revealed this shock twist.
9: I am your father.
0: In 1987, John Farnham's hit album Whispering Jack was released on CD. The biggest selling Australian album of all time was the first locally produced album to be released on CD. In 2017, the famous Ringling and Barnum and Bailey Circus performed their final show.
10: The greatest show!
0: To the birthdays, Joe Camilleri is 78. Known as Jojo Zepp in the 70s, went on to form the Black Sorrows. Singer Leo Sayer is also 78.
11: I love you more than I can say.
0: Australian-born British actor Jonathan Hyde is 78 too, in movies like Anaconda, Titanic and Jumanji.
12: And you face them even though you're outnumbered.
0: Mr. T is 74 today. The bodyguard to the stars went on to become a TV and film icon.
13: I pity the fool, and I will destroy any man who tries to take what I got.
0: Actor Judge Reinhold celebrates his 69th, probably best remembered for his role in the Beverly Hills Cop movies.
14: It stands for Deputy Director of Operations for Joint Systems Interdepartmental Operational Command.
0: The man is on the birthday list. League and boxing champion Anthony Mundine turns 51.
15: Yeah, I don't care what people say. There's water off a duck's back to me.
0: And Australian singer-songwriter Gautier is 46.
16: Now you're just somebody that I used to know.
0: Vinyl
10: Finally, the 22nd Prime Minister, Malcolm Fraser, was also born on this day. The founder of the charity organisation CARE died aged 84 in 2015.
16: Here we are at the gateway of a new decade, much better placed than many overseas countries.
10: Remembering Malcolm Fraser on May 21st.
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Gold, Central Victoria, FM 98.3 AM 1071. Welcome along to the Wake Up Call for this Thursday morning. Next half hour, we're going to be talking about a Caring Together Expo that is coming up on Monday. And also, don't forget that we have the opportunity to get along to the Caravan and Camping Show. Got another family pass to do that sometime between now and 8:30.

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9: G'day, it's Tom Parry with your local news. Ambulance response times are worsening in Central Victoria. The latest data shows that from January to March of this year, Code 1 patients in the Greater Bendigo region were waiting about 43 seconds longer for a paramedic compared to the same period in 2025. That's despite a drop in the number of Code 1 incidents being reported. Meantime, paramedics have treated a man involved in a serious crash at Whipstick, where it's believed he lost control of his Holden Commodore and hit trees along Miller's Flat Road around 3:30 p.m. yesterday. He was freed from the vehicle by emergency services and transported by air ambulance to hospital that same afternoon. Police are yet to determine the exact cause of the collision. Golden Square is set to become home to a large-scale battery. Energy company Pacific Blue held an information session on the proposed battery energy storage system earlier this week, which is expected to be built on Allingham Street next to an electricity substation. If approved, the site would hold 866 megawatts of energy, with construction to begin in 2028. National Walk Safely to School Day will be recognised tomorrow, with Eaglehawk Primary among the dozens of local schools taking part. They'll be holding a group walk from the Canterbury Gardens from 8 a.m. Staff member Megan Watt has told us the activity brings health benefits and gets kids to familiarise themselves with their neighbourhood.
10: Also, I think it's a lovely way to be social, catch up with friends or, you know, have a chat with people you don't generally see throughout the day. So it might be siblings of your friends.
9: And in sport, we've got round 7 happening this Saturday in the Loddon Valley Football League. Bears Lagoon Serpentine is hosting the newly crowned ladder leaders in the senior competition, Pyramid Hill, while reigning premiers Morong welcome 4th-placed Newbridge to Malone Park.
8: Human ISA Mitre 10, building with Bendigo since 1880. Gold Central Victoria, national news, now.
11: Morning, I'm Jackie Loom. The NT's chief health officer says the cause of the diphtheria outbreak can be put down to a few things.
12: One is we have a very mobile population in the Northern Territory. I think there was some under-recognition because we haven't seen diphtheria for many, many years.
11: Dr. Paul Burgess on the ABC there. More than 220 cases have now been reported through the Territory, SA, WA and Queensland. Meantime, a major global report is warning the world is now more vulnerable to pandemics than it was before COVID. Experts say climate change, conflict and misinformation are weakening preparedness. Expert divers from Finland have now recovered all the bodies of the 5 Italian divers who died in an underwater cave in the Maldives. The recovery follows a major search effort after the group went missing a week ago while exploring a deep cave system. Authorities will now work with the Italian government to begin the process of returning their bodies home. And business groups are warning Australia risks a stagflation crisis if the Fair Work Commission bows to unions and lifts the minimum wage by 6%. Sport fans are calling on the NRL to introduce a round dedicated to MND. It comes after yesterday's revelation Jai Arrow has been diagnosed with motor neuron disease. The 30-year-old Rabbitohs star has announced his immediate retirement. Queensland teammate Kalen Ponga telling NRL 360 it came as a shock to him.
13: One thing about Jai, though, he's a strong bloke and no doubt there's a journey ahead of him, but he's probably the man fit for it.
11: And Bernard Tomic has failed in his bid to make the main draw at the French Open, losing his 3rd qualifying match overnight. That's the latest in news and sport.
14: Honey, where are you?
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17: Partly cloudy generally. A bit of morning fog around in Ballarat, then a cloudy one there. Bendigo and Maryborough 17, Castlemaine 16, Ballarat 15. Mostly sunny tomorrow, Bendigo and Maryborough 17, Castlemaine and Ballarat 16. Currently just 3 degrees in Strathdale and Mount Buninyong, it's 8.
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0: Old Central Victoria, FM 98.3 AM 1071. Robbo here on the Wake Up Call, 13 past 7. Hope your Thursday morning's going well. Coming up on Monday, there is a Caring Together Expo to celebrate carers, community and dementia inclusive support. It's at Reflections in Epilogue, and the Dementia Alliance founder and president, Sandra Slatter, is with us to talk more about it. Good morning, Sandra. How are you?
1: Good morning, Robbo. I'm terrific today.
0: Excellent, yep. Excellent. Now, first of all, tell me a bit about the organisation, the Dementia Alliance.
1: So Dementia Alliance was set up in 2014, and it was our purpose is to reimagine dementia care. And as part of that, we've actually, in September 2014, started creating our sanctuary for carers and people with cognitive decline out at Kimbolton.
0: Right. So still a long way to go in understanding dementia and particularly how to work with it and cope with it?
1: A long way to go, and there's more and more people being diagnosed every day, and we really need to be getting people out there learning about dementia and preparing. There's lots of things that people can do to help, you know, delay the onset, etc. too.
0: The interesting thing, you know, you say more cases. Do you know through research, is that because of neurological things, or is it just that people and doctors and the health system have got better at identifying it?
1: It's probably a bit of both, Robbo. And as I said, there's more and more. There's 450,000 people that have been diagnosed with dementia, and younger and younger people are now being diagnosed as well. It was always seen as an old person's disease, but there's younger people in their 40s, 30s, 40s, 50s being diagnosed.
0: Yeah. Yeah, it's, and some people, I think, have a gene. I worked with a guy when I was living overseas, and three or four of his family members all got early-onset dementia. And there were a couple that they did some studies on, and they didn't sort of have the gene in it. So, yeah, it can be very invasive.
1: Very invasive, yes.
0: So tell us about the expo, and what's the aim of the day, and what's going to be happening on the day?
1: So the expo has been set up. We work very closely. We have a carers advisory group, and so we're all about lived experience and learning from the actual carers and people with cognitive decline, dementia themselves. So they've actually helped us put this day together. It's been funded by Carers Victoria, and we have about 14, 15 different services that are going to be there on the day so that people can have one-on-one, go up to Centrelink and find out, you know, what they need to do, go up to My Aged Care, all of those there. They've got the opportunity on Monday to have that one-on-one conversation with them. We've also got information sessions, and information sessions about Gather My Crew, for instance. How do you get a support team around you to help you on this journey? We also have some financial information about what do you need to know before you're going into residential care. We're launching, we've developed a handbook called Caring Together, and the handbook is from what we've learnt from carers themselves about their journey. So we cover about, you know, what is caring, what do you need to know, what are the top 10 things you need to know before a diagnosis, because if you leave your power of attorney, your medical power of attorney, or making your will too late, you can't make it. Once there's a diagnosis, you can't do any of that. So the book talks about that. Talks about transition into residential care. There's a lot of things that people need to take into account. This is the most difficult part of the carer's journey. It's when they're grieving and feeling guilty, and all sorts of things are happening then. Bendigo Health Carer Services has funded 60 copies of these, and they'll be available free to carers who attend on the day.
0: Yeah, I was just going to say too, when people think carers, quite often they think, you know, people who work through an agency and help people and what have you. But I guess particularly with dementia, a lot of carers fall under the umbrella of husband or wife or siblings or children as well. And, you know, they're really, in many cases, starting from scratch.
1: Definitely. And so then people just people think the primary carer is like the spouse, etc. But it involves the whole family. It involves friends. It involves community. And it really, it has an impact, you know, a much broader impact on people.
0: Yeah. If of husband or wife or siblings or children as well. And, you know, they're really, in many cases,

0: 0417 350 911 to register.
1: Fantastic stuff that you're doing, Sandra, and thanks so much for joining us this morning to have a quick chat about it.
0: Thanks, Robbo, and thank you for the opportunity.
1: You're very welcome. So that's the Dementia Alliance Caring Together Expo at Reflections in Epilock on Monday. It's Gold Central Victoria.
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1: 22 past 7, so coming up on the 29th, 30th and 31st, it is the Bendigo Caravan and Outdoor Leisure Roadshow. 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

0: Good morning, Gold Central Victoria.
1: G'day. Yeah, just ringing up about the caravan pass.
0: Yeah, a very tough question for you to win it, though. What's your Christian name?
1: Dean.
0: Dean, well done. Congratulations, mate. You knew the answer to the question, so I'm going to give you that family pass to the Caravan and Camping Show. How about that?
1: Yep, sounds good. Thank you.
0: No worries at all, mate. And you into it a bit?
1: I'm hoping to get into it. So.
0: Terrific. Well, this would be absolutely what you need to give you all the information you need, Dean. So well done, you.
1: Yep, sounds great.
0: Another chance coming up tomorrow on a Feel Good Friday to get you along to that big, big show. And chances with Chris this afternoon too on the Feel Good Workday. So check it out. All right, we've got Pick the Flick coming up in the next half hour. Try and send somebody off to the Star Cinema Eagle Hawk. And after 8 o'clock being a Thursday, we're going to be talking to Bark, Bendigo Animal Relief Centre. Ben from Bark will join us and talk to us about pet desexing.

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9: G'day, it's Tom Parry with your local news. Macca's may have found itself a new home in Castlemaine. News Corp reports the fast food chain has purchased land on the corner of Hargraves and Forest Streets, but its plans to build a $3.5 million restaurant and drive-through will need the approval of Mount Alexander Shire Council first. According to McDonald's, the eatery would create over 100 jobs and training opportunities for the region. The latest ambulance response times are out and they don't spell good news for Greater Bendigo, which saw its figures go backward. On average, paramedics in the area responded to Code 1 incidents within 16 minutes and 25 seconds between January and March, 43 seconds slower than the same period last year. Meantime, a man has been taken to hospital by helicopter following a crash in Whipstick. Emergency crews were called to the scene about 3:30 p.m. yesterday after a 23-year-old male driver reportedly lost control of his Holden Commodore on Miller's Flat Road and crashed into trees. The exact cause of the collision is not yet known. Tomorrow sees National Walk Safely to School Day being recognised, with kids and their parents encouraged to get their steps in on the way to the classroom. Among the schools taking part locally is Eaglehawk Primary, with wellbeing learning specialist Megan Watt telling us.
10: We like to promote our local businesses, so we've decided to start our walk down near Skip Skateboard Shop. So that is also at the start of our Canterbury Gardens there, which are absolutely beautiful. So we're all going to meet down there at 8 o'clock.
9: And in sport, the Bendigo Strikers are at a tipping point in the Victorian Netball League. Last night saw their championship squad record a third straight loss, going down 53 goals to 67 against the Peninsula Waves, who were in last place on the ladder. Despite the defeat, Bendigo remains in fifth position.
8: Human ISA Mitre 10, building with Bendigo since 1880. Gold Central Victoria, national news, now.
0: Morning, I'm Jackie Lim. More than a quarter of Australian students are now classed as having a disability, the rate climbing from below 20% before COVID to 27% last year. The Australian is reporting the increase has been largely driven by ADHD, autism and mental health issues. With the suppression order for Snowtown killer James Vlasakis lifted, the youngest of the Bodies in the Barrels murderers has got in front of the camera. New videos recorded behind bars show the now 44-year-old talking about meeting the parole board on the 24th and saying he's packed up his cell. The Court of Appeal is currently considering whether to release Vlasakis. Almost 60% of Aussie parents are experiencing burnout and psychological distress. That's according to a new survey by Parenting Today, which found parents are struggling with loneliness and self-doubt. Experts warning it's affecting the quality of time spent with their children and could have long-term consequences. And Donald Trump says he's in no rush to reach a deal with Iran. That's despite voter backlash ahead of America's midterm elections. In sport, Hawthorn has swung the axe, dropping four players, including Kyle Shadier, for tonight's Round 11 opener against Adelaide in Tassie. And the NRL community continues to rally around the Bunnies, Jai Arrow, who's announced his immediate retirement after being diagnosed with motor neuron disease. Manly's Jamal Fogarty was one of Arrow's teammates at the Titans and has joined the chorus of well-wishers.
11: Courageous, tough as anything, and put up a really good fight. It's actually Jai, so just want to send him and his family some love. Yeah, very sad.
0: That's the latest in news and sport.
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8: Gold Central Victoria weather for Five Flags Hotel Castlemaine.
14: Partly cloudy generally, although it's a gorgeous morning, certainly where I am. Bit of morning fog around in Ballarat and then a cloudy one there. Bendigo and Maryborough 17, Castlemaine 16, Ballarat 15. The tomorrow, mostly sunny. Bendigo, Maryborough 17, Castlemaine and Ballarat 16. Currently just 3 degrees in Spring Gully. Redan, it's 8.
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14: Yes, indeedy. Here we go with this morning's movie grab.
15: This is Greg. Greg will not drop you. Okay?
16: Hello.
15: I think he likes me. No?
16: Ow! Oh! Shit! Oh!
14: 5444-1071, 5444-1071. Do you know what that movie is? Let me know and you could be heading off to the Star Cinema Eagle Hawk. It's 24 to 8, Gold Central Victoria.

0: The Old Centre Victoria, FM 98.3, AM 1071. It's the Wake Up Call with Robbo this morning. Alrighty, let's do pick the flick. See whether we can give away that Star Cinema Eagle Hawk pass. Here we go. Gold Centre Victoria, good morning.
1: Good morning, Robbo. How are you?
0: Very well, thanks. Sounds like Andrew.
1: Yeah, that's me again, Cobb. That'd have to be Meet the Fockers.
0: Meet the Fockers, that is it. Here it is.
2: This is Greg. Greg will not drop you. Okay?
3: Hello.
2: I think he likes me. No?
4: Oh! Oh! Shit! Oh.
0: Well done, Andrew. Double pass, Star Cinema Eagle Hawk, mate. It's all yours.
1: Oh, thank you. Thanks for that, Robert. You have a great day, mate. Thanks, Star Cinema.

0: Gold, Centre Victoria, FM 98.3, AM 1071. It's the wake-up call on a gorgeous Thursday morning. Time to look at what's going on with council matters around the City of Greater Bendigo. CEO Andrew Cooney is with us. Andrew, good morning.
1: Good morning to you, Robbo.
0: Plenty of coffee to be had with coffee with the councillors.
1: Yeah, we've got councillors out and about keen to engage with the community again, which is terrific. And they do always get a lot out of these sessions, both from hearing about what's going on in their ward, but also just to hear about what's going on in the greater Bendigo area. So we've got Kennington Ward Councillor, Councillor Abhishek Awasthi. He's going to be at the Food Shack Cafe and Pizzeria in Powers Avenue, East Bendigo, this Saturday morning. So he'll be there from past 10 till 12 noon, and be happy to catch up with people there for a coffee and a chat.
0: Yes, I saw Abhishek. It was the thank you for the Easter festival, and even though he called me Coggo, I still like him. He's a nice bloke.
1: he is, and he's doing a good job. And FY Ward Councillor Aaron Spong, he'll be at the watering hole out at Heathcote on Sunday morning. So Sunday morning from 10:30 till 12:30. So we've got coffees with councillors, both the Kennington Ward on Saturday morning and then the Eplock Ward on Sunday morning. So get out and say good day to the councillors there.
0: Terrific. Now, the mural artists are going to get involved with Pennyweight Walk. Tell us what's going on there.
1: Yeah, Pennyweight Walk's becoming a really, nice little laneway and an exciting space for our artists to demonstrate their creativity. So we've got a new open air gallery opening from the 16th to the 24th of May. So it's open now and will be for a few days yet. We had 9 artists to go through a expression of interest process in March to deliver some new public art based on whatever theme they wanted. So that's open now. We've got 9 new murals and all community members, artists that have been involved, so we get a chance to see how creative our community is and check out the laneway. So get down there and have a look at Pennyweight Park. It's going to be launched this Sunday, the 24th of May.
0: So for those who may not know, that's code for me, where exactly is Pennyweight Walk?
1: So in the city of, in Bendigo, coming through from Bath Lane through to Hargrave Street.
0: Oh, yep. Know it. All righty. Now, Kangaroo Flat having a family fun day this Sunday.
1: Yeah, and this has been a part of the community that's certainly growing, but been around a long time as well. But also this session, this community fun day has been something that's getting a bit of momentum over the last few years. So it's on this Sunday at the Kangaroo Flat Primary School, which is in Olympic Parade. Kangaroo Flat starts at 12 o'clock, ends at 3 o'clock, and it's got all the usual things that you'd expect to have at a community fun day, a bit of entertainment, some jumping castles, animal displays, art and craft, as well as face painting and some other fun giveaways. Barbecue be there, have a cup of coffee while you're there, but a good chance for the family to come along, but also for the community to get together and to celebrate being out in Kangaroo Flat. We will have some councillors there as well, so it might be a veggie burger with a councillor or a sausage with a councillor rather than a coffee with a councillor, but it's a great day and that Kangaroo Flat community is pretty vibrant and growing as well. So get a chance to get out there and have a look on Sunday. That'd be good to do.
0: All right. And symphonies and sold-out seasons showcase Bendigo's performing arts area and scene. It is really, really great, isn't it?
1: Oh, it is. We've just, I was in town on Saturday evening picking up kids and dropping off kids, and to see how many people were spilling out of the capital after the Priscilla Queen of the Desolate, to see people coming out from the symphony orchestra, like it's really vibrant time for our local arts community. That Bendigo Symphony Orchestra sold out their recent shows as well, and so we've got some talented people there. So we have that Bendigo Symphony Orchestra celebrating their 45th anniversary with the Beethoven musical. We had 5 orchestras there for a really impressive night. We've had the Bendigo Theatre Company with Priscilla, and that's been going gangbusters and been sold out as well. So, we've got some very talented people. We've got some beautiful venues, and it's great to see our community supporting our talented artists as they take the stage.
0: Yeah, I went to the ELO show as well, the tribute there at the Capitol last weekend, and it was chock-a-block. It was great, and a really good concert too. So,
1: yeah.
0: And, you know, obviously, you know if you hear, particularly near a cemetery, classical music from Beethoven being played backwards, you know what that is?
1: No, I've got to go, and I'm holding my breath to find out.
0: No, I don't. It's not really worth it. No, it's just Beethoven decomposing.
1: Beautiful, Robbie.
0: Boom, boom. Yeah. All right, mate. Listen, have a great week, and we'll talk to you next week.
1: Thank you very much.
0: Andrew Kearney, City of Greater Bendigo, CEO on The Wake Up Call. It's 12 to 8.
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0: Clouds and Victoria FM 98.3 AM 1071. Robbo with you this morning. So big topic on Facebook, pertinent with us talking to Bark fairly shortly, Bendigo Animal Relief Centre. What do you think of people calling pets their children? Catherine says, heck yes, in letters about 100 feet tall and in sort of pinky red. So I think she's trying to make a fairly strong point there. Penny says, yep, she got a fur baby. It's like her child. Ken, my daughter's got 3 fur babies. They're so funny. I don't mind them at all that she calls them her children. They are spoilt rotten. And Haley says, their love doesn't come with conditions. Don't play mind games and they don't leave you like real adult children tend to do. For some, June says it fills the void and it's usually returned love. That's true. But then Diane and Deborah, no, Diane's not a fan. Deborah says, well, does it matter? Connor says each to their own. And Helen says, fine, coming from someone like me who's got no grandkids. So there you go. Keep them coming through to our Facebook page. If you'd like to have your say, that's all you need to do at Gold Centre Victoria. Alrighty, coming up, Celebration Hub. If you're celebrating anything, you know, if you want to get involved, just go to goldcentrevictoria.com.au, fill out the Celebration Hub, and we will say g'day, g'day to you on the radio, and also put you in the draw for a $50 voucher to the Queen's Arms Hotel in Quarry Hill. And as mentioned, we're also Robbo's Pet Project. We're doing that with Bark, Bendigo Animal Relief Centre.
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10: G'day, it's Tom Parry with your local news. A man is lucky to be alive following a crash along a dirt road in Whipstick. Emergency services have been told the 23-year-old was driving a Holden Commodore along Miller's Flat Road around 3:30 p.m. yesterday when he appeared to lose control and crash into trees. The man was transported by air ambulance to hospital later that afternoon. Meantime, Ambulance Victoria has released its latest response time data showing that between January and March, 70.6% of Code 1 incidents in Bendigo were responded to within a 15-minute window. That figure is slightly better than 12 months prior, but still well below the state's target of 90%. Local roads in Daylesford and Maryborough will be upgraded with the help of state government funding. They're among the 100 locations getting cash as part of the Safe Local Roads and Streets program, with the latest round seeing $28.7 million invested statewide in intersection upgrades and new pedestrian crossings. But the government has yet to reveal exactly which roads are being upgraded. Eagle Hawk Primary is among the dozens of local schools recognising National Walk Safely to School Day this year, which takes place tomorrow. Staff member Megan Watt says they'll be doing a group walk that begins at Skip's Skateboard Shop near Canterbury Gardens.
11: We've invited the school community, all of our parents and families, as well as the students. We're going to walk up through from Skip's, from the bus stop that lots of our regular students hop off the bus at, and walk to school through the streets of Eagle Hawk.
10: And in sport, another blockbuster game will be played in the Maryborough-Castlemaine District Footy League this Saturday. The undefeated Harcourt has the home ground advantage as they face the reigning senior premiers, Trentham. The visitors sit second on the ladder while the Lions are on top and yet to lose a game.
9: Human ISA Mitre 10, building with Bendigo since 1880. Gold Central Victoria, national news, now.
12: Morning, I'm Jackie Lim. The federal government is preparing a support package to boost vaccination rates amid the diphtheria outbreak. More than 220 cases have now been reported, the majority suffering with respiratory symptoms rather than the strain of the virus which targets the skin. Dr. Paul Burgess telling the ABC vaccine rates dropped post-COVID.
13: Particularly since COVID, a rise in vaccine hesitancy and sadly also misinformation and disinformation about the effectiveness of vaccines. Quite pleasingly, we're seeing quite a strong community demand currently for vaccination in the context of this outbreak.
12: Bondi terror attack hero Ahmed Al-Ahmed is at the centre of a court case with his own brothers accused of threatening him. It's alleged the pair demanded hundreds of thousands of dollars from the $2.6 million raised for him after the attack. And we could start to see a decline in Australian house prices due to rising interest rates and property tax changes. One economist from HSBC forecasting home values will become stagnant this year and decline by up to 6% next year. In sport, Alex de Minaur has advanced to the quarterfinals at the Hamburg Open, but Bernard Tomic's run has come to an end at the French Open qualifiers. And Eagles coach Andrew McWalter says they aren't letting the noise surrounding Scott Pendlebury's record-breaking 433rd game get to them. McWalter on 7 says they have too many other things to think about than the man in his golden number.
14: We're not motivated by external factors like that. We've got so much room that we need to improve. We played pretty well on the weekend. We've got to build our game.
12: West Coast face the Pies at the MCG on Saturday. That's the latest in news and sport.
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0: Well, in many parts of the region, it's a beautiful morning. There will be a partly cloudy day to follow though. And in Ballarat, it'll be cloudy with some morning fog too, which hopefully should start to lift around now. Bendigo and Maryborough, 17. Castlemaine, 16. Ballarat, 15. Tomorrow, mostly sunny. Bendigo, Maryborough, both 17. Castlemaine and Ballarat, 16. Kalgoorlie, still 3 degrees. Alfreton, it is 8.
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0: So on the way, it is Robbo's Pet Project with Bark Bendigo Animal Relief Centre, and we'll also be finding out who's in the Celebration Hub coming up very soon as well. If you want to do that, goldcentralvictoria.com.au. 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You'll also get in the draw every Friday for a $50 voucher to the Queen's Arms Hotel. Nice. 8:05. 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
2: Yeah, Christine Robertson is having a birthday today. She's a Robertson. I actually worked with a Robertson once a while back, and it was a case where we just used to call each other Inson and Ertson. It was far easier because people always got the surname mixed up. Anyway, she's having a birthday. Larry and her little fur baby Twinkle. Because it's what the dog does all the time. I don't know. Anyway, they send their love. Hope you have a fantastic birthday, Christine. You're in the draw tomorrow for the $50 voucher to the Queen's Arms Hotel. And this is for you.
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0: Errol Flynn, one of Tassie's most famous exports, I should say, back in the day. It's Gold Central Victoria, FM 98.3 AM 1071. It's the wake-up call with Robbo, 13 past 8. Coming up in just a tick, it's Robbo's pet project. But hey, what about this? 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And you could become the top Trump's 5K footy fan. 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This is, of course, the world game leading up to the World Cup and the top stat that maybe makes them unbeatable as well. 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
2: Morning, Robbo. 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
0: This morning's movie.
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0: What is it?
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0: They reckon that was more accurate about what it was like at times in Vietnam than some of the others.
2: Bit of trivia for this morning.
0: As I keep saying, educational as well as entertaining, eh?
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0: 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How are you doing?
9: Oh, I'm very well, thanks, Robbo. I'm excited to be on today to talk about our little program here.
0: Yeah, so I guess one of the aims from your viewpoint is not just to be taking in animals, but to I guess, minimise areas where it could result in more coming to you. And I'm talking specifically about cats who reproduce seemingly at an alarming rate. And you've got a special $20 cat desexing thing going.
9: Yeah, so cats can start reproducing sort of around the 4 months of age. A little bit older than that. But, yeah, cats, are, as we know, are quite prolific breeders. Mm. So what we're trying to do is we've got a few priority areas within Bendigo where we find that a majority of our young kittens and pregnant cats and things like that come from. So what we're hoping to do is to assist those community members with a discount desexing cat program. So for $20, if you reside in California, Gully, Eagle Hawk, Golden Square, Kangaroo Flat or Heathcote, which are our priority target subject areas at the moment, we will organise a program where we can de-sex your cat, microchip, vaccinate it, get it registered with council, all for a fee of $20. So quite an affordable program there. We are prepared to do multiple cats for people if they fall within that area and they find themselves with a few furry friends. So people can visit our website. There's a discount cat de-sexing link on our website. It's a simple matter of putting through that application to be considered for entry into the program.
0: Yeah, it's a fantastic offer because, you know, vets do a wonderful job, but it can be quite expensive to take cats to the vet and get stuff done. But this is really cheap, but as you said, very comprehensive in terms of what it offers to the owners and to the cats.
9: Very much so. Look, it is open to all eligible residents of Bendigo, but at the moment we do have those five priority areas that we'd like to see a few more animals coming through and be
0: offer because, you know, vets

0: kittens and cats we see come in from those areas.
1: Is there a particular cat breeding season, or are they just mad for it any time?
0: Look, there certainly is. We do see peaks in kitten season, but what we're finding with the milder winter, milder winter and weather, is that kittens are still coming into our care now. So generally, we don't see them this time of year, but we've still got little kittens coming through now. So the change in weather is increasing their ability to breed.
1: So if people want to find out more or want to bring them in, do they need to make appointments or do they just roll up or what do they do?
0: Look, it is done by an application process. So interested people will need to visit our website, fill out that application form. As you can imagine, it's quite a popular program. So we do have a little bit of a list we add people to, and then when we have availabilities, we bring them through for the program. So yeah, please don't show up with your cat. Visit our website, bendigoanimalreliefcentre.com.au, fill out that application form, and that will get the process started.
1: And at this stage, mate, is there an end date to this promotion?
0: Not at the moment. It's something we've been running for quite a long period of time. As I said, it's just at present we're targeting those priority areas to help back those community members.
1: Terrific. All right. Great work, Ben, as always. Thank you. Have a great week. Look forward to chatting next week.
0: Thanks, mate. Take care.
1: Good on you. Ben from Bark, Bendigo Animal Relief Centre. On the wake-up call, it's 21 past 8.

0: Central Victoria. That's where I'll leave you. I'll catch you tomorrow morning from 5:30. Tom's next. Thought for the day. Change is not a four-letter word, but often your reaction to it is.
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7: G'day, it's Tom Parry with your local news. Ambulance response times are worsening in Central Victoria. The latest data shows that from January to March of this year, Code 1 patients in the Greater Bendigo region were waiting about 43 seconds longer for a paramedic compared to the same period in 2025. That's despite a drop in the number of Code 1 incidents being reported. Meantime, paramedics have treated a man involved in a serious crash at Whipstick, where it's believed he lost control of his Holden Commodore and hit trees along Miller's Flat Road around 3:30 p.m. yesterday. He was freed from the vehicle by emergency services and transported by air ambulance to hospital that same afternoon. Police are yet to determine the exact cause of the collision. Golden Square is set to become home to a large-scale battery. Energy company Pacific Blue held an information session on the proposed battery energy storage system earlier this week, which will potentially be built near Allingham Street next to an electricity substation. If approved, the site would hold 866 megawatts of energy, with construction to begin in 2028. National Walk Safely to School Day will be recognised tomorrow, with Eaglehawk Primary among the dozens of local schools taking part. They'll be holding a group walk from the Canterbury Gardens to the school's gates. Wellbeing Learning Specialist Megan Watt has told us the activity brings health benefits and gets kids to familiarise themselves with their neighbourhood.
8: Also, I think it's a lovely way to be social, catch up with friends or, you know, have a chat with people you don't generally see throughout the day, so might be siblings of your friends.
7: And in sport, Round 7 is happening this Saturday in the Loddon Valley Netball League. A-grade's frontrunners will duke it out in Mitiamo, where the Subarus are hosting Bridgewater, while Maiden Gully YCW takes on Inglewood.
9: Morning, I'm Jackie Lim. A $7 million emergency support package is being rolled out to tackle an outbreak of diphtheria. The federal government announcing the package will include a national care and critical response unit, as well as a government body. More than 220 cases have been reported so far. Calls are growing for more support for struggling parents, as a national survey reveals nearly 60% are experiencing psychological distress. Experts warn mental burnout is affecting the time parents spend with their children and could have long-term consequences. It's prompted renewed calls to ease the cost of living and housing pressures. Former Cuban President Raul Castro has been indicted in the States over the downing of two planes in the 90s. Charges include murder and conspiracy to kill US nationals. Aussie tourists will only be able to spend 30 days in Thailand without a visa, the country aiming to crack down on crimes committed by travellers. And Betty Boop is making a comeback. She'll make her silver screen debut with a film adaptation of the nearly century-old animated icon in the works.
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0: Partly cloudy generally, cloudy in Ballarat, Bendigo, Maryborough 17, Castlemaine 16, Ballarat 15. Tomorrow mostly sunny, Bendigo, Maryborough 17, Castlemaine and Ballarat 16 degrees tomorrow for their maximum.
10: G-O-L-D.
2: On Gold Central Victoria, your say now with Tom Elliott. Thanks to Country Hearing Care. More people hearing better. Until noon, this is Mornings with Tom Elliott.
11: It is 25 to 9. Good morning. I have a question for you. Now, it's been over a week since the federal budget. Are you happy to pay more tax? Now, I know this sounds stupid. No one really likes paying tax. But Paul Keating, the former Prime Minister and Treasurer, has come out today and said anybody who opposes the changes to negative gearing and the capital gains tax is fueled by nothing other than naked greed. So if you object to paying more capital gains tax, you are by definition, according to Paul Keating, greedy. And there's letters in The Age from the usual hand-wringing types to say, well, if we want a fair society, we want essential services paid for like the age pension and healthcare and the NDIS, everybody should pay their fair rate of tax. Now, I would say to that is there is no such thing as a fair rate of tax. So, plenty of countries like New Zealand don't even have capital gains tax. Most countries that have a sales tax, it's around 15 to 20% versus ours, which is only 10% and which only applies to about half the things you typically buy. For example, in Australia, if you buy fresh food, you don't pay GST. So we're different. Our top rate of personal tax, 47%, is by most international standards very high. And in fact, just to show that civil war appears to have broken out in the Labor Party about this. The Labor Premier of New South Wales, Chris Minns, had this to say about the top rate, the 47% rate of taxation.
12: We do need to make sure that we're doing everything we can to hand more money back to working Australians. And the top marginal rate of 47%, you're working Monday, Tuesday and half of Wednesday for yourself and then Wednesday, Thursday and Friday for the government. That's, you know, it's a tough burden for a lot of families to hit.
11: Now, I might add, you don't start paying 47 cents in the dollar until you're earning $190,000 a year. But he's right. I mean, basically, if you're in the top tax bracket, you are working for yourself Monday, Tuesday and half of Wednesday, and the rest of the working week you're working for the government. Is that fair? So let me know. I mean, you know, the government says it needs more money to fund essential services. I don't mind, well, I don't like, but I accept that I have to pay tax, and I have paid a fair bit of tax over my life. What irks me, though, I must say, when the likes of Paul Keating, who is a multi-millionaire, accuses anybody who objects to tax increases as being greedy, I would simply say, well, when governments stop wasting money, and I'm paraphrasing Kerry Packer here, then I'll be happy to pay tax. You know, we spoke yesterday about the drunk tank in Collingwood that the state government opened 2.5 years ago to the tune of, I think it was more than $20 million, and is now closing. It was a dumb idea. The money has been wasted. The big bill money, the federal government waste money hand over fist. 10% of NDIS payments, they say, are probably fraudulent. And we're talking about $5 or $6 billion a year there each and every year. Again, the federal government says we're going to rein that in, but how and when? So, you know, I struggle to pay. You know, whenever a treasurer like Jim Chalmers says, we need you to pay more tax, we're going to increase the tax on capital gains because you're just a greedy capitalist, I just feel like saying to him, when you stop wasting our money, I will feel happier paying more tax. And the problem with politicians, particularly politicians on the left, is, and most of them have never run a business or anything, they just think, well, if we lose money or we waste it or it's not very well spent, it doesn't matter because the magic money tree, which is the Australian or the Victorian taxpayer, will come back and give us more money. And in fact, of course, we don't give it. You know, it is taken from us. Anyway, 133693, but Paul Keating says if you oppose the changes to the capital gains tax, you are motivated by nothing other than greed. Letter writers in the Age say that, you know, we all have to pay a fair rate of tax, whatever that means, because we've got to fund essential services. And yet Chris Minns, the very sensible New South Wales Premier, points out that our top rate of tax, 47%, means that for half the week you work for yourself and the other half of the week you work for the government. And remember, $190,000 sounds like a lot of money now, but back in the day, $100,000 was a lot of money, and now $100,000 is basically the average wage. So, you know, in 10 years, maybe the average wage is $190,000, and we'll all be paying 47 cents in the dollar to the federal government. Anyway, come and join us, 133693, mornings at 3aw.com.au. Also today, the national anthem. I remember in 1977, my grade four class, we voted on anthems, and I think Advance Australia Fair won, but I remember I was more of a fan of Waltzing Matilda. Anyway, the Institute of Public Affairs, and we'll speak to them later on, has done a survey. It says 77% of Australians agree or strongly agree that the national anthem should be retained. 76% of Australians agree or strongly agree that the national anthem unites us. And 71% say the national anthem should be performed at big public events instead of welcome to countries. Well, that's interesting because it's commonplace and even fashionable in this country to criticise national symbols. Oh, the flag has the Union Jack on it. We should get rid of it. Oh, we have to change the words to the national anthem because we're not young, we're actually old. So let's change the words. Oh, I think the concept of modern-day Australia is a colonialist settler society. Let's get rid of that too. And then we get, you know, vandals desecrating war memorials or chopping the heads off statues of Captain Cook and you name it. It is refreshing to see, according to the Institute of Public Affairs, that more than three-quarters of us think that the national anthem is a good thing. 133693, are you a supporter of Advance Australia Fair? It is not sung as much as perhaps what it should be. Most schools do not sing it regularly. They might sing a school song or something like that. And in a lot of quarters, it's fashionable to say, I hate the flag, I hate the concept of Australia, we are racist, and I hate the national anthem. Anyway, three-quarters of Australians think it's a good idea. 133693, mornings at 3aw.com.au. Also today, I came across this online. A football club in the Southwest District League, which I'm guessing, well, I think it's like around Portland or somewhere like that. But anyway, it's the Westerns Football Netball Club. They had a dress-up function recently. They described it as a mini-Olympics, encouraging people to dress up to represent a particular country. Anyway, it's caused controversy because, amongst other things, one person dressed up as Donald Trump. And apparently that's offensive. I struggle with that. I mean, he's been twice democratically elected president of the United States. Yes, he's controversial, but it's not offensive to dress up as Donald Trump, although Donald Trump himself might not see it that way. Other members of the footy team dressed in traditional Polynesian and Hawaiian dress. Now, I don't know if anybody did blackface or not, but I guess my question is, what are the rules for dressing up these days? You know, in the 80s and 90s, you could dress up as anything and everything and no one cared. Now it is, the rules appear to have changed a bit. I mean, for example, anybody who watches, you know, our camera knows that I wear a Hawaiian shirt pretty much every day. In fact, I do. I wear them at work. I wear them on the weekends. It's the staple of my wardrobe. Is it cultural appropriation for me to wear Hawaiian shirts? I am not, nor do I claim to be Hawaiian. I just like the shirts. Maybe I'll be told to stop soon. Anyway, what are the rules for dressing up these days in this woke, politically correct society? 133693, mornings at 3aw.com.au. Let's go to some calls. Amanda, good morning.
13: Hi.
11: Go ahead, Amanda.
13: Oh, it's just, you know, I think it's, I know a lot of people are doing it really tough, and a lot of people are not earning, you know, over $190,000.
11: No.
13: As someone who is, and someone who's a single mum supporting two kids, that amount of tax means there's actually not a lot of money left over. You know, we're not doing fancy holidays, and I'm not buying investment properties. You know, we're really just getting by okay and getting by well, but, you know, that's a huge amount of tax to be paying. And as you said, you know, the average wage continues to go up, and soon we'll all be paying that.
14: Well, this is the thing, working, I mean, you know, almost... Yeah, the average wage is between, I think it's between $80,000 and $100,000. There's a difference between the mean wage and the median, which is the most frequently occurring. But anyway, or the middle one, I should say. But the point is, like when I was young, if you earned $100,000 a year, you were unambiguously rich. Whereas $100,000 a year is maybe just a bit above average. And my point about the tax brackets is, you only pay the 47 cents at 190, and that's, you know, a decent amount of money, which you admit that you earn, but in 10 years it might not be. And one of the things the Liberal Party wants to do is adjust the brackets every year for the rate of inflation. So if inflation goes up 5%, the 190,000 bracket this year actually becomes, well, roughly 200,000 next year, so that the, you know, the wage at which you pay the higher tax rates goes up over time. But look, Paul Keating says if you oppose Jim Chalmers' tax grab, capital gains tax grab, you are motivated by nothing other than naked greed. And I want to challenge that. I really do. He says that we should tax capital and labour roughly the same. I disagree. If you work and get a wage, you're not really at risk in the sense, well, unless the company goes broke. But by and large, even if it does go broke, the federal government usually will make up lost wages. If you invest your money in a risky proposition, a startup business or even an ongoing business, you know, there's no guarantee it will succeed. And that's why, you know, capital gains, in my view, should not be taxed at the same rate as labour. Robert, hello.
15: Good morning, Tom. Just on the Advance Australia Fair, look, there's nothing like it at the MCG. I was privileged to attend the Boxing Day match. And to just to, obviously there was the Welcome to Country and the RSL spoke, but then once the Advance Australia Fair, and I mean, there's nothing like it.
14: Yeah, so I find when I watch the Olympics and we win a gold, I get a bit of a lump in my throat when it's played.
15: Yeah, and the Americans do it well. They're very patriotic.
14: But Robert, it is uncontroversial in America. It doesn't matter if you're black or white or of Hispanic or, you know, Asian descent. The Americans put their hands on their hearts and they sing that. And we're a bit more circumspect. It used to be we were perhaps not as jingoistic as the Americans, but now there's a significant minority, but a significantly active movement which wants to bring down modern-day Australia. We are a settler colonialist society. Our flag is wrong because it incorporates the flag of another country. I'm talking about the Union Jack. That Advance Australia Fair has to be reworded because it doesn't acknowledge the 40 to 50 to 60 to 120,000 year Indigenous culture. 1-3693, mornings at 3aw.com.au. More calls, more emails ahead. We'll speak to independent economist Saul Eslake after 9 o'clock about our tax system. What is fair? And if you oppose tax increases, are you just a greedy pig? That's all coming up at 8:45.
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5: On Gold Central Victoria, your say now with Tom Elliott, thanks to Moama RSL. Good times made great.
6: It is 11 to 9 on taxation and what is fair, and if we complain about higher taxes, we're just greedy pigs. That's according to Paul Keating. Ray says, it seems to me that when we have more politicians, we pay more tax. Ray says, why don't we have fewer politicians and pay less tax? Yeah. Well, Ray, there was a proposal recently to actually dramatically increase the size of the federal parliament in line with overall population growth. Thankfully, that has been knocked on the head. Kim says our national anthem should be I Am Australian. That song depicts every part of Australian values. Yeah, that was the song by the Seekers, and we might play it later on, but a lot of people do really like it. And I don't think it was on the list back in the late 70s for alternative anthems. We were getting rid of God Save the Queen as it was then, and the choice, I can only remember Waltzing Matilda and Advance Australia Fair, but I think there was one called Song for Australia Too. And you might have heard Ross and Russell talking about these sort of compulsory service surcharges that high-end restaurants are now charging. So they just add on a 10% service charge. It's like a compulsory tip. Carol says, we went to a new Indian restaurant on Saturday night in Clyde North. We were charged $25 a head, corkage for our wine. So if there's four of you and you bring a bottle of wine, there's the cost of the bottle of wine. And then you charge an extra $100 to take the cork. It's not even a cork these days. It's a screw top. All right, Carol, well, I doubt you'll be going back there in a hurry. Jen, good morning.
7: Good morning, Tom.
6: Yes, Jen.
7: There's so much cash out there at the moment because people don't want to pay tax anymore. They just don't see what they're getting for it. They don't see it there. There is so much out there now. I haven't seen it like this in years.
6: Well, that's interesting, Jen, because, you know, the official data says that fewer and fewer transactions are cash and more are cashless or electronic. But as you say, there is still a role for cash. And look, let's be honest, when people are paying large amounts of cash for things, it's often, not always, but often to avoid tax like the GST. Peter, hello.
8: I'd like to see, after our national anthem, I Still Call Australia Home.
6: Yeah, that's another great song too, isn't it? And, of course, Qantas used that as part of their advertising for about a decade, didn't they?
8: Almost brings you to tears sometimes. Yeah.
6: I must say, Peter, I remember, oh, gosh, thank you for the call, but a decade ago we'd had some connection stuff up in America and we were struggling to make the Qantas flight home. And I remember the Qantas staff were fantastic. They met us at the domestic terminal. They walked us through. They said, don't worry, we'll make sure your bags get on. And then one of them said, don't worry, you're back with Australians now. Everything will be okay. And that was what Qantas used to be like. I don't know if it's still like that these days. Paul, good morning.
9: Yeah, g'day, Tom. Just talking about tax. You know, you talk about 47 cents in the dollar half the week you're working for the government. Well, whether you pay as you earn in the top bracket or company under the new CGT, half the time you're working for the government. Now, I'm a lazy taxpayer. I've not done much to minimise my tax. I should have taken a leaf out of Kerry Packer's book, but over the years I've put my returns in, and when I get them, I just chuck them in a box. The other day I found the box and went through. I've got my entire tax history right back to when I started working. I've paid $2.4 million in income tax over my working career. Now, after I've paid $2.4 million in income tax, with what's left over, I'm paying, what's the 10%
6: GST.
9: DST, and then I'm paying excise on petrol, and then I'm paying rates.
6: Yeah.
9: So
6: it's millions of dollars. Imagine, let's say it adds up to $4 million in total. Imagine what you could have done with $4 million extra dollars.
9: Yeah, and you're right about, you know, paying a lower rate of tax on capital. If you listen really carefully to what everyone said, the Labor Party said about, you know, trying to sell this budget, their argument, the underlying message is, their argument is you should pay as much tax on assets or capital as you do if you're a worker, you know. Now, most people are workers and have capital. They have both. They're not two mutually exclusive groups. But the underlying message there is these guys are socialists. They're Fabians. Yeah. They hate capital. They're anti-capitalist and they're taxing capital.
6: Well, that's Paul, it's just interesting because when I read these comments by Paul Keating, I'm looking at him going, you know, I've met him a couple of times at functions. He gets paid an absolute fortune to turn up and speak at things, or in one case to be interviewed, because I was the one that interviewed him at a property developer's function. And Paul Keating is a multi-millionaire, and yet he's criticising people who are worth a lot less than him for objecting to big tax increases. Says you're just greedy pigs. Matt joins us. What have you seen, Matt?
10: Looks like there's a pretty bad accident on the ring road, Altona bound. I think three lanes closed. I could see a couple of motorbikes and a car with a dent on it and a bunch of ambulances, so not looking good.
6: Doesn't sound good. Or maybe a motorbike or motorbikes have crashed into the car. Okay, the Ring Road Altona bound in Laverton. Good on you, Matt. Thank you. We will check that out with the emergency services. 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They're the handmade and remodelling specialist. 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
6: All right, it is almost 9 o'clock. News in the moment with David Armstrong. But we just heard from Matt about a motorbike crash at the end of the Ring Road in Laverton. Department of Transport has said, yes, several lanes were closed, but it looks like the accident has now been cleared and the Ring Road is starting to reopen. All right, coming up after the news, are you happy to pay more tax? It might sound stupid, but Paul Keating, the former Treasurer and former Prime Minister, has said anybody who opposes the tax increases in last week's budget is basically motivated by nothing other than naked greed. Independent economist Saul Eslate will give us his judgment on that. 133693, mornings at 3aw.com.au. That's ahead after the news.
13: Gold Central Victoria. Gold Central Victoria, national news now.
22: 13 degrees in Melbourne, cloudy atop today, 16 at 9 o'clock. Good morning, I'm David Armstrong. Avalon Airport has been evacuated and a male taken into custody after a bomb scare. Madeline Burke reports.
23: Passengers have been locked out of the terminal, told to stay in their cars since 6 this morning. It's understood a suspicious item was found at the security screening where a man was arrested. The bomb response unit is currently conducting a safety check at the terminal. Victoria Police say the surrounding area has been cordoned off as a precaution. At least one flight has been cancelled, with Jetstar sending text alerts to affected passengers. Madeline Burke, Melbourne.
22: Health Minister Harriet Shing's refusing to apologise for the state's struggling health system. The surgery wait list has surged by more than 4,000 patients in just 3 months. It's the biggest increase within a year, with more than 600 of those patients added to the most critical Category 1 wait list. Under questioning by Liberal MP John Pesutto at a parliamentary hearing this morning, Ms. Shing has blamed population growth.
24: Minister, will you commence today's evidence by apologising to Victorian patients and their families for a government that has mismanaged our health system, which after 12 years is worse than the system your government inherited?
25: In Victoria, we have a population of 7.2 million people. Population is growing. We are seeing ageing demographics, we're seeing greater complexity.
22: All Altona-bound lanes of the M80 Ring Road are now closed after a serious crash. Motorcyclists came off their bike at Boundary Road near Laverton North. Commuters are warned to expect significant delays. A former Prime Minister claims those who oppose the changes to the capital gains tax discount are motivated by pure greed. Paul Keating says the changes are structurally sound. Mr. Keating's dismissing claims from the coalition and the start-up sector that the reforms will undermine entrepreneurship. Education experts say we need to dump the A to E grading system for students amid claims it divides classrooms and creates a pupil underclass. Jeff Masters from the International Baccalaureate Board of Governors says the current system is a measure of what students have learned from material they've only just been taught. David Loder from the Institute for Educational Reform telling 3AW, growth should be the key metric.
0: We designed the system so that the good guys look good and the bad guys are forever condemned to failure. The alternative is to measure for growth. Let every person be assigned if they have grown. If they haven't grown, well, then they get a zero.
22: A local takeaway food success story is getting bigger in Victoria. Western Sydney cult favourite El Janna Charcoal Chicken opening 14 new restaurants across the state. In finance, our dollar, 71.58 US.
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22: Soccer's bottom line in Australia's taken a massive hit. The game's governing body, Football Australia, set to post a staggering loss of $15.3 million. That is nearly double the previous deficit. Adam Simpson's officially ruled himself out of the Carlton job, the Eagles premiership winner telling Fox Footy it's not for him, having mentored Michael Voss this season.
1: Very, very brief conversation, and it was a polite decline, right, in terms of where I'm at the moment. And
22: Adelaide's overlooked Taylor Walker for tonight's clash against Hawthorn in Tasmania. The Hawks making four changes, including recalling Mavi Orchol and Connor Nash. Alex Dimonor through to the quarters at the Hamburg Open. That's the latest news and sport.
13: Gold Central Victoria weather for the Courthouse Hotel, Pall Mall, Bendigo.
2: Partly cloudy, generally cloudy in Ballarat. Bendigo, Maryborough 17, Castlemaine 16, Ballarat 15. Tomorrow, mostly sunny. Bendigo, Maryborough 17, Castlemaine and Ballarat 16 degrees tomorrow for their maximums.
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6: 7 past 9. So what is a fair rate of tax, and what taxes are we even talking about? As you just heard in the news, and as I was saying at the start of the program, Paul Keating has said anybody who opposes Jim Chalmers' capital gains tax grab from last week is motivated by nothing other than naked greed. Now, Paul Keating is a very wealthy man. and he charges a fortune to appear at events. I know, because I emceed one of them a few years ago. For him to be lecturing others about greed, I think is, well, let's just say people in glass houses shouldn't be throwing stones. Anthony, good morning.
5: Yeah, g'day, Tom. I just wanted to say Paul Keating receives an annual pension for the lifetime of in his retirement paid for by the taxpayer, and that would be around about $465,000 right now a year, and he would have earned around $6 million in the last 30 years paid for by the taxpayer.
6: Yeah, it's a good point. So and you know, his pension, Anthony, ratchets up as the pay of current day politicians ratchets up. So I think he gets... I think it's 70% of what the current day Prime Minister gets. So it is, given that Albo gets north of 600,000, yeah, Paul Keating would be getting 400 plus thousand a year. And again, you know, if that's not naked greed and living off the backs of others, I don't know what is. Remember Paul Keating? This is the recession we had to have. I hated hearing that. It was so hard to get a job in the early 90s. To be told it was sort of like our fault and we should just embrace it. Jenny, good morning.
7: Oh, good morning, Tom. I wanted to talk about the national anthem. I like our national anthem. I like the words. I like the tune. I like that it's just a positive thing.
6: Mm. What about the recent change where we used to say, for we are young and free, and the Indigenous activists said, no, you can't say that, and so we've changed it to we are one and free. I mean, it still sort of sounds the same, but... were you happy with that?
7: To be honest, I didn't mind it because I do think, yes, it is more inclusive, and they, you know, they could have argued probably against a lot of things. So I wasn't so upset about that. But I just think when you look at the words of it, it's true. It does describe us. Well, you know, so, you know, Advance Australia Fair. Well, we used to be a fair country, didn't we? And we're not so much anymore. But the sentiment behind it, I think, is quite positive.
6: Yes, yeah. And look, we need these national symbols. Look, Jenny, thank you. We're going to talk more about this after 10 o'clock. The Institute of Public Affairs has done a survey. Basically, slightly over three quarters of us like the anthem and think it, you know, it should be played at major events and that we should wind back, you know, welcomes to country and acknowledgements of country. And the line, Advance Australia Fair, well, we're talking about what is fair in the tax system, because Paul Keating has said if you oppose the capital gains tax grab that Jim Chalmers has foisted upon us, he says you're motivated by nothing other than naked greed. Our next guest, independent economist, all the way from Tasmania, Saul Eslake, good morning.
8: Good morning, Tom. Thank you for having me on the program.
6: Well, there's a lot of letters, as you might expect, in The Age and quotes out of the government saying, you know, we need to all do our bit and pay a fair rate of tax. Is there any such concept about what is fair and what is not?
8: Well, fairness is always in the eye of the beholder. And since most people don't like paying tax, most people will think something that requires them to pay more tax than they have been is unfair. And sometimes that's objectively right, sometimes it isn't. But you can usually understand where people are coming from. My starting point when I'm trying to think about these questions is, why should someone who earns, say, $100,000 in a given year from, in this case, investments, pay less tax on that $100,000 than someone who earns it from, say, wages and salaries or interest? Now, there might be a reason why, in particular circumstances, someone should pay less tax on that $100,000 than you do if you get it from wages and salaries. But that's where I would be starting from in trying to answer the question, are these changes fair? And for example, I would say someone who makes $100,000 because 15 years ago they bought a property and it's gone up by $100,000 without them doing anything to it through no great effort on their part, well, they probably should pay as much tax on it as someone who earns $100,000 from wages and salaries. On the other hand, someone who, for example, starts a business with nothing and who wouldn't benefit from indexation of that cost base because the cost base was zero, maybe they shouldn't pay as much tax as someone who earns it from wages and salaries.
6: Well, that's sort of how I look at it, because I feel like if you you start a business, you know, success is not guaranteed. I mean, it might prove to be wildly successful, but it might not. And as we know, plenty of businesses, particularly small businesses, fail. So I don't agree that tax on capital should always be the same as tax on labour. For example, if you work for a wage at a company and the company goes broke, the federal government makes sure that you at least get your entitlements. If your business goes broke, the government doesn't ride in and say, there you go, we'll give you some money back, does it?
8: Well, no, it doesn't, but it does provide assistance to many businesses. They're eligible for subsidies or cash grants, and we've seen the federal government and many state governments now putting hundreds of millions of dollars into keeping businesses afloat that might otherwise have gone under. These are usually big businesses, but sometimes they're small businesses. Small businesses get deductions for capital expenditures that are not available to big businesses. Small businesses pay company tax at 5 percentage points less per annum than bigger businesses do. Small businesses typically don't pay payroll tax. And ATO figures actually show that almost half of the personal and company income tax that the ATO doesn't collect because of non-compliance with the tax laws is not collected from small businesses, whereas the tax office puts a lot of effort into making sure that big companies and rich family groups pay what the law says they should pay. But, you know, the small business is something that's in aggregate, small business is pretty good at, according to tax office statistics, is avoiding tax.
6: What about the top rate of taxation? We might play it again now. The New South Wales Premier, Chris Minns, was quoted yesterday as saying, you know, if you're earning more than $190,000, which means you're at the top end of income scales,
8: that's right.
6: but you know, the average wage has risen a lot in recent years. But yeah, look, here's what he said. He's a bit worried about the 47% top marginal rate of income tax.
9: We do need to make sure that we're doing everything we can to hand more money back to working Australians. And the top marginal rate of 47%, you're working Monday, Tuesday and half of Wednesday for yourself, and then Wednesday, Thursday and Friday for the government. That's, you know, it's a tough burden for a lot of families to hit.
6: So we're saying that, you know, if you're paying 47 cents in the dollar, you half the week you work for yourself and the other half of the week you work for Canberra. Is that fair?
8: Well, I can understand why people raise that question. I mean, I'm old enough to remember when the top tax rate was 60%. And if you go far enough back into history, in Sir Robert Menzies' time, the top rate of income tax in Australia was 75% or something like that. So it's not as bad as it used to be. I think the point is that Australia's top rate of 47 is about the middle of the pack by developed country standards. If you're in the UK, if you live in New York, Los Angeles or Chicago, your top rate of income tax, including city and state income taxes, is 50% or more. But the problem in Australia, I think, is that the threshold at which that top rate becomes payable of $190,000 is only a little over double average weekly earnings, and it's about the fourth lowest among developed countries. So one of the tax reforms I would like to see is not so much lowering the top rate of tax, although I wouldn't be opposed to it, but substantially lifting the threshold at which you start to pay it. And if we did that, I suspect that less effort would be put into creating structures designed to reduce or avoid tax than many Australians currently do.
6: And finally, the other part of our tax system, which to me sticks out, is the GST. Now, most countries that have a sales tax, it's levied at 15 to 20%. There are very few exceptions, as in goods to which it does not apply. Ours is only 10%, and about half the things that people buy, like fresh food, for example, GST doesn't actually get levied. So is the GST something we should perhaps look at changing or increasing?
8: Absolutely. I would be, and most economists, in favour of a tax reform that would involve increasing the rate and broadening the base of the GST and using at least some of those proceeds to reduce income tax. But there's a big political problem. And that is that no federal government is going to cop the political odium of making people pay more for stuff and bear the financial burden of compensating a third of households, pensioners and others, for the impact of that on them, while the states get to spend all the money. So the nexus between revenue from the GST and payments to the states needs to be broken, and I support that. And that would also, of course, help get rid of the obscene decision that was made by Scott Morrison with the support of the then Labor opposition and has been continued and expanded by Mr. Albanese and Jim Chalmers, which is to be giving Western Australia $7.5 billion in the coming year, more than they need, in order to be able to provide Western Australians with the same standard of public services and the same taxes as everybody else. How a Labor government that has brought down a budget where fairness and equity is supposed to be the centrepiece can defend giving the richest state in Australia so many billions of dollars that they don't need, that completely eludes me.
6: Yes, I agree. And I did read recently that WA per head of population has one of the highest numbers of private jets. just a funny stat, but it's
8: And they don't pay tolls, and they've got billions of mineral royalty revenues that basically come because, to paraphrase Paul Keating, they got kissed on the ass by a Chinese rainbow, and yet they've extorted billions of dollars of GST that they don't need out of successful federal governments by threatening that if they don't give them that money, they'll lose all their seats from Western Australia in the House of Representatives. And it's disgraceful, I think. And it's disgraceful that the opposition isn't opposed to it as well.
6: Yeah, although they even threatened to secede from the rest of Australia and create a separate nation. Look, thank you, Saul. I appreciate your time. Saul Leslak there, independent economist. What he says about the GST, though, is interesting, because when you think about it, I mean, it's amazing we even got a GST in the first place. You know, John Howard used up a lot of political capital, as did Peter Costello, to introduce it. So the federal government wore all the pain for introducing the GST, yet hands all the money to the states. Now, you can argue how it's divvied up and there's some very complicated formula and somehow WA now gets more than what it really deserves. But even so, they wore all that pain and got none of the gain that was given to the states. Anyway, 133693, mornings at 3aw.com.au. The tax system, is it fair? Are you happy to pay more? My point is, I don't like paying tax. No one does. But I don't mind it as long as it's not being wasted. And over the last 2 weeks, I've brought up so many examples of government waste. You know, the big build here in Victoria, the drunk tank in Collingwood, which has cost $20, maybe $30 million, is being shut down because lo and behold, people who have had too much to drink don't voluntarily turn up to a place to spend the night and sleep it off. And the police don't bother arresting people for that anymore. In fact, there's not even a law of public drunkenness anymore. Also, you might have heard Ross and Russell talking about this new idea of marking students, you know, getting rid of A, B and C and replacing it with something else. The person who came up with the idea is a man called Jeff Masters. We've found him. He'll be just $20, maybe $30 million is being shut down because lo and behold,

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7: On Gold Central Victoria, your say now with Tom Elliott, thanks to Moama RSL. Good times made great.
8: It is 23 past nine. A lot of emails coming in about former Prime Minister and former Treasurer Paul Keating saying that if you oppose last week's budget tax hikes, you're motivated by nothing other than naked greed. Steve says it's no surprise Paul Keating said this, because he can't go bad-mouthing the man. This is Dr. Jim Chalmers, who did his thesis on Paul Keating. That's right. The Life and Times of Paul Keating. Lizzie says, why don't we just increase the GST and simplify the tax system? Lizzie, as Saulis like said, it makes perfect sense, except that the federal government would have to wear the political cost of doing it, and it'd be the states that would get the money, and they wouldn't like that, which does beg the question how we even got a GST in the first place. On the national anthem, which an IPA survey, and we'll speak to the IPA after 10, says that more than three quarters of us support. Ian, and I think he's being sarcastic, says it's such a rousing anthem, it gets you ready for battle, particularly phrases like Girt by Sea. Peter, good morning.
9: G'day, Tom. I've got myself to a situation where I'm almost sort of self-funded retiree, haven't retired yet. But the only way I've been able to do it is through property. I've owned my own business for 30 years. With the amount of work cover and all the other taxes that I'm paying, the business hasn't done it for me. The only one that's done it is real estate, and they're just making it harder and harder. If they want people to be self-funded, which surely is the ultimate best result for society, then they can't keep putting barriers up and just make it harder and harder.
8: See, Peter, this is the thing because, you know, I don't know, obviously, all your circumstances, but if you manage to accumulate enough wealth

0: such that you can have a comfortable retirement and not go on the age pension, then yes, the government is getting less tax out of you now, but they're saving spending in the future when you retire. So taxing people more now on be it property gains or business gains or whatever does mean that collectively they'll be less wealthy in the future and probably more people end up on the age pension. So it does, you know, end up being robbing Peter to pay Paul. But see, governments live in the here and now, all right? We have very short electoral cycles. The federal government has elections every 3 years, state governments every 4 years. The concept of a 10-year plan or something, it just doesn't exist. So, you know, Dr. Jim Chalmers needs extra dollars right now because debt is going through the roof. If the demands on the age pension are higher in, say, 10 years' time, he doesn't care because he probably won't be in charge by then. Brad, good morning.
1: Tom, Brad here. I'd just like to let you know and remind everyone and all your viewers that it was just over 12 months since we had the largest formation of CSA volunteers and tankers in Melbourne.
0: Oh, yes, that's right, against the emergency services levy.
1: Yeah, against the levy. And we've just started our 2026 campaign and announced a major rally in Bendigo, the home seat of our Premier, to let her know that we're still here and we need the support of all the Victorians to help us, yeah.
0: So when is that rally in Bendigo?
1: It's on the 14th of June at 11 a.m. at the Tom Flood Sports Centre.
0: So about 3 and a bit weeks?
1: That's right, yeah.
0: Okay. You are aware that when people ring from Bendigo, I always ask them, have you seen Jacinta Allen there recently? And they usually say, no, they haven't.
1: Yeah, they stay in the shadows. We've seen that over the bushfire season. And they don't want to talk to the community. They don't want to talk to volunteers. We just get stories, Tom, smokes and mirrors.
0: Okay, so that's Sunday the 14th of June. And whereabouts exactly in Bendigo?
1: At the Tom Flood Sports Centre.
0: Tom Flood Sports Centre. What time of day?
1: 11 a.m.
0: All right, well, if you want to join the CFA volunteers, the Tom Ford Sports Centre in Bendigo, it's about 3.5 weeks, Sunday the 14th of June, 11 a.m. Yeah, there's still a lot of anger, particularly in country areas or regional areas, over the emergency services levy. It's a lot more than the old fire services levy because it's now supposed to fund, you know, the state emergency service and all sorts of bodies that really the government should be funding themselves. Secondly, it hits farmers hard because of their large land holdings, and yet so many farmers are volunteer members of the CFA. So they're already volunteering their time and possibly their health, you know, to fight fires as volunteer unpaid members of the CFA, and they're being asked to shell out for an emergency services levy when they themselves are the emergency services workers. And that's why they're so angry about it, and I completely support that anger. I understand it. Sam, good morning.
2: Hi, Tom. I'm just frustrated with politicians. Just tell me, on both sides, this is, who made the decision that when they leave their work, they get a $400,000 payment for the rest of their lives? No wonder this country is so broke.
0: Yeah.
2: We get screwed by trying to do the right thing with all the taxes that we have to pay. But the politicians, mate, they get looked after. They don't know what the real world
0: I agree, Sam.
2: Like.
0: And that's why when Paul Keating says, you know, if you're angry about paying more capital gains tax, you know, you're just motivated by naked greed. Paul Keating is getting a pension for the remainder of his life from us of $400,000+ a year. And I think in retirement that means it's tax-free for him. Now, that system of paying very generous pensions actually ended in 2004. So most current, not all, but most current day politicians won't get it. They still get a better superannuation rate than the rest of us. But here's the other thing. They get it as soon as they leave politics. So you could leave politics age 40, as some have, and you qualify for that pension back in the day, and you get it for the rest of your life. You can do as many other jobs and earn as much money as you want, and you will get it. And it was back in the day that the political pension was seen as, we didn't used to pay politicians that much, and it was felt that the job was uncertain. So the reward was you got a pension. Well, that's changed now. They do get paid very well. Yes, their jobs are uncertain, but everybody's job is uncertain these days. Like, no one is guaranteed a job for life unless you work in the public service. So there really is no justification for it. And weirdly, it was perhaps one of the few things we can thank Mark Latham for. In 2004, he made it an election issue. John Howard agreed, and we got bipartisan support to end the generous political pensions. I might add, though, both John Howard and Mark Latham do still get those pensions. And Mark Latham now, as well as getting a federal pension, sits in and is paid for being in the New South Wales Parliament. Extraordinary stuff. David Armstrong joins us now for the news headlines. David, good morning.
3: You also get a good job on a board, don't you? You become a public trustee of the MCG or Art Centre
0: The Formula One Grand Prix.
3: Australia.
0: And those jobs, particularly here in Victoria, used to be voluntary. F1 GP board, everybody did it just to make, to put something back.
3: Yep.
0: They now get paid quite hefty salaries, and they're, not all, but a lot of them are ex-Labor politicians because Labor's been in power for so long. So it is a gravy train, and that is why when we get lectured about fairness and why we need to pay more tax and put our hand in our pockets to engage and fund these nation-building ideas, I'm like, you know what, you waste our money, you get paid a lot more than what most people do, and you're telling us we have to pay more, and it just doesn't sit well with me.
3: And that doesn't work out. You become a lobbyist for the gambling industry, the alcohol industry, mining industry. Our news at 10 o'clock. Avalon Airport lockdown this morning. A bomb scare. Long, long lines approaching the roundabout outside the terminal. People being told, stay in your vehicles. Do not leave your car. A suspicious item found during the screening process earlier this morning. Police attending. Person's being detained. The bomb response unit is there. They've got the robot. I like it when they roll out the robot.
0: Well, I'm not sure it's a positive thing. I mean, when you need the robot, the things might be quite bad.
3: Remember we had a bomb scare over here at Southern Cross Station, and nothing to laugh about, but it was a major lockdown and it was some shoes in a bag. Remember that? Health Minister Harriet Shing is appearing before PAEC at the moment and has refused to apologise for the state's struggling health system. Did you see these numbers today? The surgery wait list has surged by more than 4,000 patients in just 3 months.
0: You know what it is? It's like the old Soviet Union was like that. Like, no one was poorer than anybody else, but everybody else was equally poor. And we have this system where our public standard of healthcare is very high, but the price you pay is that you wait a long time to get it. And, I've got to have another operation in about 3 weeks. And through my private health insurance, I'll be out of pocket a bit, but my insurer, it is extraordinary how expensive it is. But the quid pro quo in the public system, I wouldn't have to pay that, but I wouldn't be getting in for probably 5 more years to have it.
3: That's 4,000 in 3 months.
0: It's extraordinary.
3: 600 of those patients are on the critical category one wait list. That's hearts and lungs.
0: And Jackie Felgate yesterday spoke about a little boy chopped his finger off.
3: Yes.
0: Had to wait an hour for an ambulance. What I know about severed appendages is that you need to reattach them ASAP, otherwise they'd never work again.
3: Well, Minister Shing says it's all down to population growth, which really is quite good because that drives growth and all those other economic indicators. Winter set to be unusually warm across the country with below average rainfall for some areas.
0: They say this every year.
3: Well, they're saying it again this year, and it will be unusually warm across the country with below-average rate. Did you see the story about soccer?
0: Yeah, they've lost all their money.
3: $15.3 million in the past year. That takes it to $23.84 million in the past 2 years, and we have had the success of the Matildas and the Asian Cup here.
0: The problem is rugby, and that's rugby union, is sort of in the same boat. And the problem is soccer and rugby union are just the minority football sports, and they just struggle. They don't get the big TV deals. Yes, when we play internationally here, people will go and watch, but they don't show up in huge numbers to watch the A-League. Ditto with rugby union, and it just will always be like that.
3: If you lost $24 million in 2 years...
0: handing
3: in your cards.
0: I had $24 million to lose in the first place.
3: That's all there are, 10.
0: All right, thank you, David. 133693, mornings at 3aw.com.au. In a moment, I want to go back to something Ross and Russell were talking about a couple of hours ago on the breakfast show. They were talking about this idea that we stop giving school kids A, B, C, D, E grades and instead give them something else. The academic who's come up with this idea is a man called Jeff Masters. He's over in WA. We've tracked him down. He joins us next. 133693 at 25 to 10.
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0: On Gold Central Victoria, your say now with Tom Elliott. Thanks to Country Hearing Care. More people hearing better.
6: Instead of giving them an A, B, C, D or E, do something else. I'm not sure what the something else is, but we're going to speak to the man who's come up with this idea in a moment. First, though, emails. Tony says Jim Chalmers certainly learned a lot about bringing forward taxes from Paul Keating. Tony says superannuation used to be taxed on retirement, but Keating tipped that on its head by taxing contributions. Yeah, that's true. Although it hasn't been changed by governments of either persuasion since then. Ray says our compounding tax system is compounding our lives. We need a government that wants to find ways of reducing wasted dollars. Well, yes, I mean, the Liberals have proposed eliminating bracket creep by ratcheting up the tax brackets with the rate of inflation each year. We actually did that for a year or two in the late 70s, then it was abolished. Reducing waste in government, oh my God, I mean, if you've ever been to Canberra, and I have worked up there in the past, so many people are either public servants or politicians or lobbyists. Everything works on the compulsory acquisition of money from taxpayers. And there's not the same attitude towards waste because it doesn't hurt them if they do waste money. And that is why, for example, the NDIS absolutely needs to be reined in. I mean, even generous estimates, like from the Labor Party, the Labor government, suggest that 10% of NDIS payments are fraudulent. Now, the NDIS is going to be close to $60 billion this year. 10% is $6 billion. And that is just waste. Michael, good morning. Hello, Michael. What a lovely piece of music. Our next guest is a member of the International Baccalaureate Board of Governors and author of a book, The Children We Leave Behind. Jeff Masters, good morning.
7: Good morning, Tom.
6: I read with interest, there was an article in one of the papers here in The Age about this proposal you have to stop handing out grades like A, B, C, D or E, hopefully not too many E's, and replacing them with something else. What would the something else be?
7: Well, the starting point, I think, is to recognise that A to E grades are part of what's sometimes called an industrial model of schooling. It's a model in which we batch students by age, essentially, and have them go through school being taught the same curriculum at the same time for the same amount of time then being assessed on that and graded for how much of that content they can demonstrate. And there are a few problems with that. First problem is that the evidence shows us that students in the same year of school are not at about the same point in their learning. In fact, they're very, very different. The most advanced 10% of students in any year level are typically 5 to 6 years ahead of the least advanced 10%. So there's huge variability, and pretending that they're all more or less ready for the same curriculum has the obvious consequence of having some students taught what they're not yet ready to learn.
6: Well, just on that, because I remember my own schooling, and I'm 58 now, so we're talking 70s and 80s, but my school we had streaming, so, you know, most classes were divided into the, you know, the struggling group, the average group, and the advanced group. And it was also quite common for kids to be kept down a year. You know, the teachers would say, look, your son's not ready to go up to grade 7. We recommend he does grade 6 again. Was that perhaps an old way of dealing with the issue you've just raised?
7: Well, it's certainly something we've moved on from. People are not supportive in general of streaming within education because students get locked into streams. The stream sets ceilings on how far some children can go, and expectations are lowered. And similarly, the research evidence doesn't support holding students back. So we need to think about a different model of schooling. And as I was saying, the consequence of students being so different in their levels of attainment is that at the beginning of each school year, they're not starting on the same starting line.
6: Sure.
7: They're starting widely spread, and yet they're judged against the same finish line.
6: Yeah. So, but would you advocate, I mean, sort of somehow making an assessment of the students and dividing them into different groups? Wouldn't this amount to streaming just in a different form?
7: Well, I think there are different ways to approach it. The starting point is to say, let's think about learning at school, not as being taught, everybody being taught the same body of content at the same time for the same amount of time. Let's think about progress in, say, mathematics or reading as occurring on a continuum. There's a map of increasing competence or proficiency, and students are at different points on that map. And the challenge is to meet them where they are with stretch challenges that are going to extend them. And then assessment takes on a different purpose. The purpose is to establish where they are, and the reporting is not A to E grades. I mean, the problem with A to E grades, well, there are a couple of problems. One is that A to E grades don't actually help people see the progress they're making. So they can get a D this year, a D next year, the D the year after, so they can't actually see the progress they're making. And even worse than that, they often become labelled by that. They think of themselves as A students or D students.
6: But the problem is, I mean, at the end of the day, if you're going to have some kids being taught some things and some different things or at a different level, and they might be the same age, the kids will, I mean, they're not dumb, even if some of them are less able than others. They will see that they're in the group that isn't learning at the same level as perhaps some of their friends are who are doing more advanced things. So to the child, it would look like a version of streaming.
7: Yes, but it doesn't have to be streaming. It won't come as a surprise to students that some are more advanced than others. They know that perfectly well under the current system. What I'm advocating in my book is that we try to restructure so that we're better targeting where individual students are in their learning, because right now we're missing the target for many students.
6: So, but how long will that go on for? Like, eventually, like, I know you're in WA, but here, obviously, it's the VCE in Year 12, the Victorian Certificate of Education. Is that when you are assessed on the same finish line, you know, or do we even have a different level of assessment at that level?
7: Well, I think there can be standards that we set. I'm just in WA temporarily, by the way. But there can be expectations. So we can say, what's the level that we would like every child to reach ideally in mathematics by the time they leave school or by the time they finish year six? But that doesn't mean we have to teach them all the same things at the same time. We can monitor the progress. Look at the trajectory.
6: So it's like the pace at which you teach them might vary.
7: Yes. It's a matter of recognising that students are at very different points in their learning, they're progressing at different rates, and they have different needs that need to be met. And simply telling teachers, here's the curriculum that you need to teach to all these students in the same year level, as I said, is missing the target at both ends of the continuum.
6: Yeah, all right. Well, it's very interesting. I'm going to have a look at your book. Jeff Masters there, author of a book called The Children We Leave Behind. I mean, again, when I went to school, it was more of a cookie-cutter approach. You know, this is what we will teach at, you know, grade 7, 8, 9, 10, and you got a mark, and if you were doing really well, you got an A, and doing pretty well, B, and so forth. And if you were struggling, you were given a D or an E. You know, that's all there was. They did keep children down. They did stream classes a bit. Not easy to assess, though. 133693, mornings at 3aw.com.au at 14 to 10.
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6: It is 11 to 10. I'm going to talk about the national anthem straight after 10 o'clock news. I'm going to play you some alternative anthems for Australia, the popular ones that sometimes get trotted out as an alternative to Advance Australia Fair. On educational streaming, Peter says the Victorian Teachers Union banned this because it was against their left-wing ideology. Yeah. Joe says, didn't Paul Keating initially abolish negative gearing in mid-1985, but he reversed the decision 2 years later in 1987? Yes, Joe, you're right. He did. Rents jumped, particularly in Sydney and in Melbourne. I remember I was, you know, a student, but I was a young adult then. And so they got rid of negative gearing and it was a disaster and they reversed the decision 2 and a bit years later. I might add in New Zealand, Jacinda Ardern's government did a similar thing. She was a left-wing prime minister and it's had to be reversed because rents also jumped across the ditch. So we'll see what happens here. We were talking about what is a fair rate of tax before. The late Kerry Packer famously appeared in front of a parliamentary inquiry about tax minimisation way back in 1991, and he had this to say.
16: There's nothing wrong with minimising tax. I don't know anybody who doesn't minimise their tax. I am not evading tax in any way, shape or form. Now, of course I am minimising my tax, and if anybody in this country doesn't minimise their tax, they want their heads ripped, because as a government, I can tell you, you're not spending it that well that we should be donating extra.
6: And I remember seeing that back then and thinking that is spot on. I accept having to pay tax, like most people do. I don't like it, but I accept it. But when, you know, we expose instance after instance, story after story of governments at all levels, federal, state, local, wasting money, and wasting money in predictable ways. Like the drunk tank in Collingwood angered me. It's only $20 million compared to the $15 to $30 billion that's been siphoned out of the big build. But there was no way that drunk tank was ever going to work, because they got rid of the offence of criminal of public drunkenness. So police can't arrest you just for being drunk and send you to the drunk tank. And the idea that someone who is drunk will go down there and turn up and knock on the door, you know, I'd like to come and sleep here tonight, please. I worked out probably that drunk tank in Collingwood has cost us as taxpayers $9,000 per person per night. Now, we could have collected all the drunks we could find and put them in, you know, Crown Towers or any other expensive hotel. It would have been cheaper. 133693, escape your pricey telco. 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Kerry, good morning.
17: Oh, hi, Tom. Love a juicy education topic. I didn't hear all of what that guy said. Streaming is not banned. It still happens in school. What a lot of schools have gone to, I believe, is progressive reporting, where you continually tell the parent, keep the parents up to date with where the child is going. You don't just get a mid-year and an end of year, which I think is fantastic. And as a parent, wouldn't you rather have a checklist of skills that your child has achieved and what they're still working towards?
6: Yeah, to a point. I think when they're younger, you want that, you know. And we get these complicated reports at my daughter's school, which talk about, you know, there's four, you know, are you meeting some of the standards? A lot of them, most of them, all of them. But when they get older, you sort of do want to know, okay, what mark is my child getting? Because you're talking about VCE results and what that means for university access and all that sort of thing. You do need an objective mark then, don't you?
17: Yes, I believe so. Primary school, definitely no. It's so hard to decipher reports as a parent. You don't really know what the teacher is saying. Yes. And the mark, like they did go through a stage of doing ABCDE, but C, everyone was getting C's because that meant you were where you were.
6: Yeah, average. I know. And that's
17: very disappointed in that.
6: I know. It's like if you ask people to pick a number between 1 and 10, they always go with, say, 7, just because it's sort of a bit above halfway, but not too much. I mean, there's no logic to it, but that's what happens. Look, Kerry, that's interesting. Stay on the line. We'll give you a $250 voucher, I should say, from Soho Metal Spinning and Cookware. You can buy beautiful, sustainable, handcrafted carbon steel cookware, and it's built to last a lifetime. Tony, hello.
18: Good morning, Tom. How are you?
6: Yeah, good, Tony.
18: Tom, I just want to touch on the same subject that the previous caller was talking about. The choice of education these days, so far as either technical or higher education, changed shortly after I left tech school in 1980.
6: Yes.
18: I think that has been a major issue with two things, not providing students an alternative to the VCE. I know there's a VCAT and all that sort of stuff that they do, but it's always later in their education process. Mm. And also we're in a tradie slump. We don't have enough trades.
6: No, Tony, I couldn't agree with you more. And I think one of the shortcomings of the education reforms of the 1980s was to assume that really everybody wants to be and should be a type of white-collar professional worker, and that therefore everybody has to go to university and do a degree towards that end. And some people just aren't suited to it. And in Germany, for example, at a relatively young age, they separate students by the ones who are more academically inclined to those who might be better doing a trade. And one is not seen as worse than the other. And that's why Germany has this wonderful reputation for engineering excellence and so forth, because that is just as good as going off and becoming, I don't know, an accountant or something. Probably better in some ways. 133693 at 5 to 10.
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4: David Armstrong is in a very angry mood today because his Bulldogs lost to Carlton on the weekend. How about that? No one's expecting that. And he doesn't think the Bulldogs will do so well this weekend either. More importantly, after the news, are you happy with our national anthem? An Institute of Public Affairs survey says 3/4 of us do like the national anthem. I'll play you a bit of Advanced Australia Fair and a few alternatives to it. And with Professor Kate Burridge in linguistics, modern words and phrases you dislike. I hate it when people say we've taken some learnings from something. When did that become a noun? 133-693.
3: Gold Central Victoria. Gold Central Victoria. National news now.
5: 13 degrees in Melbourne, cloudy atop today.